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1: This is a story about a little old horse I used to have down on Swenson's Tongue River Division down in Paducah, Texas. Good Lord, what a dink. I thought as the boss said, stick that black coat in your string. Now, I'd rode lots of duds, but none quite compared to this pitifully ugly poor thing. Well, Taylor, he read me just like the good book, and he probably felt the same way. But his heart beat soft for children and colts, so he took a moment to say, just give him a chance to prove himself, son. You asked that of me when you hired. Find out his limits and bring him on slow. Don't get him too mad or too tired. Just look at that eye all shiny and bright. Now, he won't win a prize in a ring, but something about him I kind of like. Out here, show points don't mean a thing. Well, the boys was grinning when I roped him out and went to the pen that was round. My face sure got red as I pulled up my cinch when he squealed and fell to the ground, pitiful. And thus we began our rocky romance, not liking each other at all. But somehow that horse was ready to go when we started working that fall. Well, I still hadn't stuck a tag on him yet, but name him, I figured I'd ought. And there was but one thing he brought to my mind, so I dubbed him the title Black Draw. Well, he'd put on some bone and muscle and fat by the end of our third working season. The boy still grinned at my little black horse, but now for a different reason. Ever alert, he was easy to teach. A pretty good horse he'd make. One day he even outcut Taylor's ace, and the cow boss then offered a trade. Well, I thought for a minute, and I said, no. Although it did make me feel good. But hell would freeze over, and pigs would fly before he packed another man's wood. Many a time when we'd stripped cacks and fed, he'd taxi me up towards the house. No saddle, no bit, just denim on hide, and then heave the hose I'd douse. I guess you could say we made quite a team. But friends, he's far from a pet. If things is just right or I'd fall asleep, he'd still try to pile me off yet. One day the heirs split up the old ranch, and though I'm not adverse to change, they'd started to ruin a good place in my mind, so I went in search of a new range. The sad time had come for good friends to part ways, so I went to tell him goodbye. I stroked his dark hide and I felt a wet cheek. I must have got sand in my eye. Well, he smelled of my arm and nipped at my shirt. He'd not seen me like this before, but the realization had just hit me square that we'd be together no more. Well, I'd been seen and done a lot of new things in the year since I'd left him behind. But no matter how I pushed him away, he clung to my heart and my mind. Well, I met an old friend in Childress one night, and though it might have been tacky, before I asked of his wife and his kids, I said,

We went out to feed the horses next day, but Blackie, who always come first, well, he didn't show up with the rest of the bunch. I started to fear for the worst. Taylor and I rode out there and found him. He lay all alone on a hill. Larry, there's no good way to put it except say that he's laying there still. Strange thing happened with that little horse. He sure acted good with you there. But after you left, he turned for the worse. It seemed like he just didn't care. He'd linger outside the bunkhouse all day or aimlessly wander around, or I really think he's looking for you. But you's nowhere to be found. See the way that little horse wilted? Boy, it sure would have tore you apart. And I'll always believe that quick lightning bolt give rest to a poor broken heart. Well, I stood there a while and let it soak in. My little black horse. My little black horse had gone home. I'll always wonder if he'd be alive, if I'd fought that fool urge to roam. Good horses abound and they run through my dreams, but he's the main memory I got. He wasn't the best, but he was my ace, and I sure do miss him a lot. If you should call me to ride your range, Lord, and you have a works in the spring, I'd sure take it kind when you hand out the mounts if old Blackie was stuck back in my string.

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1: Say, Ollie, see that? That's Rink's truck. I don't want him hauling through my place anymore.
2: Jeff's got the easement, Vic. He's got a right to go through the land. What do you ways about that?
1: I'm sick and tired of his prospects, and I want him out of here.
3: He barred about all he could. He's down to his last collar button, Vic.
1: Sure he is. Buy him out, Ollie. Buy him out and get him out of here. Jet, what do you want?
4: My welcome in, babe.
1: Fine.
5: Why, that's wonderful, Jet.
4: Everybody thought I had a duster? Y'all thought old Spindle Tom old Burke Burnett was all it was, didn't you?
6: Well, I'm here to tell you it ain't, boy. It's here.
4: And there ain't a dang thing you gonna do about it. My well came in big, so big, big, and there's more down there, and there's bigger wells. I'm rich, baby. I'm a rich boy. Me, I'm gonna have more money than you ever thought you could have. You and all the rest, you stinking sons of Benedicts.
1: Leslie, you go out in the house. Take the women with you.
5: Jack, we're real glad you struck him. Now you go on along home.
4: Oh, my, you sure did look pretty, Miss Elizabeth. You always did look pretty. Just pretty not good enough to eat.
1: Wait a minute, boy.
4: Hey,
1: take it easy, boy.
4: Hey,
1: come on, wait a minute.
4: Hey. Ah, you testy, Vic. You testy as an old cook.
7: You should have shot that fellow a long time ago. 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

0: 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Here's a look at your King County weather from American Cowboy Radio 107.7 in Guthrie. For tonight, it'll be mostly cloudy. Overnight lows drop to 58. On Saturday, expect cloudy conditions with a high of 76. Saturday night, partly cloudy. Overnight lows drop to 60. And for Sunday, mostly sunny with a 20% chance of showers before 1 p.m. We'll have a high close to 81 degrees. And that's a look at your King County weather from American Cowboy Radio 107.7 in Guthrie.
1: Just one more bitter day with an angry, bitter heart. He rode up to that bitter creek that was tearing him apart. The water tasted nasty, but he had to drink it up. The only water in his boundary. So he filled his bitter cup. It'd been that way since Dad died. He thought he'd get the land below, where everything was lush and green and the peaceful waters flow. But that went to Brother Bob, which made things mighty tense. And that's putting it mildly, for they haven't spoken since. So he spends his days in anger at his brother and his dad. He wakes each morning bitter, and he goes to bed, hopping mad. Now this day, across the creek, a calf was in distress. He was caught up in a bramble bush and tangled in a mess. So the cowboy crosses the creek, and he heads to that tree. But when he's almost there, the calf, he breaks free. He takes off a running the wrong way from the herd. He goes up the mountainside and takes a sharp turn down a steep ravine where no stock should go. But the cowboy followed, though he took it mighty slow. As he came around a rock, he heard a gurgle sound. Then he saw the water coming up in bubbles on the ground. Then he saw the little sign posted in the sand. It said, "Forgiveness Spring," and it was written in Dad's own hand. He got off to have a taste. The water was sweet and cool, and also refreshing to the body and the soul. Now he knew his dad forgave him for all the wrongs he'd done. Then he left this spring behind for his wayward son. Tears were coming down his cheek as his eyes were getting hotter, since his whole face was wet as he stared down at the water. There were tears of regret, also tears of joy, as he knelt there on the ground just like he was a little boy. Oh, the taste of this forgiveness, how it was so sweet. He knew what he had to do when he got to his feet. He'd forgive his brother for all the wrongs he'd done. Then he'd lay down that bitter load he's carried for too long. He'd begin it right away, and if ever to the brink of an unforgiving spirit, he'll come back and take a drink.

If you're hearing this, you've probably been invited to give us a listen while we're building the American Cowboy Radio Network. Our job is to listen to you, take your suggestions, and put them on the air. 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

was in 1827 that Davy Crockett, frontiersman, scout, Indian fighter, half-successful farmer, and Tennessee legislator, was elected to the United States Congress. He stood up before that august body, dressed in his frontier buckskins.

0: tough. And that ain't all.
1: It'll happen to Mitch and I can lick my paw.
0: Now, as I commenced to saying just before I had to quit, I got the fastest stallion that has ever wore a bit. I got

went on to serve two terms in Congress. He lost the 1831 race and returned to farming, but was re-elected to a third term in 1833. In 1835, however, his independence had cost him a lot of support, and it looked as though he just didn't have the votes. Discouraged but determined, he went back to the people of Tennessee and offered his constituents

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0: To the people of Texas, fellow cattle ranchers and cowboys, this is Red Steagall. 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

doings of some people, as well as some of the people that they done. Waldo Bergby was up in front of your county court again this morning, charged with stealing another overcoat. The judge reminded Waldo that he was up for stealing an overcoat last year, and 3 years before that, and by golly, even 5 years before that. So the judge asked Waldo how come he was in front of him again, and Waldo reminded the judge that overcoats ain't quite what they used to be. Swarthy was fished out of Barry's Bay yesterday and given the mouth-to-mouth exasperation. They pumped enough water out of him to bring him back to conscientiousness and waved a glass of whiskey under his nose. And old Elmer opened his eyes and said, "Turn me on my back, boys, and pump some more of that artificial perspiration. You know I always take it straight." You mind, it was Elmer last month pretty near got his asphyxiation again. He was eating a piece of cherry pie in your gray cup lunch when the waitress laid his bill on the table right side up. Well, I should say the wrong side up. For when Elmer saw the price of that meal, he gulped and got pretty near choked Cherry Stone to death.

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0: evening, here's a look at your American Cowboy Radio weather, 97.3 in Pecos. For tonight, mostly cloudy, a 20% chance of showers after 1 a.m. Lows drop to 61. For Saturday, partly sunny with a high of 75. For Saturday night, partly cloudy, lows of 61. And for Sunday, we'll have sunshine with a high of 79 degrees. And that's a look at your American Cowboy Radio weather, 97.3 in Pecos, sponsored by Ram Country, Fort Stockton.
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This is Ben Parks, the sound wrangler here at American Cowboy Radio. Since early spring, I've been rounding up classic cowboy music, stories, and poetry. There's some Mavericks and Strays in the bunch. Now that I've got them all worked here at American Cowboy Radio, I think you'll enjoy the assemblage I've gathered. Riding herd over this rabble of cowboy sounds are quotes and clips from your favorite movies and TV shows. 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American Cowboy Radio's vision is to preserve and promote the American cowboy way of life through its music, poetry, and stories on air and online in a clean, family-friendly format. Several years ago, Red Steagall, the 2006 State of Texas Poet Laureate, put this song together that says what our vision is all about. Here's Red with Rodeo.

0: Dictionary defines it as a roundup of cattle, a going around, a cattle ring, or to put it in modern terms, a public exhibition or competition of the skills of cowboys, such as saddle bronc riding and calf roping. Now, I don't suppose a kid ever grew up in the United States of America that didn't play cowboys and Indians and dream of being a Wild Bill Elliott, a Gene Autry, or a Roy Rogers. And I suppose that's because buried deep within every man, whether he wears a business suit or a pair of faded jeans, there's a little bit of cowboy in us all. For most of us, it stays a dream. But for some folks like Casey Tibbs and Freckles Brown and Larry Mahan, it becomes a reality. And I'm sure that they'd tell you that they wouldn't trade it for the slickest white-collar job in the world. Because like any other profession, this hat has its own identity. Like pickups that drive better than Cadillacs. And good friends that mean a whole lot more than money. But then what does a man need besides a good horse, fresh air, plenty to eat, and good friends? Everything else seems like a waste. Friends, that's what this album's all about. Rodeos, cowboys, blue jeans, boots, and saddles. And we hope you'll find something here that's pleasing or will bring back a memory. Because if it does, then you've made us all feel like what we really wanted to be anyhow, a bunch of cowboys.
1: Late December, Lavaca County. The deer forget their breath behind them when they run. A rush of warmth the late December carves up quick and graze in its white bark. We watch from the porch, both hands on the cup, the sweet hay steam of tea barely brushing your chin before freezing. These are the mammal months, and we are the tallest ornaments in the tree. Bundled, we walk to the pens where the bulls count their hours or just ruminate. The five sandy Herefords, shoals of muscle so much older than the blonde and drowsy curls upon their brows. They are boys, especially the raccoon-eyed one Carl calls his pet. I wonder what it might mean to a bull to be a favorite, and if they have a favorite too. Do you? The Brahma, pronounced Bramer for as long as I remember, stands smoky-hided and ahead above the rest. He wears his pointed ears like vestments of a priest who dresses every

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Time doesn't slow so much as tighten, huddled from the broader plains of spring or fall. If you stand here, you can see it all at once, drawn together in a cord that stings when it is struck.

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1: Where to begin? 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My Saturday drunkenness, my Sunday sloth. Above all, forgive me for the men I have killed in anger, and for those I am about to.
3: 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For tonight, it'll be mostly cloudy. Overnight lows drop to 58. On Saturday, expect cloudy conditions with a high of 76. Saturday night, partly cloudy. Overnight lows drop to 60. And for Sunday, mostly sunny with a 20% chance of showers before 1 p.m. We'll have a high close to 81 degrees. And that's a look at your King County weather from American Cowboy Radio, 107.7 in Guthrie.
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0: you doing, folks? This is Clint Bradley coming at you from on the Hampshire-Dorset borders of southern England. That's about 45 minutes from Stonehenge. And I'm listening to authentic American cowboy radio. Ooh, how sweet it is.
1: There's a story that comes from Wyoming I think should be recounted now. The saga concerns a big old black horse that could pull a reluctant cow. Ridden and owned by a puncher named Bill, a good hand, except on the ground. And though Bill was liked, his boastful nature made him a hard man to be round. If given our dues, I'm sure you'll admit our team is quite a sensation. We'll pull anything covered with hair or not hooked by root or foundation. Eight Ball, God love him, who just did his job, was the cause for Bill's haughty ways. He'd not met his match in many a catch and deserved every morsel of praise. In true cowboy form, the 4th of July found our heroes painting a town. And from all accounts, that hamlet sure suffered from all the juice they put down. When it was declared the party through and the boys had wrecked every bar, a guided tour out of town they received, their escorts each bore 10 star. A steam car was moving, pulling out slow. As the caravan filed past the station, a red-headed hand yelled, "Looky there, Bill, I don't see no root nor foundation." The gauntlet laid down, old Bill cocked a loop, then loosed 8 Ball on his dark prey. The boys all figured that Bill's bragging tone would be somewhat altered that day. The steam car moved slow, but had a head start. To catch it, the 2 sure did well. His rep on the line, Bill let the loop fly and snared the darn thing by the bell. True to his nature, the horse gave his all. But this time, the fight held no hope. With Bill hard and fast, he just bounced along like a ball at the end of the rope. The train engineers, looking out of his port and saw the whale line stretching tight, he had to look twice in sheer disbelief. This wasn't an everyday sight. 8 Ball was bouncing, 4 legs posted up and playing his string to the end. Bill shouting loud and to his credit was sticking right there with his friend. The engineer, when he gained back his wits, hit the brake before someone got killed. So when it was over, 8 Ball stood proud. The huge locomotive stood still. Rope free of load to the crew, the pair rode, Bill grinning like he had good sense. Seeing's believing, and you've seen it all. There's none who can doubt it now, gents. 8 Ball's the logginest horse ever was. To argue, they knew was in vain. For when the motion ceased, there was no dispute. Old 8 Ball was tied to that train.

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Partner, you're listening to the Authentic American Cowboy Radio. Did you hear what I said? The Authentic American Cowboy Radio.

never saddled her horse, rode after the man she adored. Her plan was to help him find all their horses that night.

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0: thanks, buckaroos and buckarettes. We always really enjoy playing in the nation's seat here. We know that you folks have cultural opportunities that the rest of us across this great, wide, and wonderful land of ours don't always share. So we thought to become a part of the cultural activities of this town, why, this afternoon I asked Too Slim to prepare a solo on one of the great instruments of our time, a classical solo, if you will, on his bass. And so now's the time in the program for Too Slim.
1: Bass?
0: To...
1: Yeah, I thought you said I thought you said face. No.
0: No, Slim.
1: Or all the way up here.
0: Bass, you know.
1: All the way up here, I beat myself black and blue working up a big number for the big album, you know, or the Birchmere, something new. So I said, great, I'll play my face.
0: Well, I guess we're stuck with it then, aren't we?
1: You're stuck with it.
0: At least you are. Okay, let's hear what you prepared for us on your face.
1: The world's second oldest instrument.
0: They're sharp up here.
1: I thought these were cultured people, Ranger. The theme from Bonanza. I hope that tapes are rolling, boy.

0: Biggest hand of the night. 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I can tell. Just between you and me, I think you've been back there riding drag just a little too long.
1: Well, Woody, let's try that thing we worked up. The cowboy beer barrel polka.
2: Hey, I know how we can have some real fun, right, you Doug? 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
1: I want two, three, four.

0: everyone. I'm D.A. 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Stay tuned for Cowboy Inspiration from world champion calf roper Jeff Copenhaver. Jeff began the first cowboy church in America. Enjoy the broadcast.
1: Busy time of the rodeo year, right before the 4th of July, and there was four of us and a small plane flying into Williams Lake, British Columbia. Now, check your map out if you'll notice that Williams Lake is not close to anywhere. It's not the middle of nowhere, but it's close to it. And we had flown from, I don't even know where, maybe Oregon, all over the mountains into Williams Lake. But here's the kicker. Now, this is a standard if you've been around rodeo much. It seems like you're always late getting there. I mean, you're trying to work all these multiple rodeos. Almost always you're just under the wire. Well, that's what happened that day. We flew our plane. World's champion, ex-PRCA president, Harley May, was our pilot. Great guy. Cool guy, too. You know, some guys are just cool. So we're flying over the rodeo grounds and the grand entry's on. And we still got to go up to the airport, land, find a ride. This is before cell phones. Figure out a way to get back to the rodeo grounds. And it looks like we're not going to make it. Well, I'm in the front seat with Harley, and I'm just about to have a conniption fit of some kind. And Harley, just real cool, he's behind the controls. He says, you know, Jeff, he says, I figured out a long time ago that if we get there, great. And if we don't, there'll be another rodeo tomorrow. Well, at the time, we still had to get to the rodeo, but still, the seed was sown. So we get on up to the top of the airport, find a ride, get down to the rodeo. I can't even remember if I won anything or not, but I do remember this, the rest of that summer, those words of Harley. He said, relax, enjoy the journey. Isn't it amazing how we can put pressure on our life till we're not enjoying anything? That day, I thought the world went in if I didn't get to compete. Think about that. Are there things in this world that are possibly more important than our dreams, quotas, goals, schedules? Maybe there's some things in your life that have been building up that cause you to be hard to be around. People don't like being around you anymore. You're under too much pressure in your marriage, your family, your school, your workplace. Remember Harley's words. Let them sink deep into you. If we get there, great. If we don't, hey, that'll be fine too. There'll be another rodeo tomorrow. When we commit it to God, we can actually enjoy the journey.
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3: 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For tonight, mostly cloudy, a 20% chance of showers after 1 a.m. Lows drop to 61. For Saturday, partly sunny with a high of 75. For Saturday night, partly cloudy, lows of 61. And for Sunday, we'll have sunshine with a high of 79 degrees. And that's a look at your American Cowboy Radio weather. 97.3 in Pecos, sponsored by Ram Country, Fort Stockton.
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1: The Australian Bush Poets magazine arrived in the mail a while back, and the photo on the cover surprised me a bit. Then I turned the page and read that a nationwide challenge had been issued to write a poem about that photo. It was the very first Holden, Australia's own car. Flashback 1948. A grin sneaked across my face and I went into Aussie bloke mode to win the competition with the 48215. It's standing right outside me house, just like it's yesterday. And all the years and all the tears have faded clean away. And I am young and bulletproof, and this is not a dream. She's standing there, a vision wrapped in shiny Gawler cream. Four-door sedan, front engine, and three-speed column shift. Six-seater, couldn't beat her. Cruising chicks, you get my drift? Bench seats and round the corners, your girl would slide right over. And your heart is running faster than a bloody Hawthorn Rover. No heating or demisting, well, what are windows for? Extras, spats and rubber mats, a dipper on the floor. Red leather seats and door trim, and a rear Venetian blind. No side mirrors, and no seat belts, just one taillight right behind. Oh, we had good ways back in those days. That car was really neat. It didn't say to buckle up a carton on the seat. You would drive with one arm hanging out and one arm round your Sheila. You knew you had her in that car. No one would ever steal her. Now, first gear had no synchro, so when signs said stop, you'd stop to avoid a chance encounter with a sneaky bloody cop. No lights to flash, no blinkers. Your arm would show 'em how. Straight meant right, bent meant stop, and a finger same as now. The horn was half a chrome ring you could beat with just your thumb. Designed to have you looking cool, that Holden mob weren't dumb. The window winders really work, no modern ones for me. You press and cannot guess wherever it will be. The air scoop was adjustable. She'd a wind-off petrol cap and a gathered leather pocket where you always kept your map. The little flipper windows were as practical as hell. The cool air came in quickly and they saved your juice as well. Now, when you opened up the boot, the spare was standing up salutin' in the wheel well over on the side. How's that for highfalutin'? Mum's tartan picnic blanket went wherever I would go. I always kept it in the boot. Well, you know, you never know. She had lever-action shockies and from-the-front suspension, six-cylinder, 60 horsepower and real leather, did I mention? She was sleek and cool and classy, and man, did she have power. Down the Bulleye Pass once, we made 60 miles an hour. The windscreen was divided. Wipers slowed down up a hill. Handbrake pulled out from the dash. Oh, heck, I see her still. On the shelf behind the back seat, the nodding doggy sat, and flying from the aerial, half a Davy Crockett hat. Elbow out the window, Hank Williams on the air. Pedal to the metal, and the world just wasn't there. So raise your glasses, drink a toast, the best car you could drive. The Aussie Bloody Holden, the 48215.
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2: 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Team Roan Mare is aged 5-6. 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Smooth mouth gelding saddle horse Bay Mare and Bay Roan colt, a sampling of the horses Elmer Blake listed to be sold. 38 head of stock in all listed in detail. As I am moving to Oregon, I will sell at public sale. Calves, yearling steers, heifers, a registered Hereford bull, a dozen good milk cows, two fresh, another to soon pull. 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It even noted lunch on site by Louie's Cafe. 2,500 bushels or more of oats, barley, and corn. 16 dozen pullets and hens, Plymouth Rock and White Leghorn. 100 ton of barley hay, red fodder and sorghum cane. Back there, Black Amber's the name they gave that grain. Sulky, plow, lister, harrow, disc, binder. In-gate cedar, 12-foot rake, side hitch, sweep, grinder. Plus other machinery listed used to work the land. Horse-drawn gear, every piece, means Grandpa was a hand. New three-burner oil stove, the table from the kitchen, with six chairs, plus the high chair they used to put my mom in. Rocker, range, radio, dresser, sink, beds, dishes, milk pails, churn, everything you'd think. Well, even on that list for sale was Grandpa's livestock brand. Now that's something I'd love to have seen, or better, have in hand. I'd keep it with the arrowheads he gathered on their land, left there by the Ponca, Pawnee, and a Sioux Lakota band. Speaking of keepsakes and heirlooms from the day, I've got Grandpa's fiddle and bow, but I never heard him play. Mm-hmm. What I have heard is a treasure that'll never go away, stories of my heritage and roots, what paved our family's way. Mom telling a prairie rattler sunning on the path and huddling in the cellar while tornadoes leveled wrath. The hard work of farming and keeping up with chores, and a month of Sunday sometimes between trips to the stores. See, my roots are dug from Nebraska soil up north by the Dakota line. It's where my mom and aunt and uncles were born and raised until the time. Grandpa decided to sell the farm and move the brood out west, take a shipyard job because the war was on. And for that, I am blessed. Because how else would my mom have ever met my dad? Fell in love, married, had the son they had. I am truly blessed that Grandpa sold the spread and replanted our roots in Oregon, where we would grow in

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Trains are big and black and smoking steam, screaming at the wheels.

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But me, I got a nickel smashed flatter than a dime.

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1: Mr. Dillon, I had three aces. 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
2: 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What can you do?

0: 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Here's a look at your King County weather from American Cowboy Radio, 107.7 in Guthrie. For tonight, it'll be mostly cloudy. Overnight lows drop to 58. On Saturday, expect cloudy conditions with a high of 76. Saturday night, partly cloudy. Overnight lows drop to 60. And for Sunday, mostly sunny with a 20% chance of showers before 1 p.m. We'll have a high close to 81 degrees. And that's a look at your King County weather from American Cowboy Radio, 107.7 in Guthrie.
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0: The name of this poem is My Song by Larry McWhorter. Some look at a cowboy and call him a fool for maybe not staying his ninth year in school. But sometimes a fool owns a college degree. He lives a fool's life because he likes being free. This fool has been places and he has lived things that you couldn't buy with a dozen class rings. Like driving a mule team from 2 up to 6. And all while learning those little known tricks reserved for the punchers who spent many years in council of none. Sip their eyes, hands, and ears. Each fool is different, yet each one's the same. And each wears a Stetson, which proudly proclaims he's living his calling, and yes, one is called. For only the chosen would not be appalled by living conditions, nomadic at best, and home being where he last stopped off to rest. The deck stacked against him, of this he's aware. He'll worry a moment, but then he won't care. For something will happen to make him forget some place yet unseen, some horse he ain't set. And then in the end, when he's ridden his last, the memories he lives with depends on his past. He may feel some sorrow, a twinge of regret, for missing some things most normal folks get. But over the long stretch, the victory is his. He lived out his calling. He has been what he is, a cowboy.

0: Tonight in Bay Point, Maine, it's beef bourguignon. In Malibu, it's sirloin kebabs. You'll find beef fajitas at the Four Fork Ranch. And Kung Pao beef in Chinatown. In New Orleans, it's Creole pepper steak. And beef bracciola in the north end of Boston. There's a great corned beef sandwich at 7th and 55th. And in Chicago, a porterhouse steak, the perfect medium rare. At the end of each day, all over the country, nothing satisfies so many people in so many ways. Beef. It's what's for dinner.
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0: with the KORN front page, stop the press and cut out the Bowlin Scores news. We got a slam banger to throw at you tonight, all the way from Medontyville, and warm off the presses. You better get ready to pack the Medontyville courthouse, for this is a case of man's laughter in the first degree. Well, that's what it says here, but I don't see what's so funny since the fella became shot. Oscar Budgell, one of Medontyville's lifelong inhabitants, was shot 4 days ago in the lumbar region just across from his hardwood bush. Now, the reason his wife, Mrs. Oscar Budgell, didn't call the police in right away was because she just had her floors waxed and she didn't want the state troopers tracking up her house. Now, we'll be getting more bullets in on the Medontyville murder case. So far, the news has traveled as far as Chicago, where the reports seem to vary depending on which paper you read. It seems that Oscar got shot once in the Tribune, twice in the Sun Times, and three times in the tabloids.
1: 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For tonight, mostly cloudy, a 20% chance of showers after 1 a.m. Lows drop to 61. For Saturday, partly sunny with a high of 75. For Saturday night, partly cloudy, lows of 61. And for Sunday, we'll have sunshine with a high of 79 degrees. And that's a look at your American Cowboy radio weather, 97.3 in Pecos, sponsored by Ram Country, Fort Stockton.
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1: If on some better than average day, I should be riding along, observing, not expecting, well, maybe, and should see just as hoof swept by one flawless arrow point. If on that shining morning I should step down to lift this point, turning it delicately, feeling its smoothness beneath my fingertips, I would marvel at its perfection, at the way some ancient one had tempered and crafted such beauty, and how it came to lie there all these centuries, covered, uncovered, re-hidden, re-exposed, until it came to me, to happen by this place, on this day, made now more perfect. And I would ponder such things as coincidence, and circles, and synchronicity. And I would pocket this treasure near my heart. And riding on, I would recall having seen such treasure as this elsewhere. But not this one. Not this one. And for one brief moment, I would stiffen with fear at how one quick glance in another direction could have lost this to me forever. And I would touch my shirt over my heart just to make sure.

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Partner, you're listening to the authentic American Cowboy Radio. Did you hear what I said? 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
1: Those stories about Africa, about you, they're true, aren't they?
2: Doesn't matter.
1: It does, too. Around my mom, all I hear is lies. I don't know what to believe in.
2: Damn, if you want to believe in something, then believe in it. Just because something isn't true, that's no reason you can't believe in it. The long speech I give to young men sounds like you need to hear a piece of it. Sometimes the things that may or may not be true are the things that a man needs to believe in the most. That people are basically good. That honor, courage, and virtue mean everything. That power and money and power mean nothing. That good always triumphs over evil. And I want you to remember this, that love, true love never dies. You remember that, boy. Remember that. Doesn't matter if it's true or not, you see. Man should believe in those things because those are the things worth believing in. Got that?
1: That was a good speech.
2: Think so? Thanks.

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1: It's 4 o'clock when the cook's bell calls, raising cowboys up from their dreams. I pull on my boots and watch the red dust come puffing up through the worn seams. Spring works are on and we're leaving for dawn, and we won't strip our cacks till night. As I jingle the horses, I wonder how the bunkhouse looks in daylight. We're met with growls from a grouchy old cook as his sacred shrine we invade. But the table's stacked high with good steak and spuds and fresh biscuits he has just made. We're no better thought of at the corral, where snorts guide our way through the dark. Old JJ today, I hear David say, old Dave's ride will be no gay lark. The straw ball seems true as we call our mounts. Roping horses his privilege for years, 'cause he knows each horse in the star's murky light by skying the tips of their ears. Finally we're mounted and ready to go, and the cow boss leads out the way. We ride by the wagon, long since retired, just a relic of yesterday. How many good meals was served from its box? How many good hands called it home? Though it's been idle for 10 years or more, the sight of it stirs young men to roam. Old cow boss, he come here just as a kid, 16 short summers or so. He's raised chopping rows for his sharecropping paw till he worked up the nerve to say no. Almost went home many times, he'd say. Things was tough on buttons back then. But I'd think of that hole and that 10-yard sack. Them rough horses didn't look so bad then. I've heard that story 100 times from men showing frost in their hair. Them cotton fields sure made lots of good hands, but I'm happy I wasn't there.

These thoughts and more kind of flow through my mind as I sit on this cap rock so high. And I run my fingers through Black Draught's dark mane and I watch the last star wave goodbye. Shadows stretch out as old Saul makes his call, climbing slowly up towards his domain and does away with the morn's early fog. Remnant of last night's gentle rain. Movement catches my eye from the west. The herd filters out of the brush. That outside circle's sure coming round fast. I'll bet due to JJ's mad rush. Cows calling calves and hoots from the boys are the only sounds that I hear. Bob Wills' old fiddle playing Faded Love ain't as sweet to this cowboy's ear. Little white faces made bright by the sun bounce high with their tails in the air. That little red calf charging Jake at 08, bawling, "Come on, big boy, if you dare." And I think as I gaze on the South Peas below, I really get paid to do this. Now, my wage is low next to that paid in town, but look what them poor town folks miss. Well, the herd's getting near the draw I must guard, like many before me have done. If I don't get there to head them off soon, they'll sure have a long ways to run. But before I drop off, I draw a breath of crisp air, the kind that brought Adam to life. And I thank God that he made this feller that's me as I sit waiting on the drive.

0: her 1965 recording of Ghost Riders in the Sky. And by the way, Bob Nolan and Stan Jones weren't the only Western songwriters in the woodpile, you know. And since I'm the one putting this together, I'm just going to sneak in one of mine. It's called Trail Winds.
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1: Oh, I know what you're wondering. Why a man would even want to be a cowboy? It's long hours and short pay. There just ain't no fortune in fame. But I figures we like cowboying because the good Lord lets us see and do what are called cowboy things. Now, have you ever seen a red-tailed hawk up on its early morning flight? Have you ever rid up on a brand new baby calf a-sucking up its first breath of life? Well, I don't know that I can tell you exactly what I mean, but it's a good feeling. It's a cowboy thing. Like watching a young coyote pup bounce across the prairie chasing its first meal. A riding night herd under a blanket of stars when a big old yellow moon comes a-rising over that hill. It'll put a lump in your throat, if you know what I mean. I reckon you might. It's a cowboy thing. Like taking a young colt and put him under first saddle, and you cinch him down tight, and he steps up and takes you a deep straddle. You pull his nose around, and he makes his first move. He steps off easy, and you think this old pony's gonna be pretty smooth. Oh, I know what you're thinking. A man that rides wild horses got to be a little touched or insane, but, well, you got to get there on the edge of life. It's a cowboy thing. Like when that old farmer down the road calls you and says, "Sonny, I've got a bad bull to catch. Now, mind you, neighbor, I'd do it myself, but my wife, she's down in her back." When you know the truth is, he figures you being a cowboy, you're just not toting a full deck. But you'll take your best pony and a couple of hounds, and you'll get you a string, something that'll hold 2,000 pounds, and you'll do the job. He'll offer you 10, but you won't take it. You'll simply say, "Neighbors got to be neighbors now and again." You know, city folks find that mighty peculiar and strange, being a neighbor, that is. But in the West, well, it's a cowboy thing. Like gathering a wild herd and a big old gal breaks out in a dead run, and you shake you out a loop and you catch her quick, and your daddy and say, "I got you, you old son of a gun." You and the boys have done a day's work and you've earned yourself a good rest. And you're heading back to the bunkhouse when you happen to look over your shoulder towards the west. There's 100 colors of fire spread across that western sky. You know you was born to be a cowboy. You don't need no psychiatrist or a couch to figure out why. No, it's long hours and short pay, and there won't be no fortune or fame. But the good Lord rewards you each and every day by letting you do and see what I call

Good evening. Here's a look at your King County weather from American Cowboy Radio, 107.7 in Guthrie. For tonight, it'll be mostly cloudy. Overnight lows drop to 58. On Saturday, expect cloudy conditions with a high of 76. Saturday night, partly cloudy. Overnight lows drop to 60. And for Sunday, mostly sunny with a 20% chance of showers before 1 p.m. We'll have a high close to 81 degrees. And that's a look at your King County weather from American Cowboy Radio, 107.7 in Guthrie.

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1: 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For tonight, mostly cloudy, a 20% chance of showers after 1 a.m. Lows drop to 61. For Saturday, partly sunny with a high of 75. For Saturday night, partly cloudy, lows of 61. And for Sunday, we'll have sunshine with a high of 79 degrees. And that's a look at your American Cowboy Radio weather. 97.3 in Pecos, sponsored by Ram Country, Fort Stockton.
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5: I sense it standing at the edge of the breaks, looking down the mesquite-covered hill. At the way the creek winds through the bottom, the sight always brings me a thrill. And I get the feeling I belong in this place, so why don't I live out here? Instead of the city with a million other fools, today the answer came clear. I'm not a real religious man, but I know God watches over this place. And I never thought he made many mistakes, but he might have messed up in my case. He gave me the taste for campfire smoke, wind, rain, and sun, don't you see? He must have got his eights and nines turned around when deciding when to send me. Canting back to the beginning of time, 100 years ain't too far off course, till a man's found himself behind the wheel of a truck that belongs on the back of a horse. Not much I can do but deal with it now. It's a dream I can't saddle up. Each morning starts with the one thing that fits, black coffee in a campfire cup. On cool fall mornings when I step outside, days pass call to me from the plains of cattle drives up the Santa Fe or Chisholm. Historic markers is what remains of the open range air when a man with a dream built a herd and staked out a spread. Now highways and fences divide up the land, and cattle truck cross country instead. So why did I end up here in the city, instead of under that blue prairie sky? I've searched for the reasons it happened this way. You know, God's a pretty smart guy. It occurred as I wrote down these words, maybe I was part of his plan. To keep the cowboy spirit alive by sharing with my fellow man. These rhymes that translate my visions to words, giving sight to those who've been blind, to the beauty that exists here on the plains, to the peace of mind you can find. By taking the time to discover this land, hear its thundering silence at night, catch visions of wagon trains and Indian camps, watching the red-tailed hawk in flight. And who knows, it could happen to you if by chance you should take a ride. Neath the star-filled skies of the prairie, it could wake up the spirit inside. Then you'll find yourself longing for golden grass swirling around in the wind, where an antelope stands at the top of a rise and a dry creek makes a sharp bend. Where a thunderstorm can blow in and darken the land in barely the blink of an eye, and sunsets that make a heart stand still serenaded by the coyote's cry. Then you'll share a common bond with those who, like you, once crossed this land, and appreciate the beauty that's here among the sagebrush, mesquite trees, and sand. Then you'll get the feeling I often have when boxed in by big city walls, and long for the big sky country and the music of coyote calls. From that time on, bright city lights will forever bring you pain, once the cowboy's spirit has stolen your heart and set it free on the plain.
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song I wrote on a plane between Dallas and Austin. Going to El Paso. Whoops. Now this is what gave us the idea to come down here. This is a song about a guy that... probably did as much for our kind of music as anybody.

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hear a lot about war or hurricanes that hit our shore. We hear a lot about hard times and a good deal more about the crimes that make the front pages of our news. But all that does is sing the blues about America. Now, what are the good things in our lives? About the men who love their wives, who take their kids when they go fishing, spend their working days just wishing to make things better. A fireman who climbs a tree and sets a little kitten free. A policeman who helps you cross the avenue. A man who stops when you're broken down and asks if you need a lift to town, or simply says, "Friend, what can I do?" Have you stopped at a grocery store and watched a kid who's bit off more than his 5 or 10 cent piece can chew? He needs just 2 cents or three to get that soda pop you see, and you get that feeling? Why not? And you come through. And how about on a Sunday morning, the sun's up high and the day is morning, and church bells break the stillness in the sky, and all your neighbors and your friends climb in the family car again and go to church, never question why. Then you look at the USA, the folks at work, their kids at play, and looking back you see how hard they've tried to keep this country free and strong. And somehow you've known all along the answer's here, right in your own backyard. As long as you believe in love and faith, hope, God above, the future of this land of ours is strong. And most of us feel just that way, and that's the truth. So let us say, America can't be so very wrong.

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1: Did you ever set a straddle, slouching easy in the saddle, in the sagebrush when the night had gathered round? When the moon above the mountain really seemed to be accounting all the million little stars a-looking down? Did you ever stop and ponder that among the bunch up yonder, not a star was ever known to jump the fence? Well, that thought, it got me going, and the idea kept a-growing, and I've felt a little different ever since. That there foreman way up yonder, he must surely be a wonder, for to keep him from stampeding far away. But any night that you're a-gazing, you can see him all a-grazing, in the same old place, in just the same old way. And somehow I can't help thinking, when I see him all a-blinking, that a guy that thinks he's wise in some despair may be helping punching cattle, but he'd fight a sorry battle with the foreman that's a-running things up there.

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1: You know, being a cowboy is not the safest job. A certain amount of pain one can't expect. It just goes with the territory, these hookings, stompings, and wrecks. Oh, what's a few stitches here and there, a broken bone on occasion. A real cowboy just laughs at these pains. They're just annoying abrasions. There's one accident that all cowboys fear. Just the very mention makes a man wince. Happens when you're climbing over the crowd, and just as you get straddled, your boot slips off the fence. Suddenly an excruciating pain shoots through your gut, and your eyes begin to tear, and from deep inside there comes a moan. And only you can hear. You're too weak to hold your place, so you slide off to the ground, and your knees draw up to your belly as you start to roll around. You gasp for air, but it don't help. Short breaths are all that come. Now your eyes have crossed, the pain's still there, and your nose is starting to run. Your legs are shaking, only a fool had tried to stand, so you bite your lip with the brim of your hat or anything else at hand. In public, it ain't proper for a man to grab himself down there, so as last resort, you fling off your hat and try to pull out your hair. How long can this pain last? You begin to ask yourself when suddenly you realize the boys are standing around. Now perhaps they'll offer help. But no, they laugh at your discomfort as you try to get your breath, and you think how cruel they are to laugh at a man who's a lion so close to death. When finally one angelic soul leans over you as a pain shoots up your side, and grinning from ear to ear, he asks, "Lord, you gonna be able to ride?" Well, as best you can, you open one eye and you stares him in the face. Of course, his eyes blurred and roll back somewhat, but you nod your head a shake. But here in the West, we always answer, because that's the cowboy way. So with all the strength that you can muster, you reply,
2: "I think I'll be okay."
1: There is no way to measure such pain or a scale by which to rate. Take my advice when entering the corral. Be darn sure to use the gate.
3: Texas Longhorn is a raw-boned, hardy breed with wide-spreading horns. These mongrel cattle can withstand drought and blizzards, disease, and almost any wild adversary, including the cowboy.
4: Hello, I'm Mr. Red.
5: A horse is a horse, of course, of course, and no one can talk to a horse, of course. That is, of course, unless the horse is the famous Mr. Red. Go right to the source and ask the horse. He'll give you the answer that you

0: Mr. Ed will never speak unless he has something to say. A horse is a horse, of course, and this one will talk till his voice is hoarse. You never heard of a talking horse? Well, listen to this. I am Mr. Ed.
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3: 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For tonight, mostly cloudy, a 20% chance of showers after 1 a.m. Lows drop to 61. For Saturday, partly sunny with a high of 75. For Saturday night, partly cloudy, lows of 61. And for Sunday, we'll have sunshine with a high of 79 degrees. And that's a look at your American Cowboy Radio weather. 97.3 in Pecos, sponsored by Ram Country, Fort Stockton.
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This is Ben Parks, the sound wrangler here at American Cowboy Radio. Since early spring, I've been rounding up classic cowboy music, stories, and poetry. There's some Mavericks and Strays in the bunch. Now that I've got them all worked here at American Cowboy Radio, I think you'll enjoy the assemblage I've gathered. Riding herd over this rabble of cowboy sounds are quotes and clips from your favorite movies and TV shows. 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Or if it's easier, just send me a note at ben@rt66.media. 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American Cowboy Radio's vision is to preserve and promote the American cowboy way of life through its music, poetry, and stories on air and online in a clean, family-friendly format. Several years ago, Red Steagall, the 2006 State of Texas Poet Laureate, put this song together that says what our vision is all about. Here's Red with Rodeo.

0: Dictionary defines it as a roundup of cattle, a going around, a cattle ring, or to put it in modern terms, a public exhibition or competition of the skills of cowboys, such as saddle bronc riding and calf roping. Now, I don't suppose a kid ever grew up in the United States of America that didn't play cowboys and Indians and dream of being a Wild Bill Elliott, a Gene Autry, or Roy Rogers. And I suppose that's because buried deep within every man, whether he wears a business suit or a pair of faded jeans, there's a little bit of cowboy in us all. For most of us, it stays a dream. But for some folks like Casey Tibbs and Freckles Brown and Larry Mahan, it becomes a reality. And I'm sure that they'd tell you that they wouldn't trade it for the slickest white-collar job in the world. Because like any other profession, this hat has its own identity. Like pickups that drive better than Cadillacs. And good friends that mean a whole lot more than money. But then what does a man need besides a good horse, fresh air, plenty to eat, and good friends? Everything else seems like a waste. Friends, that's what this album's all about. Rodeos, cowboys, blue jeans, boots, and saddles. And we hope you'll find something here that's pleasing or will bring back a memory. Because if it does, then you've made us all feel like what we really wanted to be anyhow, a bunch of cowboys.
1: So let me first of all thank you all for being here. And, you know, as you know, we're recording this tonight for what will be my next CD, which, by the way, I have titled Rhyme 'em Cowboy.
2: Very good. Yeah.
3: How are you the first one to think of that?
1: I don't know that I am. I can tell we're going to have some fun. Let's get started. I'm a rootin' tootin' wordsmith, bronco twister of tall tale, creator of compositions on the wily western trail, wrangling dangling participles, culling near rhymes from my word, replacing with truer pairings so as to build a stronger herd. I'm a range writin' cowboy bard, mending imperfect tenses, penning grammatical structures to stimulate the senses. I put order to arrangements of consonants and vowels, accentuating syllables to rhythm from my rowels. I build my loops of metered rope, toss my twine of nouns and verbs, some sonorous recitations, others lighter, witty blurbs. So rhyme 'em cowboy, letter buck, I'm setting poems to flying. I hope you enjoy, but if you don't, at least by gosh, I'm trying.

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1: With Christmas season upon us, my mind goes back to the simpler days, back when it meant so much more than Santa, gifts, and reindeer pulling sleighs. I remember the hand-cut tree laden with the ornaments used each year, and Mama in her apron baked cookies for neighbors to spread Christmas cheer. I can still smell the beef roast in the oven and dinner rolls made with yeast. My grandma made the best pumpkin pies to top off the Christmas feast. I can recall the excitement and smells that are unique to the season. It gives a warm feel to the home and the soul when the outdoors are freezing. On Christmas Eve, we'd want to stay up late and beg for Mama's permission. So Daddy would read from the Bible of Christ's birth, grace, and redemption. Then off to bed with anticipation of what the next morning would bring. Silent night would gently lull us to sleep as Grandma and Grandpa would sing. There is one particular Christmas that stands out from all the others. It was a hard year, but a special holiday for me and my brothers. That Christmas morning, still in pajamas, we gathered around the tree, anxiously waiting and trying to guess what our one present would be. And we were thankful for that one gift, since we knew times were tough. Spring and summer had both been real dry, and our profits were barely enough. I was the first to open my gift, and it was better than my wildest dreams. It was a halter with a note that made me the owner of our mare, Queen. Little brother was next, and he opened his bandana-wrapped gift with care. It was Grandpa's best bone-handled knife and a sheath made of hide and hair. Big brother almost cried as he cradled his treasured gift in both hands. He'd received Daddy's spurs with the family brand on the heel bands. We were all pleased with the gifts we were given, and we hugged to show our thanks. Then I helped with chores as Daddy and the boys went to break ice on the tanks. Some folks won't see the significance of that day, but to me, it is clear. We received more than clothes or toys that would be outgrown or broke in a year. We got a precious gift that money could not buy, yet a price had been paid. With discipline and sacrifice, our heritage and future had been made. We were bequeathed a legacy of honor, stewardship, and family pride. Through their example, we learned that hard work pays off and there is no free ride. The ethics and lessons they passed down have helped make us who we are today. Now it is our turn to give the gifts and to teach our children the right way. So, this Christmas, as we watch our family open the presents that we bought, let's remember there is no price on heritage, and the best gifts must be taught.
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9: Peril. The sunshine rebounds the snow as hooves crack the thin layer of crust that blankets the underlying layers of white. Frosty breath emits with woe. No need to tug on the reins. Just trust that the next hoof drop forward may not be quite right. Our eyes fix forward, fighting the glare of the down landscape, chock-a-block of trees that yield but inkling to movement in the woodlands. Flared nostrils and tipped ears worn, we stare. Both knowing something is amiss, we freeze in our tracks, still, silent, with no need for commands. Hushed in our noiseless milieu, waiting, wondering what it is that affects stop from our appointed rounds and what will transpire to slack us of immobility. Thick, moist air weighs anchor to our mustering as tense, taut muscles dispose for levy at first sounds or sight of danger, engagement, or rapturous hostility. A flashing displacement of light and ground snow sailing around the base of bristlecone and Douglas fir, whilst haunches descend and plan for flight. Rollback, catapult, driving gallop, we are bailing. With snow trail launching rearward, I peer into blur to see sight of that which caused our fright. For fear of dying, I'm near about crying, and my steed is hot-footing like there's no tomorrow. Will I ever again see my kin or honey? Flash of brown, or was it tan, a bear or lion? I'm thinking, no, I'm praying this don't end in sorrow. Oh my gosh, it's right on our heels. It's a ferocious bunny.

something about sweet honeysuckle in June. I've been north and the east has its charms.

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Partner, you're listening to the Authentic American Cowboy Radio. Did you hear what I said? The Authentic American Cowboy Radio.

0: Good morning. Here's a look at your American Cowboy Radio weather, 97.3 in Pecos. For this morning, we'll start out with cloudy conditions and a slight chance of a shower. Temperatures right around 59. For this afternoon, partly sunny with a slight chance of showers and a high of 75. For tonight, partly cloudy, lows of 59. For Sunday, a 20% chance of showers with sunshine otherwise with a high of 79. Sunday night, partly cloudy, lows of 62. For Monday, mostly sunny with a high of 80. Monday night, mostly clear, lows of 60. And for Tuesday, expect sunshine with a high of 84 degrees. And that's a look at your American Cowboy Radio weather, 97.3 in Pecos, sponsored by Ram Country, Fort Stockton.
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0: with your oddities in the news. Little known facts about uninteresting people. Pardon, I'll read that again. Uninteresting facts about little known people. Got two promotions in 1 week last week. Down at the Clap Mortar Junction Volunteer Fire Hall, he's been promoted from assistant hose joiner to chief nozzle aimer. And out at the post office, he's gone from standing and handling to sitting and sorting. Kyle's come a long way from the time when he was vice president of liquid assets and had to fill all the inkwells. His wife says in them days, Tyler was just living from hand to mouth, getting most of it on his vest. Mrs. Dentz Whitlock wishes to announce that her husband is getting just plain silly. She says his mind gets more wandery all the time. But just the other day, she found a fried liver sandwich in his overcoat pocket that could claim to be more than 4 months old. And yesterday, he drove the station wagon into town to buy a pair of water skis. He parked outside the hardware, and he bought the skis, and he came out the back door, and he got a lift back to the farm in Aki Horton's cream truck. Well, naturally, when Dentz got home, he'd find the door of his driving shed open and the station wagon gone. Well, the police finally traced it outside the hardware store with the motor still running 7 hours later. But the worst thing of all was when he finally got home, he kissed the door and slammed his wife. And today, Mrs. Dentz says he's gone off with them water skis in the station wagon, and he's going to drive all over the countryside till he finds a pond with a hill on it.
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1: 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I'm your host, Kevin Tuckfield. 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See me on Facebook. Hey, welcome back to the ride. You know, down in Texas at Texas Homegrown Radio, our DJs Jody Lee and Jeb Bridges. I was down at the Josie Awards and saw and interviewed Jody Lee. He told me they have a new song out. It's called Roadmap. He was telling me about it.
2: Well, the song Roadmap came from my second favorite actor of all time, Sam Elliott. Because, you know, Robert Duvall is my first, of course. But it was from an episode of Landman, and Sam Elliott's character said, "Hey, don't follow me. My life's like a roadmap for living wrong." And that stuck with me. And then one day, Jeb, after our morning show, asked if I had any song ideas that we should write. And I said, "Yeah, I got an idea for a roadmap song." So we started writing it, and 20 minutes later, we had written the whole thing. Hi, this is Jody Lee with the Five and Dimers, and you're listening to our new song, Roadmap, with our pal DJ Tuck on the 2025 IWMA Program of the Year Cowboy Radio Ride.

0: I'm drunk.
1: That's Jody Lee and Jeb Bridges, the Five and Dimers. They were nominated at the Josie Awards in Nashville at the Grand Ole Opry, where I saw them down there. It reminds me of another song called Using My Bible as a Roadmap by Don Reno. Might be a roadmap to help keep you out of trouble like it did me. Anyway, let's hear from Floyd Beard.
2: Hello, and welcome to Cut Out from the Herd with Floyd Beard. And today I'd like to cut out from the herd Patty Clayton, singer-songwriter. Patty has a voice that has been described as pure as the prairie wind. Patty has been performing for a number of years and has numerous awards, her latest being the IWMA, International Western Music Association, Female Performer of the Year for 2024. And today, Patty has cut out her song, A Straddle a Saddle. And I asked Patty, how did she come up with that song? And Patty says that she was driving Highway 160 in Southwest Colorado between Pagosa Springs and Durango, heading to the Durango Cowboy Poetry Gathering. And she saw a sign for a pack guide outfit, and the sign was called A Straddle a Saddle.

Next up, it's TJ Casey from Montana. He moved to Wyoming. He does a song with Chris Reeder, Old Grubline.

0: is Casey LaCourse, cowgirl poet, with Buckle Up.
1: Buckle up and go for a ride has a different meaning than riding in a car side by side, where the open range meets asphalt wide. A belt buckle, cowboy style, can best be described as embossed and engraved. They are characterized with silver and fancy scrolls. That's how cowboys roll. They buckle up with a belt and jeans. 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It's a different kind of buckle that's won with determination and grit, be it riding a bronc or words that are writ.
0: Here's another cowboy heart with Gary Grumbacher. His song, Cowboy Heart.
2: He was born with a cowboy heart, true grit and a western soul.

0: It's U.S. Sand and Gravel. Get you some true grit and gravel, cowboy. Stephenville, Texas.
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0: Let's start the second half of the show with Dan Canyon and Rodeo. Rodeo.

That was Austin Van with Head Over Heels. Doug Figs is nominated for the IWMA Working Cowboy Song of the Year with this song, Cowboy's Legacy, co-wrote by

0: Texas. Jesse Feeder, and she writes about the Badlands in North Dakota. This song was called Hard on Things. Next up, it's Kenny Kreider. Hey, Kenny, the cows are out.
1: Well, life on the farm is a simple kind of pleasure. It's hard to describe and hard to measure. You spend your days just helping Mother Nature help you. There ain't much pain and there ain't much drama.

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1: 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And it's a very interesting interview, and she's got her new album. It has been released. 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Go to it. Take a look at it. Pick up that album. You're sure going to enjoy it. Here is the interview with Mary Kay Holt that Joel White and I did. Thank you for listening to Legends Classic Country Network and American Cowboy Radio.

0: to another episode of Strays at the Gate on American Cowboy Radio. Joel White and I had the pleasure of visiting with Mary Kay Holt. She is a outstanding Western performer, songwriter, quartet member, traveling performer. 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She's got a new album coming out September 25th, and you know what that is? That's Dolly Day. You know why? 9 to 5. That's right, Dolly Day, 9 to 5. Mary Kay Holt has Midnight Mustang album coming out. Find it, go to her website, buy it from her. Let's get into this. Here is the interview that Joel White and I had the pleasure of doing with Mary Kay Holt, right here on American Cowboy Radio. Welcome to another edition of Strays at the Gate. I'm your host, along with my co-host, Joel White. I'm Ben Parks. We're sure glad you're with us here. 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They've got everything you need to be the expert cooker in your neighborhood of all things Cajun. Joel, who do we have with us today?
1: Well, dadgummit, we've got Mary Kay Holt. And you know, Mary Kay was in Amarillo about, three or four weeks ago. She was helping ORW out with his release concert down in the canyon, and we had an opportunity to visit with her for just a minute, and then I found out that she's got a brand new album to be released, and I think you said Dolly Day is the day it's released on the streaming sites, which is September the 25th, which will be a week from today. But she has given us some songs in advance, and we're going to sneak them out there and give everybody a shot at them. Mary Kay, thanks for being with us today.
2: Oh, my gosh. What a pleasure. I had so much fun in Amarillo. Gary and I, we just had a blast. I fell in love with that city. So it was really fun to be there.
1: Well, next time you're here in Amarillo, let us know, and we'll take you to the best little steakhouse in Texas. And it's a little unknown hole in the wall. But let's get started. Mary Kay, you've got a brand new album out. What is the title of this new album?
2: I love the title. The title is Midnight Mustang. And I think y'all have the track to play, the title track.
1: We have the title track.
2: Yeah, oh, cool. Perfect.
1: Well, I tell you what, so before we get going too far in, let's play the title track, and then when we get you back here, we'll talk about this song.
0: Here we go.
2: I love that. Let's do it.
0: Here is Mary Kay Holt with her title song of her new album, Midnight Mustang, on Strays of the Gate, The Weekender.

0: right, that was Mary Kay and Midnight Mustang. Well, Mary, you wrote this song, didn't you?
1: I did. It inspired the full album, and it was written when I was living really honestly out in the middle of nowhere, one of the most remote towns in the United States. It was a town called Escalante, Utah, out by Bryce Canyon, 5 hours from the nearest airport, 2.5 hours from the nearest Walmart. It makes the Badlands look like they're not bad at all. I mean, it was just, so I was out there walking one day, and I just had the idea of writing a song for all of my fans and friends that work in the city and don't get to live out in this big open country. And it was inspired by a daydream I had as a little girl living in Texas. And as the car would drive, I would imagine this black Mustang keeping stride with the car. And it was one of my very favorite daydreams as a child, and I just wrote it into a song. Well, little did I know that I would be marrying Gary Holt and moving to Nashville, and I am going to be that girl that's in the city. And it just goes to show that a song knows. I think sometimes songs know before we know, and that song has, for me, really precious messages. And So I hope everybody enjoys it. It really was the catalyst for writing all the rest of the songs for the album.
0: Well, it's a beautiful song, and the other songs that we're going to play are really wonderful songs. So when you decided, okay, I'm going to do this album, what's the process you go through to determine which songs you put on an album?
1: Well, because I love writing music, I generally have several songs in the chute, so to speak. And most of them are not completely finished. But the ones that kind of call out to me, I'll sit down and I'll get them finished. I'll get them wrapped up and ready, you know, for recording. This album was an interesting process because I had some executive producers come along, and they had songs that they would like to hear me sing. So there are a few songs on the album, like Amazing Grace, God Bless America, and I think a song that y'all have as well, a song called Santa Fe Trail, was a request from a friend who really helped make this album production possible. This album, like I said, it takes a lot of cash money to make an album like this. Yes. And it used to be, back in the day, these albums would pay for themselves with album sales after a concert. And that has really, with the age of streaming, has just gone away. These albums now, anytime you see a musician making a single, or especially an album, that is a labor of love. And it really does take the support of people that believe in that artist and

0: Man, I had that support for this album.
1: Well, it is a great album, and I know the dilemma that we have as artists. You know, how are you going to pay for this thing? But then you have your babies that are your songs, mm-hmm. right? And then you yeah. have your favorites that you like to cover. You cover a lot of really good songs, have in the past, and continue to do so on this album. But you've also written some wonderful songs too, and so it's difficult to figure out. Okay, well, who you know. Who's going to get to be on this next album as far as the songs go?
0: Yeah.
1: And it's a real dilemma. Tell us who produced your album.
0: Well, a wonderful musician named Billy Davis uh-huh. is the producer of the album. And I've loved working with him. He and his brother Chip are well-known, established, respected Nashville players and producers. And Billy really gets the music. He was great to work with. And I was in tears when I heard his final production. I've made several albums. This is my seventh studio album. And this one just has a polish to it that is just, I've always craved. And Billy definitely was the reason for that.
1: Well, and you have the luxury of being really, really close to a little old town that's kind of known for its music, Nashville.
0: Yes, sir. Yes, Nashville, and all the things you hear about it are true. There are musicians everywhere. I mean, I'll be at the store and you can hear somebody singing on the next aisle, like the dairy aisle, and it's beautiful. I always joke, you can throw a stick and you'll hit a musician mm-hmm. in Nashville. And it's so true, even on our street that we live. In fact, Billy Davis lives in our neighborhood. We didn't even know that when we asked him to produce the album. So that's it really is Music City. And I can't tell you how amazing it is to be an artist and to be in this town. It has really opened my eyes and my vision for the music industry, but not only that, but just to be a part of an artist community has been really meaningful to me.
1: Well, and then the availability of the best players in the world.
0: Yes.
1: I mean, how do you decide? Well, this guy plays really good guitar, but this guy is,
0: I know, it's nuts. Well, everybody is so good.
1: Yeah, and that's the great thing about having a producer that of the stature of your producer, he knows who to go to.
0: Yeah, definitely.
1: Well, so how long did this process take to record this album?
0: I'm laughing because it took me two years to do this album. When the albums arrived at my house, I was like, oh, thank goodness. I mean, I'm the mother of a big family, guys. I know about how long it takes to give birth to something, but this has been ridiculous. But it's been long awaited, but really, I couldn't be more pleased with the final product, which honestly is so, it just makes my heart smile to hear these songs. They really reflect where I am in my life right now. They're joyful, they're introspective, patriotic, and really also with the song Amazing Grace, it's a real nod to my gratitude for my Savior. So it's just been really great to finally get it done after 2 years.
1: Well, you know, good things don't happen overnight. And sometimes they're well worth the wait. And,
0: yes.
1: And, you know, I've heard these songs. They are excellent. They are excellent.
0: Oh, thank you.
1: Beautifully done. They are beautifully done. You know, you mentioned a little while earlier about a song that a friend of yours wanted to hear, and it's Along the Santa Fe Trail. And that was,
0: yes.
1: I mean, I remember the first time I heard that song, and I don't know if they were the first people to record it, but the Sons of the Pioneers.
0: Yeah.
1: It takes a lot of guts to cover anything that the Sons of the Pioneers have sung. Now, why would you even make that attempt?
0: I know, right? Well, it was a request from one of the executive producers, and I thought, well, I'll just record it. It ended up being one of my very favorites. And when I showed up at the studio that day, the great harmonica player Charlie McCoy was there. And so you'll be able to hear his harmonica work. And he is the nicest, most approachable artist. What a joy to work with him.
1: Well, you know, and I found that to be really true about a lot of these artists, especially artists that have been session players. They just, if it's good music, man, they love it.
0: Yeah, and they're just fun to hang out with. Yeah.
1: Yeah. And of course, Mary Kay, you're such a marvelous vocalist. I'm in awe of your vocal ability.
0: I really am.
1: Well, since we've gone there, let's hear Along the Santa Fe Trail. Ben, why don't you wind that one up for us?
2: Let's see if we can get these digits spinning. Here is Mary Kay Holt featuring Charlie McCoy, Along the Santa Fe Trail.

0: was Mary Kay with Along the Santa Fe Trail. 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We sure appreciate their sponsorship. Mary Kay, welcome back to Strays at the Gate.
1: Well, it's a pleasure to be back. What a fun song.
2: It was marvelous, marvelous song. Well, Mary Kay, besides being a really good singer, guitar player, you play with a bunch of old gals that, dadgummit, it's kind of like, it reminds me.
0: They ain't old gals. They're beautiful women. Come on now.
2: I did not say old. I said O-H, O-gals.
0: O-gal. Okay. You dig your way out of that one, buddy.
2: But, and all of them, all of you guys are just marvelous singers, musicians, songwriters. You all have a, I mean, it's like a really good jigsaw puzzle. The pieces are really odd shaped, and when you put them together, it's a beautiful, it makes this beautiful picture. Anyway, I just wanted to give you guys a plug along with that. I mean, we're talking about your album, but you can't talk about Mary Kay Holt without talking about these guys.
1: That's the honest truth. So the band that I play with, we call ourselves a super group because we all have solo careers. But when we come together to play, we are called Gone with the West. And we are able to bring those beautiful Sons of the Pioneers harmonies to these old Western songs. We write new songs. We love each other and love being on the road. And so, yes, definitely, I just love being a part of that group. And, you know, it's interesting because we're juggling our solo careers and the band, and that ain't easy, but we all support each other. It reminds me of an interview I watched with Dolly Parton and Emmylou Harris and Linda Ronstadt. Of course, they did that incredible trio album together and a follow-up album after that, but that's the kind of joy the Gone with the West girls and I feel when we're able to sing together. It's the sound that we can only make when we're together. And so we treasure that and really are so grateful.
0: What's amazing is it's not only the vocal harmonies, your stage presence harmonizes.
2: Well, and the musicianship. Oh. Yeah. I mean, you've got four women that can really play the heck out of the instruments that they're playing.
1: Yes. Well, let's just shine a spotlight on them. You've got Myrna Lewis on the fiddle. She's known as the Barefoot Fiddler. She is one of the best fiddle players in Nashville. You've got Mickey Furman, who's got her start on the legendary Louisiana Hayride stage at 16 years old. And she's an incredible Western author as well. Mm-hmm. And then you have Tisha McKenna, who is one of the best rhythm guitarists and songwriters. And she's just the cutest redhead on stage. And so, yes, we bring a lot of energy. We bring a lot of fancy clothes. We bring the fancy clothes. No T-shirts and jeans for Gone with the West. No, sir.
2: No, these girls know how to dress to impress. That is true. Well, you guys just kind of came off of a little Western tour, did you not?
1: Yes, Crawford, Nebraska, and then Cody, Wyoming at the Buffalo Bill Museum. It's so cool to be able to go to places like that. And our show in Crawford, of course, was to honor veterans. And so, you know, very special.
2: Well, that's really cool. And they're both very unique places. And Cody, Buffalo Bill Museum in Cody, Wyoming is just, if you ever go to Cody, Wyoming, and you don't go to the Buffalo Bill Museum, well, shame on you. Just shame
1: on
2: you.
1: I know. It's so true.
0: Mary Kay, I've really enjoyed what you girls do, Gone with the West. A couple of questions along those lines. Are there any group albums with Gone with the West coming up? Have you got any recordings of that y'all have put together or plan on putting together?
1: Well, we do have two songs that have been released to streaming. It might be three. I know at least two songs. So definitely we are going to work very hard at getting an album done. Like I said, we all have solo careers and our projects. I think Mickey has an album coming out, her solo album, and Tisha has a solo album coming out. Myrna has been writing towards a solo album. We have enough songs as a band to do a full album together. It's just finding the time to get it together.
0: Time and the money.
1: So, and gosh, when you have four opinionated women, just deciding on anything is a challenge.
0: I've seen the photos that y'all have posted from your road trips in the van, and my question is always, and I post this every time I see it, that it's not a question, it's a statement. We will be alerting the authorities to be on the lookout.
1: So. I know. That's probably good. Like Gone with the West alert should go off on everybody's phones as we're going through.
2: Well, and besides all of this, you married a pretty influential guy within the radio business. And he's kind of drug you into this business himself. You're kind of co-hosting a radio show, aren't you?
1: I am. I'm Gary Holt. He has been doing, he's been in Western radio with his Equestrian Legacy Radio for 14 years now, I believe. He has over 1,000 interviews. And so when, you know, I was living out in Utah, I had gone through a divorce, and he was in Nashville, I was in Utah. We started talking on the phone, and by golly, we just get along. We still do. We're just the best of friends. You know, sometimes you just find your person, and Gary's my person. I feel really lucky. And he just roped me into co-hosting shows with him. We do three podcasts a week. We do one called Live from Nashville, which is like gospel, bluegrass, contemporary, country. And then we do one called Campfire Cafe, which is Western music and cowboy poetry. Mm-hmm. And then we do one called Saddle Up America, which really focuses on the equestrian world and equestrian events, trainers, and so forth. And I've loved it. And I can, you know, you guys know this, but it is really fun to sit down and talk to an artist. And I always leave an interview feeling like I wrote down some notes of things that inspired me that they said. And it's also a really great way to build relationships. And Gary Holt, he knows everybody. And so, you know, after 14 years, I just couldn't be more proud of him. And yeah, I definitely don't know if I could do the podcast without him, but we're on YouTube now, which we're really proud of, but that, I can take credit for that. But man, he works so hard, and you guys know it takes hours to line all of this up.
2: Well, and he's pretty dang good at what he does, I guarantee
1: you
2: that.
1: Oh my gosh, and that voice. Oh my goodness.
2: Yeah, it's like buttermilk. Well, and you guys are really involved with the IWMA in Tennessee. Y'all have a chapter over there, and it,
1: yes,
2: you know, for whatever reason, it's beyond me to know why, but it, you know, kind of the center of that universe over in Tennessee is Nashville again. But you guys got a great chapter.
1: We're really working at it. I think Western music is such an interesting genre. It really takes somebody that kind of knows and has it. Gosh, I don't really think you necessarily have to be like a working cowboy or like grow up on a ranch to be able to really do Western music. So you've got an example of like Don Edwards didn't grow up ranching. Mm-hmm. Michael Martin Murphy didn't grow up ranching. But you do have to pay the price in understanding the culture and understanding the world. You have to have a respect for it, a real feel for it. And it's sometimes really difficult to find artists that can plug into that. But when we do find them and I hear it in their songwriting or in their background, we definitely talk to them about the IWMA. I got a very late start in music. I was 39 years old when I started playing guitar, and I was pregnant with my 10th baby. So I'm the mother of 10 children, 6 daughters and 4 sons. And so I started writing music and songs back in that little Utah town of what it was like raising a big family in a small town. And it was the IWMA, which is the International Western Music Association, that really took me under their wing and really gave me a place to grow and to network with other players, and attending festivals, attending their conferences. My second year as a member of that organization, I won Female Performer of the Year and won my first Taylor guitar from them. And I still play that guitar. So my gratitude to that organization is immense. And I'm always glad to find new artists that can plug into what that organization has to offer. Because, you know, Western music is a beautiful genre of American music. We just don't have very many people many artists that are performing it or writing it.
2: Well, it's more varied musically than people recognize. Mm-hmm. And I think that's the great thing about the new Western music. I come from a different direction. I like to say what I do is cowboy music, but it's Western music.
1: But
2: it's so varied. This begs the question, which came first, the chicken or the egg? Were you writing Western music and then found the IWMA, or did the IWMA find you and say, hey, you sound like you write Western music, you need to be part of us?
1: Well, it happened just the way I find artists today, Gary and I, you know, when we hear an artist. So for me, I was just started to write music, and I had written a few songs, saved up some money from singing locally there in that little Utah town, recorded, I think it was 6 songs, and somebody who, you know, was in the Western music world heard that first album and invited me to my first festival. But before I even arrived at that festival, I did write some songs that I thought maybe would fit. And they're still songs that I sing today. So, you know, I think somebody just kind of saw my heart and saw my background and saw that I would resonate with it. And then I started kind of writing more towards it.
2: So while you were writing, did you recognize that you were writing Western music, or did somebody come and say, hey, you know what you're doing is Western music? Oh.
1: Somebody came to me and told me it was Western music.
2: That's what happened to me. They said, hey, you're writing Western music. I said, well, I don't sound anything like the Sons of the Pioneers. And neither does Mary Kay Holt, but she said.
1: Yeah, and the person that found me, his name is Mike Kirkwood, and he gave me probably a stack of 30 albums, 30 CDs to listen to. And, you know, somebody... You know what? That's what we should do. We should have a playlist to give you a really great introduction to Western music, because you're right. It is really varied. There's lots of different styles, but the thing that really kind of ties it together is just that the lyrical content being about the rural West. Mm-hmm. So anyway, that was really a great experience, just to be a young artist and listening to all these great artists like Don Edwards and Dave Stamey and Sons of the Pioneer, Ian Tyson, R.W. Hampton, Belinda Gale. I voraciously listened to everything.
2: Mm-hmm, mm-hmm. And my suspicion is when they did introduce you to what they were projecting. You're doing Western music. You kind of felt like, oh, I have a home.
1: Yeah, and I still do. I still feel that way. And being in Nashville, I feel like all my years of, you know, doing horse chores and raising a big family in a small Western town, all of that life experience really makes, I feel like it's an added value as a songwriter in Nashville, because I think people crave understanding, you know, the authenticity of that life when they're writing. And so being in a songwriting room and having that background knowledge is very helpful.
2: Oh, I think you're right. You know, people, they can spot counterfeit a mile away. Mm-hmm. And when you're writing something that you really don't know anything about, it happens pretty quickly.
1: Yes.
2: Well, let's run to another song. How about Don't Buy Me Diamonds? Before we get started with this song, Mary Kay, give us your introduction to your song.
1: Well, folks, this song is about my love for jewelry, turquoise jewelry. And this song is self-explanatory. I just love it. My mother was born and raised in Mexico. And I'm half Mexican, and I really feel like this song is a true nod, tip of the hat to my cultural background as well. So I hope y'all enjoy it. Don't Buy Me Diamonds.

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0: That was Mary Kay Holt. She brought us Don't Buy Me Diamonds. Kind of woman I was looking for.
1: Hey, you hadn't priced turquoise here lately, have you?
2: I know, right?
1: Well, Don't Buy Me Diamonds. That is a great song. Now, did you write that yourself?
2: I did.
1: And how long ago did you write that song?
2: I started writing it quite a while ago, and then as one does before you get to the recording studio, I finished it up. But I love that song so much. I hope everybody really enjoys it. I was told there were so many things that I wanted to put in the song that I couldn't. And one of the things that I just love is that I have a line that says, crown jewels of the West, and that is honest truth. Mm-hmm. And one gal told me, honey, you need to buy that squash blossom necklace, because if your man ever leaves you, you can always get cash from that. And she goes, the best investment that you can make is your turquoise. And I'll just never forget. That was serious advice that she was giving me at the time. I was like, ah, that's silly. But then my man left me.
1: Yeah. So you filed that away. Well, since we're kind of got on that subject, what is your songwriting process? Do you find a subject? Does it just come to you out of the blue? Do you hear a song and it inspires you to do something else that relatable?
2: I have to have a real emotional connection to what I want to say, and then I find an interesting hook to wrap around it. And for instance, there's a song on the album that I don't think we're going to play today, but it's a song called Town Job. And it was inspired by one of my rancher friends saying that, beef prices are down, or somebody's not doing well when their wife has to get a town job. Mm-hmm. It's kind of a mark of, kind of a little bit of a defeat, or maybe a slow season that you have to go in and work at the local grocery store or whatever. And that kind of stuck with me. And so I was in a songwriting session in Nashville, and we were tossing out titles, and I just said Town Job. And the thing about songwriting, you get like this little feeling in your soul that it feels true. You can feel the power of it. And it's often just the power of two words together and how you emotionally connect to it. So the emotional connection for me is probably the most important thing. And then everything else is, just layered on top of that. I do love music. And so I do love the fact that Western music is musically so diverse. There are so many different playgrounds you can play in, like Don't Buy Me Diamonds. You had that fun, the Mexican feel to the song. Mm-hmm. And so I do musically like to try different sounds. And so that's probably the frosting on the cake of the song.
1: Well, and I think it is testament to those that you're talking about, Town Job. I think that's testament to those that live off the land, that live on ranches, that live on farms, that they're willing to say, okay, in order for us to stay here,
2: mm-hmm.
1: We got to do something else for a,
2: that's right,
1: for a season, and they do it. It's a sacrifice.
2: Yes, and as I was writing that, it really also relates to songwriters and to musicians. I would love to spend all my time just doing music, but often, these Nashville players, they have to have a town job too. Mm-hmm. And so, yeah, we do what we need to do, but we also protect what's most important. And for ranches, the stewardship of the land and the ranch is oftentimes a generational obligation and honor. So it was, you'll have to listen to it
3: when it comes out.
1: Yep.
3: The album's releasing on Dolly Day.
1: Dolly Day.
3: 925, September 25th.
1: Now, what makes it Dolly Day?
4: 9 to 5.
3: It's 9 to 5. Oh. Working 9 to 5.
1: That went right over my head.
4: Uh-huh. I didn't catch it at first.
1: I didn't either. I didn't either. Well, that's just marvelous. And I tell you what, tell us now, because we're kind of getting towards the end of our time with you. We need to know some specifics about Mary Kay Holt. Number one, how can people get in contact with you?
3: The best way is to reach out to, just find me on my website, marykholt.com. And you can submit an email to me from there, or you can reach me on any of the social media at Mary Kay Holt or Mary Kay. And I will be in the Panhandle area doing a Christmas concert. I'm going to be singing in Panhandle, Texas on December 12th at the Buffalo Grass concert series. And would love to see y'all. I do a concert called, it's a Cowboy Christmas concert. And it's really beautiful music. I think everyone would really love that. So that is Saturday, December 12th. I'll be in Panhandle, Texas.
4: At the Buffalo Grass Music Hall. That is such
1: it's a great venue.
4: Gem. It's just a great venue.
3: It really is.
1: And some serious people have played in there, you know.
3: Yes. Well, and that is a testament to Brenda and Doyle, mm-hmm. who they just so... It's their hospitality and their love of the music is so appreciated, and they love their community so much. So come out and support the Buffalo Grass.
4: We'll be talking about it in December, yeah. November and December. We'll sure.
1: Yeah, you'll have to remind us at the end of November to say, "Hey, Joel, remember
4: I'll put it in my calendar."
3: That's right, Joel. I'll do that. I'll do that.
1: All right.
4: Block off the date right now.
1: Well, and I want to encourage people to, I mean, I know you're going to have all of this music on streaming sites, and as an artist, it's hard for us to avoid streaming sites, but, you know, from an artist's point of view, if you really want to support an artist, you do one of two things, or both of them. You go to their shows, and you buy their CDs. Those are the things those are the things that you need to do.
4: That's it.
1: And I'm assuming if they want to order CDs, they can do it right off of your website.
3: Yes, just go to marykholt.com. I have a merch, a physical CD that comes with a hat pin and a refrigerator magnet and the actual physical CD, which will be signed. And then I also have a digital package, which gets you a full digital download, all of the lyrics and the liner notes. And so that is the best way to support the music is to order from the website.
1: The one question I did not ask you that I really wanted to ask you is, Mary Kay, you say later in life, in your 30s, you started to play the guitar.
3: Yeah.
1: Did you always love music?
3: I did. I had choir and music in elementary school and high school. Of course, I married very young. Raising a big family, it was the joy of my life, but it really was very time consuming. And I think that guitar just came into my life probably right when I really needed it. And yes. So all of the musical background, reading music, choir, I played violin in high school as well, and piano, that all really kind of was always there. And I always tell young women and anyone who's listening right now, it is never too late to chase a dream. And the best way to go at it is just to follow where kind of what you want to do. If you've always wanted to play a guitar, girl or guy, go out there and get a guitar. Get a good one, and because a good instrument will reward your effort. But you can do it. And there are songs in you and poetry in you that only can come through you. So that is my, you know, people think that once they get to a certain age, they're done. And that is so not true. Mm-hmm. God has a purpose. If we're breathing, there's a reason. And I believe that with all my heart.
1: Well, listen, we're going to close this out with one last Mary Kay. Happiness is right.
3: That's right.
1: Where you are. Happiness
3: that's
1: is right.
3: That's a good one. That's a good one.
1: Tell us, before we play this, tell us about this song.
3: Well, my studio album that is right before Midnight Mustang, it was an album called Frontier. And it was recorded, I wrote most of the music actually when I was going through a really difficult divorce. And a friend of mine was staying with her in Utah, and she's not a singer, she's not a songwriter, she's just like a dear friend. And she had done so much, I said, let's just write a song together. And she said that she'd like to write a song with advice for her grandchildren and her children. And so I said, okay, so that's what's called a bucket song, when you just kind of list a bunch of things that are in the same category. I said, what's some advice? And so she started listing things. And so all the things that you hear in this song is what Luanna Middleton would like to tell her grandchildren. And gosh, you'll just feel the power of it when you hear it. And just God bless each one of you. And hopefully we'll see you in Panhandle, Texas, in Amarillo.
1: Hopefully so. I guarantee you, if I'm around, you're going to see us. Well, here we go. Happiness is right where you are.

0: That was Happiness Is Right Where You Are with Mary Kay Hold. Mary Kay, we really appreciate you being on Strays of the Gate, the Weekender, with us today.
1: And oh, thank you.
0: You have so many exciting things going. I've always been fascinated by your stage presence and really enjoy just the polished professional that you are, but you promote the life of the West, and we really appreciate that here on American Cowboy Radio.
2: Yes, and while you're there, say hello to Gary Holt for us, would you?
1: I certainly will.
2: Yes, all sir. Right.
0: All right.
2: Well, Mary Kay, we will see you down
0: the trail. He took those words away from me.
1: Happy trails, guys.
0: No, all thank right. you very much. Sure hope you enjoyed that little time with Mary Kay. She is a wonderful singer, just a great person. She will be doing, as I said in the interview, I believe it's December 12th, but follow up later for that, a Christmas show in Panhandle, Texas at the Buffalo Grass Music Hall, and it is a show that you don't want to miss. Hey, by the way, next Saturday night, the 10th of October, at the Western Cowpunchers Association building up on the North Dumas Highway, just up past River Road High School, there is going to be a great show. It starts at 3 o'clock in the afternoon, wraps up at 9, so you'll be home in time to be rested up for church on Sunday morning. It's a great cause. It is for the Southwest Cowboy Poetry Association's scholarship fundraiser. Southwest Cowboy Poetry Association, well, it's a grassroots, homespun bunch of people that get together and do cowboy poetry every second Saturday of the month out at the Crossroads Country Church out on South Washington. You're welcome to come out. Starts at about 11:30 and have a little potluck lunch and talk poetry, talk cowboy things. Anyway, the Cowboys Poetry Association gives a scholarship to deserving students that might normally not be in line for an academic scholarship. We don't base it on grade point. We base it on the kids' desire to further themselves. It can be for, oh, heck, cosmetology school. It can be if you want to go learn to brand or be a blacksmith or welding. That's what it's for. It's to help kids that need a little help with their tuition in whatever field that they want to pursue, that they've got the heart for. Going to have a whole afternoon and early evening show. Joel White's going to perform. You'll get a chance to meet him. Come out next week, Saturday afternoon, Saturday evening, to the Western Cowpunchers. We'll be telling you more about that through the week. 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

0: the broadcast barn of the Swinging Gate Ranch in our first show of our 38th year. This is Western Swing and Other Things, where the gate's always open, the coffee's always on, and it's always mighty good whenever we see you coming up the drive. I'm your old compadre, Dodge City Marshal Alan Bailey.
1: And I'm Cowgirl Janie.
0: Well, Cowgirl Janie, we made it.
1: We did.
0: 38 years.
1: Wow.
0: Isn't that something?
1: It is, definitely.
0: A lot of us been pedaling uphill, but most of us been fun.
1: Oh, it has, yes.
0: You betcha. And you're in for another mighty fine program, so hurry up and get over there and start dialing up your neighbors. And whenever they answer, you know what to tell them.
1: Tell them that Western Swing and Other Things is on the line.
0: All right.

Emily Gimble doing the singing there off of the album The Case of the Gimbles, singing all about that old-fashioned

0: on piano. We also have the likes of Danny Levine, Cindy Cash Dollar, and John Blondell. A Case of the Gimbels. You can find out everything that Johnny Gimble has for you by going to his website, johnnygimble.com. Well, howdy, friends and neighbors, and welcome to the ranch. I'm Dodd City Marshal Alan Bailey.
1: And I'm Cowgirl Janie.
0: And as I mentioned there, coming right out of the chute, this is our 38th year of Western Swing and other things, starting in the year of 1988 when I was 2 years old.
1: Mm-hmm.
0: Oh, yeah. It's been quite a ride, but we're still here.
1: We are.
0: By golly, and we're glad to be with you here at the Swingin' Gate Ranch Radio Network. As I mentioned just a little bit earlier there, we got a lot of great tunes lined up for you. We're glad you're here, so shall we get on down the road?
1: Let's do it.
0: Here's R.J. Smith with Little Jesse Polka right here at Western Swing and Other Things.

Step on the gas and truckle down to town. When the sun goes down, you can bet your boots I'll be loving my baby when the hoot owl hoots. Cause I got a new motor in my pickup truck. I'm gonna truck downtown and pick my baby up. If it rains tonight and we get stuck, we'll sit right there and kiss and hug. Chances are the moon will be bright and I won't get squeezed right all tonight.

0: Friday, there's Bud Hobbs singing all about his pickup truck. And going up the list before that, we had R.J. Smith doing the Jesse Polka. Look her up, rjsmith.com. And then here come Rusty Steele and the Tin Tacks doing an old Hank Williams tune for you. One called Fly Trouble. Right here from the broadcast barn of the Swinging Gate Ranch with Dodd City Marshal Allen Bailey.
1: Cowgirl Janie.
0: And I had your microphone off. And who?
1: Oh, Cowgirl Janie.
0: And Cowgirl Janie.
1: Wow.
0: I'm not with it, so I better get with it, though, darling, because look what time it is already.
1: Yeah.

0: it is that time for the news and views from the Swinging Gate Ranch, and I made sure that Janie's microphone is wired open because I need her help on this one. Oh, it's been quite a week around the Swinging Gate Ranch, and the last few days we have spent out there watching some fellas put in a brand new door in our shed.
1: Yes, they had that. Even cut the opening because it was really a brand new door.
0: Yes. Yeah. We had this big old tin shed, and the only way in it was a 20-foot wide door that was kind of a garage door type of thing that you had to swing up. And, well, Cowgirl and I decided, hey, why don't we put a walk-in door in it? One, you can actually walk into the place and not have to go through the whole ritual of wrestling a door that is as wide as a semi is long.
1: Yeah.
0: Yeah.
1: Makes it a little easier.
0: It is.
1: Yeah.
0: So we hired this outfit out of Wichita to come up here, and by golly, I'll tell you, they worked a couple of days, and as Cowgirl said, they punched a big hole inside of that. Well, I call it a tin building. It's actually steel.
1: Yes, it's pretty stout.
0: Pretty heavy stuff.
1: Yeah.
0: But anyway, they managed to get a hole through there, and lo and behold, they got a door in there. Well, he was just about to finish the door up, and what do you reckon would happen? And the crazy part of it is we just come off of a dry spell that was 3 months long where we couldn't get any rain no matter what we tried to do.
1: Oh, boy.
0: And here they come out here to put this door in, and the rain wouldn't let them quite finish.
1: Not finish, yep.
0: So he's going to have to drive all the way up from Wichita to the Swinging Gate Ranch, and that's not easy.
1: No, it's not.
0: We're talking a long trip. So I'm thinking the time we get the bill for this door.
1: Oh, ouch.
0: Yeah, it's
1: mileage, blah, blah, blah.
0: It's going to wrap around the ranch twice. But it is nice to have a door in there.
1: Yeah.
0: I'll give you that much. And talk about the rain. I think we probably got a couple inches, I don't know, but we got a lot of rain while we was out there. And where we're at Swinging Gate Ranch, the thing about it is that once it starts raining and gets that old clay roads muddy, then you have to be quite a driver just to stay between the ditches.
1: Yes, you do.
0: And the ditches are out here are not to be played with. Once you get down one of them ditches, that's it.
1: You're there.
0: You're out.
1: Yeah.
0: But anyway, we're always thankful for the rain, we're mighty thankful for our new door.
1: Yes, we are.
0: And that's the way it's been around the Swinging Gate Ranch. We hope wherever you're at that everything is going all right for you, by golly. And Cowgirl Janie and I always appreciate it whenever you stop by the ranch and say howdy for another Western Swing and Other Things. Betty Johnson's up next, and she's going to do her rendition from 1954 of This Old House right here at Western Swing and Other Things.

0: Friday, there's Ann Jones along with her sweethearts doing one called If I Could Buy You. Betty Johnson started out with This Old House. Betty Johnson's is also the one that came out with that song we play once in a while that she recorded with Hugh Downs called The Little Blue Man.
1: Oh,
0: remember that
1: yes,
0: one?
1: Yes, I like that one.
0: And then we had the Dixieland Singers with Touched in the Head. This is Western Swing and Other Things with Dodge City Marshal Alan Bailey.
1: And Cowgirl Cheney.
0: We're mighty glad you're here and along for the ride.
1: You're listening to the Swinging Gate Ranch Radio Network. 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
0: Well, thank you, Cowgirl Janie. And wherever you're listening in from, we'd appreciate it if you could drop a line to that station and tell them that you appreciate them airing Western Swing and Other Things. Well, it's that time of the show where we stop and catch up with our resident sportsman, Luke Clayton. And let's find out what old Luke's up to today on the Outdoor Adventures of Luke Clayton.

Thank you, Marshall. And folks, welcome to our little corner of Western Swing and other things. This is your old buddy Luke Clayton, and for many, many years, the good Marshall and Cowgirl Janie have allowed me to get on here and visit with all of you. You know, I know that some of the topics I hit on probably do not resonate with everybody. Hunting wild hogs, for instance, you know. I know down in the southern part of the U.S. where a lot of folks listen, and even spreading on up into Canada, wild hogs are a problem. Let's talk a little bit about a method for the average person to trap hogs, a system that works. There's all kind of hog traps. Gosh, I've built panel traps. I've used all kind of different traps to catch hogs, and I've got a little small trap that I usually just trap hogs around my house now for meat and help some of the ranchers and farmer friends of mine, you know, remove a few. But if you're serious about trapping a bunch of hogs, say you are a farmer or you own land and they're causing you problems, there's a trap out that's made out of, it's a rope type trap made out of, if you've ever been around a golf course, this netting, you know, that stops the golf balls from hitting roadways, that kind of netting it is. But there's a trap. The one I want to lead you to that I know about is called the Pig Hog Trap. I think the website is thepighogtrap.com. And these things are, they ship right to you. There are a couple of people can set one up in the first time, probably 40 minutes. It's not hard. You can move them, which is real important when you're trapping hogs. You can take this thing out, take it out, and set it where you have a lot of hog sign or hog damage. But that's where you have some great videos on that website. Again, The Pig Hog Trap. You can Google it or whatever, and go to the website and check out, watch some of these videos. So the company that makes them, they're out of Alabama, and I've had extensive interviews with the folks, and I know a good bit about these traps, especially this. There's the design or the style. I should say the design of these traps is not new. Those type traps have been around, but they have built it. They've added a lot of features that are really worthwhile, and you can study them and check them all out, and they're priced right, too. But what happens, you set the thing up, and the premise of it is there's a flap on the bottom of this netting. Well, the hog can go under it, and he will go under it to get to that corn in the middle, but then it's like a mini trap, if you will. Once he's in there, he's looking up. He's wanting, how do I get out of here? Well, there's a little barrier on the top. He can't jump out. There's a little stretch of netting there up above the top of the trap. So the theorem is, and it works, to program these hogs, raise the trap up. It's easy to do. Just a little bit off the ground. Get them coming in a night or two. I'm quite sure you could just set it the first night and some would work their way in, but program them, let them walk under the trap. They can see all the way, you know, under the thing. And then after put your camera on it or just watch for sign, look for tracks. And then after a couple of nights, go ahead and lower the thing. When they come up there, they know that corn is in there. They're going to root, just stick their nose right under that bottom flap of netting. I think that's pretty easy to savvy. In other words, they can just stick their nose under that bottom flap and go in the middle. Once they're in there eating corn and get their fill, they're going to say, I need to get out of here. They're not going to be rooting up back under that flap. They're going to be looking for a way to jump out or run through the net. But I thought that would be an interesting topic for all of you. And I know you'll enjoy watching that video, The Pig Hog Trap. And you can search it out, Google it or whatever. It's easy to find. And if you're having hog problems, or maybe you just want, like me, you want to trap some hogs for meat, you've got them on your place or your hunting lease or whatever, check them out. I think it would be
a good way for you to, I know it would be a good way to remove the hogs. You might want, if you're in Texas, you might want to, you can sell the wild hogs, wild hog buyers, licensed buyers, and make some dollars there. And you might be like old Luke here. You might just like to barbecue that wild pork, and you might want to catch some on your own. Well, folks, hope that was of interest to you. Thank goodness it's fall. We got a little rain this week here in Texas, North Texas, where I live, and instead of 101 every day, the temperatures have been 92 for the high, which we feel like it's a cold front down here in Texas, where, you know, where I'm from. But the predictions are next week, the high in the 70s. And by golly, it's October, almost, you know, I mean, it's about that time, don't you think? I know the Marshall and Cowgirl Janie are probably nodding their heads up in Kansas there. It's been awful, awful dry up there, too. Folks, let's turn this back over to Marshall and Cowgirl Janie, and let's hear some more of this awesome, awesome music. What do you say?

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1: Howdy to all you people listening in from out there in Radio Land. It's me, Abner of the world-famous Abner's Guitar Shop here in Laverne, Oklahoma. 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Glad you asked. We are almost done now, and just in time for our next big event. It will be the sale to end all sales. At least until the next one comes along. It's our big autumn extravaganza that we hold every year. I call it our You'll Fall for Anything sale.
0: And hi, everyone. I'm Steph. I work here at the shop in upper management. I also run the cash register and feed Curly. So, Uncle Abner, when you call it the You'll Fall for Anything sale, what exactly do you mean? It sounds a little complicated.
1: There ain't nothing complicated about it, Toots. Look, it's the fall of the year, right? And during this time, we have tons of outstanding bargains all around the shop that you're bound to fall for. We handle Tanuda's Magic Mystery Musician's Oil. No end used guitars and guitar strings. Abner approved signature guitar picks. Sheet music for those who can read that stuff. Carbolic smoke balls. Even a tuba over there in the corner that I'll part with for the right amount of loot. Who wouldn't want to partake and fall into the excitement of the fall festivities here at Abner's?
0: Well, gosh, Uncle Abner. Come to think about it. I guess that you would fall for anything that we have here. I never thought of it that way.
1: That's why I'm the boss and you ain't. I'm always thinking outside of the box when it comes to running a good, honest, quality joint. And while you're here, don't forget to look through the dazzling display of junk out in front of the shop on the cement slab, brought to you by Larry's Chapel of Bargains and Junk Emporium. Now, Steph, I got a question for you.
0: Sure, what's that?
1: What are yous doing just sitting there? We gots to get ready for the big sale. Get to work.
0: Hi-ho, it's off to work I go.
1: And for the rest of you chumps out there, be sure and load up your wallets and come down to our big sale. Yous might be amazed at what all you might fall for here at Abner's Guitar Shop, located in the lime green Winnebago just south of those smiling propane tanks here in Laverne where our motto is, we'll work on your guitar as long as it ain't being used for hippie music.
2: Hello friends, this is Geraldine LaCosta and this is my little radio spot which always follows Abner's Guitar Shop over most of these stations. Today is another lovely fall day, made even lovelier by the fact that it is raining. It's been such a long, hot, dry summer here in Laverne that I had almost forgotten what it was like to have puddles out in my yard. Now that the weather has broken, everyone is in a much better mood. As a matter of fact, I have just returned from the Goodbye Store, and John Rifle Duffer, the owner, even smiled at me and helped me load a few pumpkins into my car that I bought for fall decorations. Mr. Rifle Duffer considers me part of the enemy camp because I am engaged to Abner, for whom he is always put out with. It mainly has to do with Abner sending his customers over to use his ATM machine because Abner deals only in cash, but alas, that is another story. Speaking of decorations, I was pleasantly surprised the other day when Larry Pixley called to me from over the fence and asked me if I'd like to help him decorate his little junkyard in front of Abner's shop. Now there was a time when I would have simply told him to stuff it. However, I soon found myself merrily stringing orange tinsel, plastic pumpkins and gourds and scattering artificial red and yellow fall leaves with him. When I told my sister Bonnie how much fun Larry and I had that day, she told me that I was out of my mind. You see, she doesn't like Larry all that much, or so she says. But I have gotten to know him better, and really, he's not a bad sort of chap. But I can understand Bonnie's point of view because he certainly is different. Abner says that he's just an odd old duck, and if they weren't cousins, he probably wouldn't hang with him either. So there you are. Everyone here in Laverne seems to be getting along better these days. It must be autumn madness. I myself hold no animosities towards anyone. Well, the exception being Mildred Maguire. She can go suck a bug, as far as I'm concerned. Ah, what a lovely day.

And there they are, the Time Jumpers, with a classic old Sandy Walker tune, I Hear You Talking. We started out with Marty Robbins, I Walk Alone. And then here come the Sons of the Pioneers with one of their classics, The Chant of the Wanderer. Well, cowgirl, up next on Western Swing and Other Things, we're going to hear from Romy Johnson. And he's going to tell you what's happening down in his neck of the woods right here at Western Swing and Other Things.

heart was in my mouth. I spoke to the old conductor, why this ain't fast at all. He said, you'll soon be flying on the Wabash Cannonball.

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Then you'll be living Western style. Some coyotes, first a little.

0: some roundups, some roundups. Oh, we gotta have the first roundup and the last roundup. Then you'll be living Western style. Some spurs, some boots, some Stetsons, some space, some canyons, some chuck wagons, some Indians, some coyotes, some saddlebags, some roundups. Best of all, some of those pretty little cowgirls. Then you'll be living Western style.
1: Boy, he's got that all figured out.
2: He sure does.
1: That was Billy Williams, and along with his Texas Rogues. No, Pecos River Rogues, yeah. Romy Johnson started things out with Down in My Neck of the Woods, and then we had old Johnny Bond come along singing about that new Wabash Cannonball. This is Western Swing and Other Things with Dodge City Marshal Alan Bailey.
2: And Cowgirl Janie.
1: We got more coming up for you on the second half, so don't you go away.
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0: money. There's the Lucky Stars taking us into the second half with Anything But You. And, of course, right before that, we had the Cactus Cuties, who officially bring us into the second half of Western Swing and other things, as they have for many years, with their rendition of our national anthem, the Star-Spangled Banner. Well, howdy, friends and neighbors, and welcome to the second half of Western Swing and Other Things with Dodd City Marshal Alan Bailey
1: and Cowgirl Janie.
0: And as I mentioned before, we are now in our 38th year.
1: Yay!

0: 39th year. Yeah. And then 40.
1: Oh, my.
0: Ah.
1: Oh, my.
0: Ah. We ought to be able to do 2 years standing on our heads at this point, don't you think?
1: I don't know.
0: Well, you know, that's a long time.
1: I'd rather sit on a chair.
0: Let's sit on a chair.
1: Let's do that.
0: Well, let's sit on a chair and listen to Carolyn Martin some big band songs for us. Yeah. Shall we do it? This is off of her album, The Very Thought of You. Carolyn's going to do one, but beautiful, right here at Western Swing and...

0: And that was Bob Wills and the Texas Playboys with Done and Gone. Carlin Martin started things out with But Beautiful. Little big band sounds for you. You can find out what Carolyn's got for you by going to her website, carolynmartinmusic.com. Big band's not all she does. Boy, she does a mean western swing, too. Then we had Hot Rhythm Ramblers come along with Everybody's Truckin'. Well, you hope you're having a good time here at Western Swing and Other Things. Cowgirl Janie and I sure appreciate you meeting us here at the Swingin' Gate Ranch Radio Network, don't we, darling?
1: We sure do.
0: You know what? I would venture to say that we are one of the very, very few radio programs anymore out there that play square dance music.
1: Well, yeah.
0: Now, I may be wrong. There may be somewhere an exclusive square dance radio
1: program for it.
0: Yeah. There may be. I don't know. But there's not very many of us. But we like to play it because square dancing was popular when we was kids. And we know somebody else that loves square dance music, too, because he's told us so, and he used to square dance. And we're talking about Kevin James that listens in from England.
1: Yeah.
0: So, Kevin, this one's for you. This is the Sundowners Band. Bruce Johnson's doing the call on this. This is from 1952.
1: Wait till you hear this.
0: Ghost Riders in the Sky Square Dance right here at Western Swing and Other Things.
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gents form a right-hand cross and ride the trail up north. 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

0: And there's Lefty Frizzell doing one called I Can Tell. Going back for that, we had that exciting Ghost Riders in the Sky by the Sundowners Band. That'd be a good square dance for Halloween, I guess, if you'd had a Halloween square dance.
1: Well, yeah, who would?
0: Yeah. And then here come Bobby Colfer with his rendition of Whispering. This is Western Swing and Other Things with Dodge City Marshal Alan Bailey.
1: And Cowgirl Janie.
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1: 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AJ Wade and his Tennesseans are up next with Grinning Like a Possum right here at Western Swing and Other Things.

0: they fooled Marshall, didn't they?
1: They did. Both of us.
0: I thought the song had ended, and I started talking. Yeah. Well, all right. Sorry about that, folks. But anyway, that was a group called Great Western Orchestra, and is headed up by David Wilkie of Alberta, Canada, who plays the mandolin. Boy, I'll tell you what, he's that guy something else. A.J. Wade and his Tennessee number 9 started things out with Grinning Like a Possum. Then we had the great Hank Williams with My Sweet Love Ain't Around. Some great stuff right here at Western Swing and Other Things from the broadcast barn of the Swingin' Gate Ranch. And we are, for a fact, a working ranch located way out on the plains of Kansas where it finally rained. And that means it'll help put the wheat to bed.
1: Yes.
0: Yeah.
1: If they can get it in.
0: If they can get it in.
1: Yeah.
0: If they can get it in.
1: Yeah.
0: That planting wheat is always a it's not a guessing game, but it's a delicate balance.
1: Right.
0: Yeah. You just got to know when to put it in. And a lot of guys who couldn't put it in into the ground when they should have, waited a little too long. Now we got this monsoon on top of us.
1: Right, yeah.
0: So, you know, it'll be middle of October before they can
1: probably
0: get it planted.
1: Yeah.
0: But that's all right.
1: Yeah.
0: Yeah, that's all right.
1: Work.
0: It'll work.
1: Yeah.
0: Well, let's have a gospel tune. This is Ray Price stepping up to the mic, doing an old Alfred Brumley song, Until Then, right here at Western Swing and Other Things.

0: some great Dixieland jazz from the Merle Haggard album called I Love the Dixie Blues. And right before that, we started out with Ray Price doing that beautiful hymn, Until Then. Followed by Texas Jim Lewis with Mary the Prairie and I. Well, cowgirl Janie, haven't we had some lovely tunes on this adventure of Western swing and other things?
1: We sure have.
0: I'll tell you what, and we appreciate each and every one of you stopping by whenever you have a chance. Let's listen to a little bit of German Western swing.
1: Okay.
0: This is Mike Penny and his Moonshiners going to do their rendition of Full Five Times right here at Western Swing and Other Things.

0: taking us home with one called Let Me Be. And right before that, we had Four or Five Times by Mike Penny and his Moonshiners. Well, cowgirl, looks like we've run out of time for another Western Swing and Other Things.
1: Well, it's been a fun show.
0: It sure has. We played a lot of nice tunes, and we sure appreciate folks meeting us right here at the Swingin' Gate Ranch Radio Network. But we got to get on out of here. So for Western Swing and Other Things, this is Dodge City Marshal Alan Bailey.
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welcome to Cowboy Jubilee. I'm Judy James. For the next hour, you'll be hearing some of the nation's finest Western entertainment. It's all today. It's on Cowboy Jubilee. Let's get started with Jim and Jeannie Martin. They are the Rockin' M Wranglers, and they'll sing Happy Cowboy.

0: Prickly Pear and the Cactus Corral here on Cowboy Jubilee. And it's brought to you by Keith at KR Custom Crafted Boots and Leatherwork, along with Cindy at Cindy's Pet Place and Pet Boarding. 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
1: I've come to a point in life where I've forgot more than I know, but I still enjoy recollecting those times from long ago, of the times when I was sitting leather all day long, and the sun was warm and shining, and life was just a song. Well, I learned early, slow is best when you're working yearlings. Rain and green grass cures most everything, and there ain't no sweeter music than the songbirds in the spring. What was it John once showed me about scotching up a colt? And old Jim once showed me something that a wise man one time wrote. Grandpa gave me instruction how to bind a cut-up stout with a chaw of tobacco to help pull the poisons out. In my mind, I hear MacArthur tell Terry with a grin, hang the head of an old horse on a colt, you'd really have something then. And there's some thought about a rattler will follow a rifle barrel glow. Cash said the way to avoid a horse wreck is don't give him a need to blow. To graft a baby calf, tie the dead one's hide to his back. And it's easier to tie your horse at night than to try to follow track. You best water when you get a chance, because the next might not be soon. And don't try to sing sweet nothings if you don't recall the tune. Which brings me back to thinking of wisdom spoken low. I've come to a point in life where I've forgot more than I know.
0: From Kim, Colorado, that is Floyd Beard. Now, right.

Wise Guy. Now, from Tennessee, it's the Gone with the West group. They're going to sing, I'm an Old Cowhand.

Gone with the West. Good friends Alan and Jill Kirkham make their home in South Dakota. Here they are with Sunrise on the Prairie.

0: It's time now for the calendar of events brought to you by Cindy at Cindy's Pet Place and Pet Boarding. Going on right now in Winnsboro, Texas, it's the Winnsboro Cowboy Music and Poetry Gathering. It goes through the 26th. Then the Durango Cowboy Gathering, Durango, Colorado, September 30th through October the 4th. Then on to the end of the month, and it's the Red Steagall Cowboy Gathering in the Stockyards of Fort Worth, Texas. That's October 23rd through the 25th. Then all roads lead to Albuquerque for the International Western Music Association 2026 Convention. That's in Albuquerque, November 11th through the 15th. 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

0: days of yesteryear. 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The Lone Ranger rides again.
1: 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Away!
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3: Last week on this segment, we talked about Oliver Loving, the partner of Charlie Goodnight, as they led the cattle up the trail on the Goodnight Loving Trail. Today, let's talk about Charlie Goodnight. Well, he was a cattleman who lived most of his days in the Texas Panhandle area, in and around the Palladora Canyon. But he came to Texas with his family when he was 9. They first lived in Milam County. Then he and his half-brother moved to Palo County, where they built their herd. He was a forward-thinking man who designed and had the very first chuck wagon built right here in Parker County. He also realized the need of a lead steer to take the cattle up the trail. He designed a bell that was placed around the steer's neck, and each morning of the drive, the lead steer would stride out and the cattle would follow behind. At night, when they would bed down, they would dampen the bell by putting grass in it. One of his prize steers was Old Blue. Reportedly, Old Blue made around 8 trips up the trail. When they got to the railhead to sell the herd, Old Blue would return home with the cowboys in the remuda. Here is Red Stegall with that story.
4: One night in Salt Lake City, I was having dinner with a friend of mine who's one of America's great sculptors, Grant Speed. He was telling me about one of his most prized possessions. It was a little brass bell that hung around the neck of an old good night steer named Blue. And I got to thinking about how that seemingly little insignificant piece of metal had changed the lives of a lot of men and had led tens of thousands of longhorn cattle from the Palladora Canyon in the Panhandle of Texas to the railheads at Dodge City. Let me tell you a story about a tarnished old bell. It's in the hands of Grant Speed, my good friend. It's a graphic reminder of the glorious West and of horses and cattle and men. It hung around the neck of an old good night steer, the big one the cowboys call Blue. The colonel had got him on the Bosque from Chisholm, maybe as early as 72. Now, Colonel Goodnight sent thousands of steers up the trail, and they learned to follow that bell day and night. So at sundown, the boss put a strap on the clapper so the steers would stay bedded and quiet. Because if Old Blue got restless and started to roam, they'd be a stampede sure as hell. Because the cattle would immediately be on their feet and move toward the sound of that bell. I remember a camp out on 7 Mile Hill. In the distance were the Dodge City lights. And about midnight, it started to storming like hell, and lightning balls danced in the night. And the boss yelled, "Find Blue and undo the clapper. Get him up. String him out on the trail." Blue swam the river, headed straight for the yards, with 2,000 steers on his tail. Well, the rail cars were loaded, and we headed her south. The boys stayed in Dodge, except a few like me and Frank Mitchell and Club-Footed Jack. We took the wagon, the remuda, and Blue. The sky seemed a lot bluer back out on the trail through the range where the buffalo roam, where the dust devils dance their waltz with the wind. Old Blue was a-leading us home. He was turned out at the Kittaquay Ranch, like a gentleman, pampered in style. But we had occasionally neck him to an old outlaw steer. Blue loved that. He'd drag him 10 miles. When the Lord called Old Blue up that trail in the sky, the colonel had us cut off his horns, because he said Blue don't need them, and they'll remind us of him and of trail drives and stampedes and storms. Well, we still work cattle. We don't trail them to Dodge because the fences now stand in the way. And the colonel, he's riding that trail in the sky, but his cowboys still brand the J.A. As I reminisce, I'm reminded that I am one of the fortunate few who's had the privilege of hearing a night herder's song and the sound of that bell on Old Blue.
3: I was talking with Monty Gooden, the daughter of Cleo Hubbard. When Cleo was 18 months old, he and his mother went to the Goodnight home in what is now Goodnight, Texas, where his mother was hired as the housekeeper for the Goodnights. The Goodnights had no children, and young Cleo called Charlie Knight. He would follow Knight around all the time and grew up becoming a good hand. Eventually, he became foreman of the ranch when he was 19. Monty showed me a picture of Blue that hung in the Armstrong County Museum. He had many brands on him, including the brand that Charlie used on his trail cattle. She said, when Blue got old and was no longer able to take cattle up the trail, Charlie kept him at his ranch, and every day old Blue would go to the ranch house and wait outside until Cleo's wife, who became the Goodnight's housekeeper, fixed his mash and took it outside to him. When Blue died, his horns became the property of the Panhandle Plains Museum. And that is our Ride into History, brought to you by Keith at KR Custom Crafted Boots and Leatherwork. And here is the story of the Goodnight Loving Trail.

Johnny and the boys, the dark sky set us a prayer. An eerie pyre, St. Elmo's fire on the backs of the Longhorns playing. And the heavens, they riled and the herd went wild like a devil had come to vex us. And I rode with dread and a hatless head, just a wishing I'd stayed in Texas. And the cattle, they bawled and the herd just crawled as we grazed them along the way. The rivers we crossed and the stock we lost, and we watched them swept.

0: And that was Doug Figgs with Storm on the Mountain. Well, I wouldn't mind seeing a little bit of rain. How about you? Texas Glory now. This is Teresa Burleson.
1: From ocean shores to canyon floors, mountains high to bright blue sky, the forest changes to open ranges, rivers, melodies, mesquite and oak trees. Blossoms adorn prickly pear thorn, yucca, sagebrush, bluebonnets, paintbrush. From springtime wildflowers to summertime wildfires, the heat and dust bring on disgust. No rain, hot wind, it's 110. Cattle and calf, dry and gaunt, a vision that will forever haunt. But Texas grit won't let us quit. Then 5-day forecast changes fast, cold then hot, winter but not, thunderclouds that roll, tornadoes that blow, endless plains with torrential rains. Weather in Texas tends to vex us. The buffalo and the Alamo, brave pioneers and longhorn steers, Indians raid, white men afraid. Treaties were broken, lies were spoken. Cattle drives and cowboy lives, cotton and grass, oil and gas, livestock and grain, trains and planes. More could be told about a land so bold. It all tells the story of Texas glory.
0: And that was Teresa Burleson. Sunday mornings, I also do radio. It's Cowboy Jubilee Gospel Hour. You might hear the brand new CD by Kristen Harris. 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It's called Wait on You.

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Cowboy Jubilee, and I'm Judy James. I appreciate you listening, and I appreciate those folks who've helped to underwrite Cowboy Jubilee. That includes Cindy at Cindy's Pet Place and Pet Boarding, and Keith at KR Custom Crafted Boots and Leatherwork. 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Join me again next week at this very same time for an hour of Western entertainment. Until then, this is Judy James, and I'm doing everything I can to keep our Western heritage alive. Have a great day.

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1: Hi, I'm Brad McClain with God's Horseback Gospel. We're excited to be bringing you a new message from the Word of God here on American Cowboy Radio. Thank you so much for tuning in today. Special thanks to our good friend Ben Parks, who invited us to be part of this outreach some time back. Before we get into today's message from God's Word, let me remind you of some ministries that we're involved with that you might want to be a part of. First of all, I'm the pastor of Cowboy Church of Tarrant County, located in Fort Worth, Texas. We have services every Sunday at 9 a.m. and at 10:45 a.m. Central Standard Time. We also have a Spanish-speaking service at 1 o'clock p.m. If you're ever in the Fort Worth area on a weekend, we'd love for you to come out and worship with us at the Cowboy Church of Tarrant County. We're also involved in a ministry called God's Horseback Gospel, where we post every single day on Facebook and on Instagram a biblical message accompanied by a prayer. And there you'll also find a piece of Western art or photography used by permission of those who make it. We use the art to get people's attention and then to communicate verses of Scripture that will encourage and inspire you to live for Jesus Christ. We hope you'll consider making God's Horseback Gospel a part of your daily devotional life. 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That's God's Horseback Gospel on both Facebook and on Instagram. 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And now for today's message, in which we'll continue our series entitled Learning from the Prophets. In part one, 2 weeks ago, we thought together about Moses, the greatest prophet of all. In part two, last week, we thought together about Jonah, the rebellious prophet. And now, today, part three, Jeremiah, who was known as the weeping prophet. Jeremiah is actually the longest book in the Old Testament, who also wrote the book of Lamentations, which basically talks about the reason why God is bringing judgment to the people of Judah, which ultimately happened when the Babylonians took over there and completely destroyed Jerusalem and took the people away into captivity. But in Lamentations chapter 3, I want to begin with several verses which talk about that very hopeless time, but speaks about it with great faith and expectation. Jeremiah wrote, "The thought of my suffering and homelessness is bitter beyond words. I will never forget this awful time as I grieve over my loss. Yet I still dare to hope when I remember this. The faithful love of the Lord never ends. His mercies never cease. Great is his faithfulness. His mercies begin afresh each morning. I say to myself, the Lord is my inheritance. Therefore, I will hope in him." May God add his blessing to this part of his word today. All of us can identify with the feelings, the emotions of Jeremiah, the weeping prophet, who, when he considered his loss and the grief that he caused, was tempted to become totally despairing and depressed. And yet, in it all and through it all, he recognized that God was faithful and that God's mercies were fresh and new every morning, and that he could put his hope in God and trust in God's faithfulness, even in the face of life's greatest and most bitter disappointments. What a powerful message. Let's unpack lessons from the prophet Jeremiah, the weeping prophet. First, by recognizing that he was a prophet called before he was even born. In Jeremiah chapter 1, verse 5, God says to Jeremiah, "I knew you before I formed you in your mother's womb. Before you were born, I set you apart and appointed you as my prophet to the nations." And so what was God saying to Jeremiah? He was saying that he had always known him, that even before he was born, he was called to be a prophet, not just to Judah, the people of God, but also to the nations. And that is exactly what ultimately happened. He brought a prophetic word to Judah for approximately 40 years. Sadly, the people did not respond in repentance to his message. And yet, Jeremiah, year after year after year, spoke God's word to the people, telling them that if they did not turn from their idolatry, that they would be judged by God. And the way the judgment would happen is that the Babylonians would come in and destroy the city of Jerusalem, take over Judah, and take the people away into a 70-year exile or captivity period. That's ultimately what happened because the people did not repent. They did not respond in a positive way. In fact, they reacted terribly to Jeremiah's message of over or approximately 40 years. During those times, Jeremiah must have wondered what was really going on and if God had really called him. But God assured him, "I called you even before you were born." What lesson should we take from this word from the Lord to Jeremiah? We should take the lesson at the very least that life is sacred, and that life before birth is also sacred in God's eyes. That's what makes abortion such a terrible travesty and murder, that to take the lives of the unborn means that we're taking the lives of people that God loves and that God has called. His calling on us, he takes that initiative. It's based on his goodness, his power, before we've even done anything or even been born into the world, but before we've done anything.

to live for him and experience his love and his plan and his program and his purpose for our lives. It doesn't begin at some point later in life, but it begins even before we are born. Not only was Jeremiah a prophet who was called before birth, but he was a prophet, the Bible says, with fire in his bones. In Jeremiah 29, Jeremiah said, "But if I say, I'll never mention the Lord or speak in his name, his words burn in my heart like a fire. It's like a fire in my bones." These are powerful words indeed. Jeremiah, because his message was rejected by the people of Judah for so long, and because he was persecuted, and because he suffered a great suffering because of the word of the Lord, he just said, you know, I just can't keep doing this. There's just no way that I can continue to speak these messages that are so unpopular and so thoroughly rejected by the people. And so he was tempted to give up. And yet he said that God's word inside of him was like a fire that was burning in his bones, in the very depth of who he was. And you know, the Bible says that the word of God is alive and it's powerful, sharper than a two-edged sword, and able to divide asunder soul and spirit and bone and marrow. When the word of God is active in our lives, when the Lord is speaking to us, it indeed is something that sets our lives on fire. It's transformative. The Bible tells us that the truth alone is what will set us free, and it has that effect. It has a purifying and a life-changing effect in our lives when we embrace the truth of what God has said in his word and what the Holy Spirit is saying to us about the written word, that the Holy Spirit comes to be the personal presence of God with us and in us to help us apply what the Bible says. And so in a sense, everything that the Bible says to us is a prophetic word to us, teaching us how to live and to do what God has called us to do. And that fire inside of us changes us from the inside out. The Lord speaks through us to other people, and that word becomes a seed that is planted in their lives, which in time can completely change their lives as well. And so here's a prophet who, though tempted to give up, could never give up. Why? Because of the word of God being alive and powerful and on fire in his life. And that's the way it should be for every single one of us, that God's word is what directs us, not the opinions of men, not the trends of our culture, which becomes more and more secular by the minute, not the pressure from the world, the flesh, or the devil. The Bible tells us all three may come against us, but because God's word is living and active and powerful and working in our lives, we're able to live holy lives and live on purpose in keeping with God's perfect will for our lives. What a great lesson from the prophet Jeremiah about the fire in his bones. Here's the third point about the prophet that gives us a great lesson. He was a prophet with his eyes. In Jeremiah chapter 9, verse 1, he said, "If only my head were a pool of water and my eyes a fountain of tears, I would weep day and night for all my people who have been slaughtered." And so he is known as the weeping prophet because of the compassion that he had. Later, people thought that Jesus might be Jeremiah come back from the dead. Why? Because Jesus had such tremendous compassion for the people. That's the way Jeremiah was. Even though his message was a message of judgment, it was spoken from a broken heart. He was so burdened, so troubled, that the people needed to turn from their idolatry. He was one of the first prophets to compare idolatry to spiritual adultery, and to compare Judah and the people of God as a bride that was married to God. And so when they went after other gods,

0: gods and embrace the idolatry of the culture around them. They were committing spiritual adultery, and this broke Jeremiah's heart. We do well to take a lesson from Jeremiah. Even though he spoke the truth, he definitely spoke the truth with compassion and with love. He also was burdened because he reflected in his heart the compassion of God himself, full of tender mercy, unwilling to judge quickly, but willing to give them time to repent. The Bible tells us God is not willing that any should perish, but that all should come to repentance. So what he did was not done in an argumentative or a harsh or an arrogant way, but the sacrifices he made and the word that he spoke was spoken out of love, which is the highest of all virtues. Jesus said, "You will know; they will know that you are my disciples by the love you have for one another, by the love we show. It's not how much we know that matters most, but how well we love. And people will more readily respond to the truth of what we say if they know that we have genuine care and compassion for them, that we do speak the truth of God's word in love to them. But we do so in such a way that they know that we truly care. He was a prophet with tears in his eyes, and we too should bear the burden of others and care deeply with God's burden and God's compassion. And ultimately, that cannot be manufactured, but can only be given by the Holy Spirit. How do you feel about the world around you and about what is happening? Are you angered or is your heart broken?" That's a good question to ask. The lesson from the prophet was that he was a prophet with tears in his eyes that came from a compassionate heart. Here's the fourth point and a wonderful lesson from the prophet Jeremiah. He was a prophet with hope for the hopeless. It's in Jeremiah 29:11 that we find these oft-quoted and beautiful words. "For I know the plans I have for you, says the Lord. They are plans for good and not for disaster, to give you a future and a hope." Even though the judgment that Jeremiah prophesied ultimately came, and the people were taken away into captivity in Babylon, there was still a future. In other words, that time of captivity would come to an end. And God was not rejecting the people forever, but his covenant would be eternal. That his promises to them still became a source of hope. "I know the plans I have for you." You may not know the plans that the Lord has, but he knows what his plans are, and they're for good, not for disaster, to give you a future and a hope. Jesus said, "The thief comes to steal, kill, and destroy, but I have come that you might have life and have it more abundantly." If people understood the kind of life that God wants all of us to live, everybody would be saved, because no one would reject the joy, the peace, abundance that Jesus died and was raised from the dead to give us. We would all come to be saved because of that wonderful promise that there is a future and that there is a hope. The Bible tells us that faith is being sure of what we hope for. In other words, the first flicker of faith, which is indeed what is necessary to receive God's grace and to receive God's salvation and receive God's future for all of us, begins with something called hope. Hope may not be totally sure that things are going to work out the way they should, but at least there's the possibility that the future will be different. When someone says, "I hope so," They may not be sure about it, but that's the beginning of belief. We don't need to rain on their parade or steal their hope. In fact, we should encourage their hope. And if truth is poured onto people's hope, it becomes full-blown faith. One of the great illustrations of that is Simon Peter in the boat with the other disciples when the boat was rocked by the waves and wind of a terrible storm, and they saw Jesus walking on the water to them. And at first, they were even more frightened. But then Peter said, "If it's really you, Lord, can I come and walk on the water to you?" That wasn't certainty. That was, if it's really you, that was hope. But his hope turned to faith when Jesus said, "Come." Jesus poured just enough truth on Simon Peter's hope that he was able to have full-blown faith. And the way we know it is, he got out of the boat. Faith always acts, you see. I know what you're thinking. Yeah, but he took his eyes off Jesus and sank into the waves. Yes, that's true. But for a moment, he walked on water, something no one else has ever done. But it began with hope. And the prophet Jeremiah was saying to the people that though the worst has happened and you've lost everything because of God's judgment, there is still hope. There's still a plan. God still is in charge. There's still a future. And God will make it happen. He will give you a future and a hope. There's a fifth and final lesson here from the prophet Jeremiah that we don't want to miss. He was a prophet that was pointing to a new covenant. In Jeremiah 31, verse 33, we read these words, "But this is the new covenant I will make with the people of Israel after those days, says the Lord. I will put my instructions deep within them, and I will write them on their hearts. I will be their God, and they will be my people." What a beautiful promise. Jeremiah was the Old Testament prophet that literally pointed and called out a new covenant. The old covenant that God had made with the children of Israel was based on the law that he gave them, and they were to embrace God's law and serve him faithfully. As we all know, they broke that covenant with God and committed spiritual adultery by chasing after other gods. But Jeremiah could look down through the centuries and see a new covenant that God would one day offer his people. And that covenant would come through the promised Messiah, Jesus Christ. And it would not be based upon an external law, but will be based on God putting his law into the hearts of the people. He said, "I will write my instructions deep within them." And what was he talking about? He was talking about what Jesus would do when he would die and be raised from the dead and make it possible for the Holy Spirit then to come and live within each and every one of us. That we could be born of the Spirit, born again, born from above, and have a new life where God's truth would transform us from the inside out. It would not just be people trying to obey an external law, but it would be God healing us from the inside out. He will be our God, and we will be his people. Jeremiah was able to see that. And what a wonderful lesson that is for us. We need to see that God is offering to all of us that very covenant that Jeremiah described, that we can have God working in us, writing his law on our hearts, and changing us, transforming us from the inside out. I want to end today's message today with a poem that I wrote yesterday, and then it was posted today on our Facebook page. It's simply called One Way, and it's speaking about that very covenant that Jeremiah described. They say we're narrow-minded when we tell them Christ the way. Though Jesus made the claim himself, it's what he had to say. The way, the truth, and yes, the life. No other name but his. So it's not about our attitude. it's just the way it is. Or else reject God's holy word and substitute your own. It's not a thing to later find when from this life you've flown. One day every knee will bow, all human tongues confess, but we are called to do it now. And how can we do less? When Jesus gave his life for us, suffered, bled, and died, it was our sins that nailed him there, why he was crucified. It's not we're harsh or mean at heart. We're showered with his grace. We only want the world to know that he grants all a space in heaven there with all the rest who receive his wondrous gift, made clean by the blood he shed, and from our death style lift. The greatest news on earth, you see, is Jesus is the way. Unearned favor promised strong, these words we gladly say. And all who call on Jesus' name, the Lord will surely heal. The promise is for everyone. There is no doubt it's real. And those who know to God's great gift will miss his grace, you see. His judgment will be for all be fair for all eternity. The book says God's unwilling for hell to be our fate, but we must cling to God's one way, and there's no need to wait. Come to Jesus, come right now, and never once look back. Save through faith in Jesus Christ and eternally on track. Amen. If you've been listening to this message today and you've never before given your life to Jesus Christ, or perhaps you're unsure about it, I would encourage you to find a quiet place somewhere today and open your heart to the Lord. Simply and sincerely ask him to come into your life, forgive your sin, and most importantly, take control. If you're willing to put your trust in him, the Bible says, all who call on his name will be saved. To say no to his grace means that there's nothing left but his judgment, and his judgment is always fair. But you can escape the judgment of God and receive the life that Jesus died to give you if you open your heart and make that surrender today. If you do, we'd love to hear from you so that we can help you. So please reach out to us and let us know if you make that surrender today. Perhaps most of the people listening today have already made that decision, and these lessons from Jeremiah are important for all of us. Let me encourage you, as a believer in Jesus Christ, if you authentically, truly know the Lord, I want to encourage you to seek him afresh and anew. Ask him to give you that heart of compassion that Jeremiah displayed for so many years, to rest in the faithfulness of God and trust him to fill you with his Holy Spirit so that the word like a fire can flow through you to be a witness to others. We've created an email address so that you can give us feedback, prayer requests, or ask any questions you may have. It's simply this, and you might want to write it down, AmericanCowboyPastor@gmail.com. 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We'd love to hear from you, and we'd love to see you any Sunday that you're in the Fort Worth area at Cowboy Church of Tarrant County. This has been a good time to be with you today, and I hope you've enjoyed this message. I'm Brad McLean with God's Horseback Gospel, and as for me and my horse, we will serve the Lord. Bye.
1: Medicine Show. They traveled the land and plied their hand at marketing improbable elixirs. They'd tell you their story, quite oratory, and that they themselves were the fixers. Proficient, adept, and shrewd were they back in their day to make passers-by their marks, an audience with tolerance to endure patter betwixt the larks. Suckers, drawn by musclemen of brawn, acrobats and trick shotgun displays, by minstrels and dancers in tinsels, and fire-eaters swallowing blaze. Messieurs, professors, madames, and docs atop stages and blocks, spieling in dulcet tones, their patent medicinals, salves, tonics, lotions, and potions, oft labeled with skull and bones. Gower's Gulch medicinal ointment with anointment could smooth wrinkles and was great for removing formidable stains. Hamlin's liniment, a soothing counter-irritant for frostbite, sunburn, bug bites, and even your rheumatic pains. Pegleg Sam and Chief Thundercloud proclaimed loud their combination of ammonia, garlic, and mustard seed. Madam Cecil prescribed a mixture, amalgamates fixture, with measures of cloves, sassafras, and some odd weed. There were oxygenated bitters that could stop the jitters if in your poison was booze, and a specialized secretion from bear that would grow hair and always set you to snooze. Pumpkin stem chewable to invigorate the wooable and bring on love's glow. Acidic juice vesicles to shrink enlarged ventricles, keeping the blood aflow. Lavender and lime to remove the grime and have it drain from your ear. Root and herb-infused vermouth, restoring youth and making vision clear. Bull secretion to bolster completion of copulation appendages flaccid, and other concoctions of toxins that might kill you but reduce stomach acid. Not much change since days on the range, sellers using amusement to get you to try and buy their snake oil, much to your bemusement. The medicine show continues to go, albeit radio and television formats, foundation affirmed and confirmed. We're still the medicine show's doormat.

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0: 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Here's a look at your King County weather from American Cowboy Radio 107.7 in Guthrie. For this morning, we'll start today with cloudy conditions, temperatures around 57. For this afternoon, partly sunny with a high of 76. For tonight, partly cloudy, lows drop to 58. On Sunday, we'll have sunshine with a high of 83. For Sunday night, mostly clear skies, overnight lows drop to 60. For Monday, sunshine with a high of 84. For Monday night, clear, lows of 58. And on Tuesday, expect sunshine with a high of 88 degrees. 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
2: Who stuffed that white owl? No one spoke in the shop. The barber was busy and he couldn't stop. The customers waiting their turns were reading the Daily, the Herald, the Post, little heeding the young man who blurted out such a blunt question. Not one raised a head or even made a suggestion. The barber just kept on shaving. Well, can't you see, Mr. Brown, cried the youth with a frown, how wrong the whole thing is, how preposterous each wing is, how flat in the head, how jammed down the neck is, in short, the whole bird, what an ignorant wreck is. I make no apology, I've learned owlology, I've spent days and nights in 100 collections, and will not be blinded to any defections arising from unskillful fingers that fail to stuff a bird right from its beak to its tail. Mr. Brown, Mr. Brown, do take the bird down or you'll soon be the laughing stock all over town. And the barber just kept on shaving. Well, I've studied owls and other night fowls, and what I tell you I know to be true, an owl cannot roost with its limbs so unloosed. No owl in this world ever had its claws curled, ever had its legs slanted, ever had its beak canted, ever had its neck screwed into that attitude. It can't be done because 'tis against all bird laws. Anatomy teaches, ornithology preaches, an owl has a toe that can't turn out so. I've made the white owl my study for years, and to see such a job nearly moves me to tears. And the barber just kept on shaving. Mr. Brown, I'm amazed you should be so crazed just to put up a bird in that posture. Absurd, you know, to look at that owl almost brings on a dizziness. The man who stuffed him doesn't half know his business. Well, examine those eyes. I'm filled with surprise a taxidermist should pass off on you such poor glass, so unnatural they seem. They'd make Audubon scream or John Burroughs laugh to encounter such chap. Do take the bird down, have him stuffed again, Brown. With some sawdust and bark, I could stuff in the dark an owl better than that. I could make an old bat look more like an owl than that horrid fowl stuck up there so stiff like a side of coarse leather. In fact, about him there's not one natural feather. Just then, with a wink and a sly, normal lurch, that owl very gravely got down from his perch. Walked around and regarded this fault-finding critic who thought he was stuffed. With a glance analytic, then fairly hooted as if he should say, your learning's at fault this time anyway. Don't waste it again on a live bird, I pray. I'm an owl. You're another, Sir Critic. Good day. And the barber just kept on shaving.
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0: We're going to be back with another set of the best in Western music. Right now, we're going to do what every good cowboy does on his break. We're going to grab our saddle horns and blow.
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0: Two of us are going to grab our saddle horns and blow.
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and welcome to Cowboy Jubilee. I'm Judy James. For the next hour, you'll be hearing some of the nation's finest Western entertainment. It's all today. It's on Cowboy Jubilee. Let's get started with Jim and Jeannie Martin. They are the Rockin' M Wranglers, and they'll sing Happy Cowboy.

0: Prickly Pear and the Cactus Corral here on Cowboy Jubilee. And it's brought to you by Keith at KR Custom Crafted Boots and Leatherwork, along with Cindy at Cindy's Pet Place and Pet Boarding. 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
1: I've come to a point in life where I forgot more than I know, but I still enjoy recollecting those times from long ago, of the times when I was sitting leather all day long. The sun was warm and shining, and life was just a song. Well, I learned early, slow is best when you're working yearlings. Rain and green grass cures most everything, and there ain't no sweeter music than the songbirds in the spring. What was it John once showed me about scotching up a colt? And old Jim once showed me something that a wise man one time wrote. Grandpa gave me instruction how to bind a cut-up stout with a chaw of tobacco to help pull the poisons out. In my mind, I hear MacArthur tell Terry with a grin, "Hang the head of an old horse on a colt, you'd really have something then." And there's some thought about a rattler will follow a rifle barrel glow. Cash said the way to avoid a horse wreck is don't give him a need to blow. To graft a baby calf, tie the dead one's hide to his back. And it's easier to tie your horse at night than to try to follow track. You best water when you get a chance, 'cause the next might not be soon. And don't try to sing sweet nothings if you don't recall the tune. Which brings me back to thinking of wisdom spoken low. I've come to a point in life where I've forgot more than I know.
0: From Kim, Colorado, that is Floyd Beard. Now, Riders in the Sky.

this guy. Now, from Tennessee, it's the Gone with the West group. They're going to sing, "I'm an Old Cowhand."

with a West. Good friends Alan and Jill Kirkham make their home in South Dakota. Here they are with Sunrise on the Prairie.

0: 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Going on right now in Winnsboro, Texas, it's the Winnsboro Cowboy Music and Poetry Gathering. It goes through the 26th. Then the Durango Cowboy Gathering, Durango, Colorado, September 30th through October the 4th. Then on to the end of the month, and it's the Red Steagall Cowboy Gathering in the Stockyards of Fort Worth, Texas. That's October 23rd through the 25th. Then all roads lead to Albuquerque for the International Western Music Association 2026 Convention. That's in Albuquerque, November 11th through the 15th. 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She is located at 1130 Zion Hill Loop in Weatherford. Her phone number, 817-374-6601.
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0: those thrilling days of yesteryear. From out of the past come the thundering hoofbeats of the great horse, Silver. The Lone Ranger rides again.
1: Come on, Silver. 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Are you Silver?
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3: Last week on this segment, we talked about Oliver Loving, the partner of Charlie Goodnight, as they led the cattle up the trail on the Goodnight Loving Trail. Today, let's talk about Charlie Goodnight. Well, he was a cattleman who lived most of his days in the Texas Panhandle area, in and around the Palladora Canyon. But he came to Texas with his family when he was 9. They first lived in Milam County. Then he and his half-brother moved to Palo Pinto County, where they built their herd. He was a forward-thinking man who designed and had the very first chuck wagon built right here in Parker County. He also realized the need of a lead steer to take the cattle up the trail. He designed a bell that was placed around the steer's neck, and each morning of the drive, the lead steer would stride out and the cattle would follow behind. At night, when they would bed down, they would dampen the bell by putting grass in it. One of his prize steers was Old Blue. Reportedly, Old Blue made around 8 trips up the trail. When they got to the railhead to sell the herd, Old Blue would return home with the cowboys in the remuda. Here is Red Stegall with that story.
4: One night in Salt Lake City, I was having dinner with a friend of mine who's one of America's great sculptors, Grant Speed. He was telling me about one of his most prized possessions. It was a little brass bell that hung around the neck of an old good night steer named Blue. And I got to thinking about how that seemingly little insignificant piece of metal had changed the lives of a lot of men and had led tens of thousands of longhorn cattle from the Palladora Canyon in the Panhandle of Texas to the railheads at Dodge City. Let me tell you a story about a tarnished old bell. It's in the hands of Grant Speed, my good friend. It's a graphic reminder of the glorious West and of horses and cattle and men. It hung around the neck of an old good night steer, the big one the cowboys call Blue. The colonel had got him on the Bosque from Chisholm, maybe as early as 72. A Colonel Goodnight sent thousands of steers up the trail, and they learned to follow that bell day and night. So at sundown, the boss put a strap on the clapper so the steers would stay bedded and quiet. Because if Old Blue got restless and started to roam, they'd be a stampede sure as hell. Because the cattle would immediately be on their feet and move toward the sound of that bell. I remember a camp out on 7 Mile Hill. In the distance were the Dodge City lights, and about midnight it started to storm in like hell, and lightning balls danced in the night. And the boss yelled, "Find Blue and undo the clapper. Get him up, string him out on the trail." Blue swam the river, headed straight for the yards, with 2,000 steers on his tail. Well, the rail cars were loaded, and we headed her south. The boys stayed in Dodge, except a few like me and Frank Mitchell and Club-footed Jack. We took the wagon, the remuda, and Blue. The sky seemed a lot bluer back out on the trail through the range where the buffalo roam, where the dust devils dance their waltz with the wind. Old Blue was a-leading us home. He was turned out at the Kittaquay Ranch, like a gentleman, pampered in style. But we'd occasionally neck him to an old outlaw steer. Blue loved that. He'd drag him 10 miles. When the Lord called Old Blue up that trail in the sky, the colonel had us cut off his horns. As he said, Blue don't need them, and they'll remind us of him, and of trail drives and stampedes and storms. Well, we still work cattle. We don't trail them to Dodge because the fences now stand in the way. And the colonel, he's riding that trail in the sky. But his cowboys still brand the J.A. As I reminisce, I'm reminded that I am one of the fortunate few who's had the privilege of hearing a night herder's song and the sound of that bell on Old Blue.
3: I was talking with Monty Gooden, the daughter of Cleo Hubbard. When Cleo was 18 months old, he and his mother went to the Goodnight home in what is now Goodnight, Texas, where his mother was hired as the housekeeper for the Goodnights. The Goodnights had no children, and young Cleo called Charlie Knight. He would follow Knight around all the time and grew up becoming a good hand. Eventually, he became foreman of the ranch when he was 19. Monty showed me a picture of Blue that hung in the Armstrong County Museum. He had many brands on him, including the brand that Charlie used on his trail cattle. She said, when Blue got old and was no longer able to take cattle up the trail, Charlie kept him at his ranch, and every day old Blue would go to the ranch house and wait outside until Cleo's wife, who became the Goodnight's housekeeper, fixed his mash and took it outside to him. When Blue died, his horns became the property of the Panhandle Plains Museum. And that is our Ride into History, brought to you by Keith at KR Custom Crafted Boots and Leatherwork. And here is the story of the Goodnight Loving Trail.

Sally and the boys, the dark sky said us a prayer. An eerie pyre, St. Elmo's fire on the backs of the Longhorns playing. And the heavens, they riled and the herd went wild like a devil had come to vex us. And I rode with dread and a hatless head, just a wishing I'd stayed in Texas. And the cattle, they bawled and the herd just crawled as we grazed them along the way. The rivers we crossed and the stock we lost, and we watched them swept.

0: And that was Doug Figgs with Storm on the Mountain. Well, I wouldn't mind seeing a little bit of rain. How about you? Texas Glory now. This is Teresa Burleson.
1: From ocean shores to canyon floors, mountains high to bright blue sky, the forest changes to open ranges, rivers, melodies, mesquite and oak trees. Blossoms adorn prickly pear thorn, yucca, sagebrush, bluebonnets, paintbrush. From springtime wildflowers to summertime wildfires, the heat and dust bring on disgust. No rain, hot wind, it's 110. Cattle and calf, dry and gaunt, a vision that will forever haunt. But Texas grit won't let us quit. Then 5-day forecast changes fast, cold then hot, winter but not, thunderclouds that roll, tornadoes that blow, endless plains with torrential rains. Weather in Texas tends to vex us. The buffalo and the Alamo, brave pioneers and longhorn steers, Indians raid, white men afraid. Treaties were broken, lies were spoken. Cattle drives and cowboy lives, cotton and grass, oil and gas, livestock and grain, trains and planes. More could be told about a land so bold. It all tells the story of Texas glory.
0: And that was Teresa Burleson. Sunday mornings I also do radio. It's Cowboy Jubilee Gospel Hour. 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

has Kristen Harris. This is Judy James inviting you to join me every Sunday morning for Cowboy Jubilee Gospel Hour. 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Closing our show today is Dave Stamey with Cowboy Blessing.

to Cowboy Jubilee, and I'm Judy James. I appreciate you listening, and I appreciate those folks who've helped to underwrite Cowboy Jubilee. That includes Cindy at Cindy's Pet Place and Pet Boarding, and Keith at KR Custom Crafted Boots and Leatherwork. Cowboy Jubilee is a Jasper production. Join me again next week at this very same time for an hour of Western entertainment. Until then, this is Judy James, and I'm doing everything I can to keep our Western heritage alive.

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1: 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Well, boys, before we visit with Don, I want to do a song that we recorded. It's called The Big Texas Moon. And when we finish, you'll agree, it is a big Texas moon. So here we go.

0: Texas moon is just as big in Lukenbach as it is in Fort Worth. Isn't that funny? You folks stay with us. We'll be right back with more of Cowboy Corner and a return visit from my dear friend, Mr. Don Malone of Vernon, Texas. 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
3: In the Cowboy Corner, I'm Brad Steagall here in the bunkhouse with Buck and Badger and Old Dan and the rest of the boys and my very special friend from Vernon, Texas, Mr. Don Malone. Now, Don, before we do anything, you got to have some coffee, and here comes Badger with that coffee pot.
4: Much obliged.
3: I hope you like it. Some folks do and some folks don't, and I don't like to tell him that somebody doesn't like his coffee because it makes him madder than Dickens, but he'll pour you some coffee.
4: Well, I'll be the one of the ones that like it.
3: All right. Don, we're so glad you joined us, and we're going to tell some stories about cowboys and the Wagner Ranch, and so I'm glad you joined us. Growing up on the Wagner Ranch, tell us a little bit about what life was like when you were growing up.
4: Well, we moved to the ranch. My dad went to work for Wagner's in 1951, and we moved to the ranch shortly thereafter. And that's about the same time, by the way, you know, our good friend Paul Whitley moved to Cedar Top. Uh-huh. And I lived there, went to school, and participated in ranch activities as a kid. But after I graduated from the University of Texas, much to my parents' chagrin, I decided that what I wanted to do is come back and punch cows at the wagon. So I got, that was in the days when they kept the wagon out, just the tail end of the days when the wagon was out year-round. I think by my recollection, that was the days when he still worked 7 days a week, whether he needed to or not. And I think we worked 9 months before we had a day off.
3: Well, I've never talked to anybody that worked cattle behind that helicopter. And explain to the folks who don't know what we're talking about how the helicopter worked and why they used the helicopter.
4: Well, in those days, the helicopter assisted the cowboys in the drive, located the cattle, and then, but the cowboys really led the drive with the helicopter's assistance. I think that procedure has evolved over the years to involve a more active role by the helicopter. But then the cowboys made the drive with the helicopter's assistance in locating the cows. He'd come and hover over cattle that are bushed up or brushed up and wouldn't keep up with the drive. He would show you where they are. You'd go root them out and move them up into the drive.
3: And that was because of the dense brush?
4: Yeah, on account of the brush and on account of it worked well.
3: There's also some terrain that would have been advantageous. Some deep gullies and creek and river bottoms.
4: Well, yeah, but I don't think terrain was as much a factor as it was the disposition of the cows. There's a whole lot less Mavericks after they started using helicopters than there were before. And it was the disposition of the cows back then and more than anything.
3: What were the horses like?
4: Well, there were some really good horses there. I don't know that I was ever deserving of or had many of them. But in those days, when they had the grass horses up in the summer, we'd have over 300 horses in the remuda. And then you'd have grass horses, and you'd have horses in the winter. And you'd have drive horses. You'd cut out in the morning, you'd have a drive horse. Then you'd catch one for the roundup. So most of the horses on your drive horses would, shall we say, with all due respect to their bloodlines, which have evolved appreciably since then, a lot of them are running idiots, which is exactly what you needed.
3: Well, speaking of horses, I want to play a song by Dan Roberts called The Yellow Stud, written by the great Chris LeDoux. You want to take a listen to it?
4: You bet you.
3: Here's Dan.

cowboy tried but couldn't ride the yellow outlaw stud. 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The legend of this yellow stud, he's the baddest of the bad. Then one day at Cheyenne, we knew it had to come. The best of all bronc riders, he drew that yellow stud.

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The cowboy blew a stirrup and crashed into the dirt. Well, so violently the stud bucked that he slipped and fell. When he went down, his backbone snapped. The yellow stud lay still. And as all the cowboys gathered around him,

0: you find that we talk about the big stud's gone, but running alongside that mare is a young yellow stud. And a lot of people, we've had the chance to interview some folks who actually are raising bucking horses because they have that disposition bred into them. Now, Don, you left the Wagner Ranch and went out west one time. And I've heard you tell stories about going out to Tularosa out in Nevada. And why don't you share some of that with our listeners?
1: Sure. Had a fellow from a buckaroo from Nevada came down and kind of interested me in going up around Elko and the Ruby Mountains to buckaroo for a while. And so I took off one summer and went with the intent to stay the winter and to try the way they did things, which is appreciably different than the way equipment-wise the horses were different. For instance, when we gathered horses there, they weren't halter broke. They didn't rope horses. And the equipment was completely different. It had 7-inch stirrups, and everybody used a A-fork saddle with spade bits. And they used a get-down rope, the rope that they'd run around the horse's neck out through his noseband and tuck it in your belt. And I couldn't figure out why it was I was doing that until I made a drive or two. But then I'd go full 5 hours and never see anybody. So I could see why if that horse fell or you got bucked off, you sure wouldn't be able to hold on to him. But it was completely a different way of doing business. We were used to chousing wild cattle in thick brush, and they were kind of moseying cattle down the gullies till they got to some kind of roundup point. Anyway, I was going to stay, and I had met some folks there at the commercial hotel in Elko, Nevada, which was, back then, you go in there, people had their leggings on standing at the bar. That's where you went to apply for a job, was a commercial hotel. And so I got me a job with the Allied Land and Cattle that was 80 miles of dirt road northwest of Elko, which was about halfway between there and Winnemucca, between where we were camped in teepees. And Winnemucca, they said there's one drift fence. So I was convinced I was going to stay the winter until I got up one morning on the first day of August and had to break the ice on the wash basin on the first day of August and decided it about time for Flatlander to get out of here. They asked me to stay and do Mustangs with them that winter. And there was a fellow there named Dick Parker who many, many years ago had worked for Wagner's, who had got, he told me, he got his draft induction notice for World War II, and he went to the Ruby Mountains, and he had never heard anything from them since. But I decided to come back to pull out with a wagon at Wagner's in the fall, but I corresponded with Dick after that and had several letters from him when he described how many Mustangs they caught. They were gathering Mustangs. I forget, they were caught 28 or something like that for the winter, and they spent the winter running Mustangs. So I regret I didn't get to do that, but I don't regret living in a teepee in minus 20 degree weather.
0: Oh my goodness, I can't imagine. But they used those Mustangs in on the ranch.
1: Yeah, some of the horses that we had, that I had in my little string, were Mustangs, and they were small, but they were highly durable and had good feet, and that could cover the country real well.
0: Now you said they didn't rope them, and they weren't halter broke. How'd you catch them?
1: Just went in there and did a bunch of hollering and tried to hem them up in the corner. I couldn't figure out why they didn't ever rope them, but you'd get them in the pen and take three or four people and you'd yah-yah them around and try to get them where they'd look at you till you could walk up and get a bridle on them.
0: My goodness. And then did they buck? Were most of them cold back?
1: No, I don't think so. They weren't as high-bred horses. I think they had some Morgan in them other than the Mustangs, and I never did see any horses, and I'm sure there were some, but the ones we had were not, didn't have that disposition.
0: And so they, of course, dallied.
1: Yes, sir.
0: And you tied hard and fast.
1: Yes, sir.
0: And how'd you get along with the hoorahing about that?
1: Well, it wasn't too much.

0: about it because they understood that I didn't have a clue about how to dally and I wasn't going to learn. And not that that wasn't a thing to do, but that just wasn't something I was capable of doing at the time.
1: Now, you say most of them rode slick fork saddles or wade saddles. And did you take a saddle out there with swells?
0: Yes, sir. I had taps and swells and had my Wagner Ranch rig, and that's what I rode.
1: And did you get any comment about that?
0: Oh, not a lot. I didn't have any silver on mine, though. That's the only thing. All their saddles were, for working folks, was surprisingly ornate. That was a big deal to them. And their bridles and their reins and their bits were all ornamented with silver. And I didn't have any. Got a little more hoo-rowing about how plain my get-up was than anything else.
1: Yeah. The purpose is all the same, to handle a horse properly, to manage cattle properly, to make a profit on the livestock. And we do it a little bit different. Don't you feel that the buckaroo in that country is more directly related to the Spanish elite rather than the Mexican vaquero?
0: Well, that assumes I know the difference between the two, though. So I'm not sure that'd be, I'd say this, the way they did business was markedly different from the way we handle cattle in stock in Texas. And obviously it had some California or some kind of Spanish or Mexican influence by the nature of their gear.
1: Their gear and the way they handle cattle and the way they handle horses. Some of the greatest horsemen I've ever known were those old California Hackamore rangemen, and most of them are gone. There are some people who have learned that art, but there used to be a whole bunch of them out there. And they wouldn't even consider a horse grown until they were 8 years old. The way we handle cattle in Texas and the way we handle horses, we learned from the Mexican vaquero. And we wanted our equipment to be sturdy and utilitarian, and we didn't want to have to be stopping to fix it or to pick up something that had fallen off of it, because we were used to working in the brush and getting those wild South Texas cattle out of the brush and moving them up to the prairie. So the differences between the Texas cowboy and the buckaroo is really the difference in the cultures they came from. And I really admire those people. They're really good cowboys. Well, you folks stay with us. We'll be right back with more of Cowboy Corner and my special guest, my dear friend, Mr. Don Malone from Vernon, Texas. Hang on, we're coming right back.
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5: Good morning. 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For this morning, we'll start today with cloudy conditions, temperatures around 57. For this afternoon, partly sunny with a high of 76. For tonight, partly cloudy, lows drop to 58. On Sunday, we'll have sunshine with a high of 83. For Sunday night, mostly clear skies, overnight lows drop to 60. For Monday, sunshine with a high of 84. For Monday night, clear, lows of 58. And on Tuesday, expect sunshine with a high of 88 degrees. 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
3: You're listening to Cowboy Corner. I'm Red Steagall here in the bunkhouse with Buck and Badger and old Dan and the rest of the boys and my special guest, my dear friend from Vernon, Texas, Mr. Don Malone. Now, Don, growing up on the Wagners, you either had to experience a lot of wonderful things with the other cowboys or have heard stories about some of the wonderful characters that worked on that ranch. And before I prod you into any of them, can you think of one of the stories you'd like to start with?
0: Well, I was privileged to know and be around in some capacity from the time we went out there to some of the, I guess, people that I would respected most as persons and cowboys and as characters. So that there's a long list of that if you want to name names from Dick Bays to Jill Proctor to Bill Cole to Bud Barker, Wade Barker. I could go on and on with people that I was privileged to be around, most of whom, particularly Jill, was excellent cowboys, and Bill Cole was quite a character.
3: Well, tell us a story about one or two of those fellas.
0: Well, Bill Cole had an article written by Frank Talbert years later in the Dallas Morning News that described him as the toughest man in Texas. And that article was written as a result of an injury he'd suffered when he was looking after a band of mares, and the stud got after him and was going after his gelding and inadvertently bit off about half of Bill's leg. And so Bill spent the morning, that happened about 8:30 in the morning, and my dad found him in the middle of the afternoon and with this gaping chunk of flesh out of his leg, and he was sitting there with the, had made a poultice out of his blood and mesquite grass and that red dirt and packed that wound and had survived. They said when they got there that his femoral artery was still squirting a little blood every time, and everybody thought Bill was pretty tough shape. They loaded him in the helicopter and hauled him off, and everybody thought that Bill was on his last leg, but as Bill rode away in the helicopter, he gave them all a big parade wave just to let them know he's going to be all right. When my dad was deputy sheriff, he called Tony Hazelwood one day, said, "We got a fella up here in the jail," this is many, many years ago, "and we think he's one of you Wagner cowboys, didn't really have any money or identification of him, but we think it's Bill Cole." And Tony asked him, he said, "Well, how many people did it take to put him in there?" They told him two, and he said, "No, that isn't Bill Cole."
3: Did he have a family?
0: Yeah, I had a wife. Sure did. Maggie was his wife. And before we get on now, let me finish one thing. I want to do a trip to Bill. Bill was the reason I went back to law school. Was sitting at the roundup one time after making a drive, and Bill rode up in his big bat wings and battered saddle and basically said, "Hey, boy, I know what you're doing out here right now, but what are you really going to do with your life?" And I said, first thing that come into my mind was, "I think I'm going to go to law school when I finish up out here." So I always say I went back to law school rather than tell the toughest man in Texas I wasn't going to.
3: You got any more stories about Bill?
0: Well, that'd be about all we could tell in polite company.
3: Oh, okay.
0: Company, Red. But Bill was quite a character and a real gentleman and very honorable man and a good cowboy. And it was a pleasure to know him and list him amongst my list of favorite characters in the world.
3: Now, you told me a story one time about a horse you rode, and I believe his name was World Series.
1: And GL put you on him where he was in your string.
0: Well, rode would be a misnomer to say that I rode him much. I hung on a little bit. He was a reject. Somebody turned him back when they took Bronx out of the Bronx pen. And I decided during the World Series, and I decided, well, I'll just ride. I'll take him, because I didn't have any better sense at the time. I'll take him, and I'm going to ride him every day of the World Series, 4 out of the next 7 days, and we'll see how we do. And I was going to keep score about who won. Well, needless to say, that the World Series won the World Series with me. First day I rode him, me and Boots, only over, they dropped him off because they knew I was going to get killed, so they sent Boots to help find the body after it's over with. And he and I are sitting there, and for no apparent reason at all, this horse just jumps up and falls over backwards. I managed to get away from the saddle so the saddle horn didn't get me, but it stepped on my boot and tore my boot up and didn't feel very good, but Boots roped him, brought him back, darn it. So I had to get on and finish the drive. Wasn't there else way to get home? And so we started on, and Boots was helping me along there, and then here comes the helicopter, and I thought, well, I'm done for now again. So the helicopter went by. No problem. Didn't pay any attention to the helicopter. And then here come that shadow. Now, he took offense to the shadow, but the helicopter itself didn't matter. And so he taught me a few lessons, and one is that I couldn't have rode him, but I had three arms, three hands to hold on with. But I had a lot of fun trying. And I rode him one time. About the fifth or sixth day in a row, I thought it seemed like I was going to ride him. I ran him all the way from one end of from Highway 183 to the Fish Gate at Seymour, which is several miles, and we missed him, and we made a run back. And I took the outside all the way back, and he never let up. If it had been endurance races at the time, he'd have been the world champion.
1: Well, is he the one that GL told you one more time, one more lick, and you had him rode?
0: Well, yeah, that one time he threw me so high, I looked down at this pile of cactus in front of me, and I said, well, I thought if I could just fly one lick, I could miss that pile of cactus in front of me. I tried, but I didn't ever get wings. So I hit right on my, but anyway, I tried. That was my only attempt at flying.
1: Oh, how long was G.L. Proctor the wagon boss? We talked to G.L. several years ago, and of course he's gone now, and we can't talk to him again, but he told us some wonderful stories. What kind of guy was he to work for?
0: Well, G.L. was a foreman when I was there. He had been the wagon boss prior to that, and I don't know, Red, how many years he was wagon boss. There's any number of people who would, but I don't remember right offhand. But G.L. was a wonderful, quiet, spoken person, and I always thought was reputed to be about as good a cowboy as ever was come out of that country. And I entertained that opinion as well from what little bit I saw him work cattle and handle horses and handle men. Didn't take him long to communicate. Didn't take him many words to communicate what he wanted to get done. But I always thought it was interesting. I wanted to ask GL who he thought were the best cowboys he's ever seen. And I asked him in his later years, and his answer was always the same. It was Banjo Johnson and Fred Albright. I remember Banjo. I remember the name Fred Albright. But that was the two people that he said were the best cowboys that he ever knew. Another thing I always wanted to ask him and did was, what's the biggest stock you ever rode? Back then, they'd spend the winter sometime gathering mavericks, or they'd camp out at Cedar Top, and they'd gather mavericks and tie them down. And I asked him that question. He said after he had been roped the steer, after he'd been tied down for 24 hours, they went to get him in the pickup. When they weighed him, he weighed nearly 2,300 pounds. And he had roped him, tied him down by himself. So anyway, that was two questions I'd always wanted to ask GL. I finally got the answer to.
1: You know, I don't think that I've ever heard anybody say anything but glowing remarks about G.L. Proctor as a man and as a cowboy. And you can't do any better than that when you leave this earth, is for folks to say that you did what you came to do in a gentlemanly way.
0: Well, he was a quiet-spoken fellow, a gentleman. You know, he never drew a check from anybody else in his lifetime other than Wagner Ranch. He told me he left one time and went to work for somebody for about 10 days and decided he's going to come back. And he said, where I don't remember where it was, he went to work, didn't pay him, and Wagner's never took him off the payroll.
1: Well, Don, would you come back and see us? We got a lot of stories to talk about, and I'd like for the folks to know that you're going to be back and we're going to visit again.
0: Well, I'd just be at your pleasure, Ed, man.
1: By golly, we're going to look forward to it. You folks stay with us. We'll be right back with more of Cowboy Corner. 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
2: The October-November issue of Cowboys and Indians magazine is on your newsstand right now. The cover story is, hey, it's Josh. When he's not starring as a modern Western hero, the handsome Ransom Canyon lead retreats to a woodsy cabin he built for his family that's nowhere near Hollywood. Yep, Josh Duhamel has it all figured out. And actor Kiowa Gordon keeps us guessing on his every move in the TV show Dark Winds, and the same goes for his eclectic style off-screen. And from comfort food at Reba's Place in Oklahoma to top Chinese cuisine in San Francisco to culinary creations on the edge of the Texas Hill Country, the dishes from these dining destinations really whet our appetites. That's Cowboys and Indian Magazine, bringing you the beauty, the grandeur, and the drama of the American West 6 times a year.
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2: This portion of Cowboy Corner is brought to you by our friends at the Four Sixes Ranches, horses with a history, brands with a background. You're listening to Cowboy Corner. I'm Red Steagall here in the bunkhouse with Jake and Badger and old Dan and Leon and all the rest of the boys. And I want to start this portion of our show off with a poem by Bruce Kiskaden. It's called The Time to Decide. Did you ever stand on the ledges on the brink of the Great Plateau and look from their jagged edges on the country that lay below? When your vision met no resistance and nothing to stop your gaze till the mountain peaks in the distance stood wrapped in a purple haze? On the winding water courses and the trails on the mountainsides, where you guided your patient horses on your long and lonesome rides. When you saw Earth's open pages and you seemed to understand as you gazed on the work of ages, rugged and rough but grand. There, the things that you thought were strongest and the things that you thought were great and for which you had striven longest seemed to carry but little weight. While the things that were always nearer, the things that you thought were small, seemed to stand out grander and clearer as you looked from the mountain wall. While you were gazing on such a vision and your outlook is clear and wide, if you have to make a decision, that's the time and place to decide. Although you return to the city and mingle again with the throng, though your heart may be softened by pity or bitter from strife and wrong, and though others should laugh in derision and the voice of the past grow dim, stick to the cool decisions that you made on the mountain's rim. Don Ross and I have set horseback and in a pickup truck on the most gorgeous country on the face of this earth, the great ranches of the West. Dave Stamey talks about old McGee Canyon, and he saw that same kind of beauty in a rugged piece of ground. Here's Dave.

0: Old McGee Canyon. Thank you, Dave. A beautiful song and a great job. You folks stay with us. We'll be right back with more Cowboy Corner. 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
1: 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For this morning, we'll start out with cloudy conditions and a slight chance of a shower. Temperatures right around 59. For this afternoon, partly sunny with a slight chance of showers and a high of 75. For tonight, partly cloudy, lows of 59. For Sunday, a 20% chance of showers with sunshine otherwise with a high of 79. Sunday night, partly cloudy, lows of 62. For Monday, mostly sunny with a high of 80. Monday night, mostly clear, lows of 60. And for Tuesday, expect sunshine with a high of 84 degrees. And that's a look at your American Cowboy Radio weather, 97.3 in Pecos, sponsored by Ram Country, Fort Stockton.
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0: 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Join us on RFD TV as we explore another trail somewhere west of Wall Street. And I want to remind you that October 23rd, 24th, and 25th is the 35th annual Red Steagall Cowboy Gathering and Western Swing Festival in the stockyards of Fort Worth. It's a fun family Western weekend. Be sure you join us. For a song of inspiration, I've chosen one by Danny, The Broken Ones. What a beautiful song. And Danny does a great job. Here's Danny.

0: What a great song and a great thought. Thank you, Danny. Well, as my old daddy would say, we got this one saucered and blowed. It's time for us to ride on out here. We got lots of work to do. Thanks for riding along with us. We hope we taught you something about the West, and especially about a fellow named Don Malone from Vernon, Texas, that you didn't even know about or hadn't heard of. 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So on behalf of myself, Red Stegall, and Jake and Badger and old Dan and Leon and all the rest of the boys, our producer, Mr. Roger Ramsey, and the fella who holds it together for all of us, Mr. Sean Studer, thanks for riding along with us. We hope we did teach you something about the West. And I want to give you something to think about till next week. Life is infinitely stranger than anything which the mind of man could invent. Walt Whitman said that. And I reckon he's right. You folks join us same time, same station next week for another edition of Cowboy Corner. Adios, y'all.
1: How you doing, folks? This is Clint Bradley coming at you from on the Hampshire-Dorset borders of southern England. That's about 45 minutes from Stonehenge. And I'm listening to authentic American cowboy radio. Ooh, how sweet it is.

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1: Welcome to Strays at the Gate, the Weekender Edition. 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And it's a very interesting interview, and she's got her new album. 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Go to it. Take a look at it. Pick up that album. You're sure going to enjoy it. Here is the interview with Mary Kay Holt that Joel White and I did. Thank you for listening to Legends Classic Country Network and American Cowboy Radio.

0: to another episode of Strays at the Gate on American Cowboy Radio. Joel White and I had the pleasure of visiting with Mary Kay Holt. She is a outstanding Western performer, songwriter, quartet member, traveling performer. You will enjoy getting to know Mary Kay Holt in this next hour. 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She's got a new album coming out September 25th. And you know what that is? That's Dolly Day. You know why? 9 to 5. That's right, Dolly Day, 9 to 5. Mary Kay Holt has Midnight Mustang album coming out. Find it, go to her website, buy it from her. Let's get into this. Here is the interview that Joel White and I had the pleasure of doing with Mary Kay Holt right here on American Cowboy Radio. Welcome to another edition of Strays at the Gate. I'm your host, along with my co-host, Joel White. I'm Ben Parks. We're sure glad you're with us here. 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They've got everything you need to be the expert cooker in your neighborhood of all things Cajun. Joel, who do we have with us today?
1: Well, dadgummit, we've got Mary Kay Holt. And you know, Mary Kay was in Amarillo about, three or four weeks ago. She was helping ORW out with his release concert down in the canyon, and we had an opportunity to visit with her for just a minute, and then I found out that she's got a brand new album to be released, and I think you said Dolly Day is the day it's released on the streaming sites, which is September the 25th, which will be a week from today. But she has given us some songs in advance, and we're going to sneak them out there and give everybody a shot at them. Mary Kay, thanks for being with us today.
2: Oh, my gosh. What a pleasure. I had so much fun in Amarillo. Gary and I, we just had a blast. I fell in love with that city, so it was really fun to be there.
1: Well, and next time you're here in Amarillo, let us know, and we'll take you to the best little steakhouse in Texas. And it's a little unknown hole in the wall. But let's get started. Mary Kay, you've got a brand new album out. What is the title of this new album?
2: I love the title. The title is Midnight Mustang, and I think y'all have the track to play, the title track.
1: We have the title track.
2: Yeah. Oh, cool. Perfect.
1: Well, I tell you what, so before we get going too far in, let's play the title track, and then when we get you back here, we'll talk about this song.
0: Here we go.
2: I love that. Let's do it.
0: Here is Mary Kay Holt with her title song of her new album, Midnight Mustang, on Strays of the Gate, The Weekender.

0: right, that was Mary Kay and Midnight Mustang. Well, Mary, you wrote this song, didn't you?
1: I did. It inspired the full album, and it was written when I was living, really, honestly, out in the middle of nowhere, one of the most remote towns in the United States. It was a town called Escalante, Utah, out by Bryce Canyon, 5 hours from the nearest airport, 2.5 hours from the nearest Walmart. It makes the Badlands look like they're not bad at all. I mean, it was just, so I was out there walking one day, and I just had the idea of writing a song for all of my fans and friends that work in the city and don't get to live out in this big open country. And it was inspired by a daydream I had as a little girl living in Texas. And as the car would drive, I would imagine this black Mustang keeping stride with the car. And it was one of my very favorite daydreams as a child, and I just wrote it into a song. Well, little did I know that I would be marrying Gary Holt and moving to Nashville, and I am going to be that girl that's in the city. And it just goes to show that a song knows. I think sometimes songs know before we know, and that song has, for me, really precious messages. And So I hope everybody enjoys it. It really was the catalyst for writing all the rest of the songs for the album.
0: Well, it's a beautiful song, and the other songs that we're going to play are really wonderful songs. So when you decided, okay, I'm going to do this album, what's the process you go through to determine which songs you put on an album?
1: Well, because I love writing music, I generally have several songs in the chute, so to speak. And most of them are not completely finished. But the ones that kind of call out to me, I'll sit down and I'll get them finished. I'll get them wrapped up and ready, you know, for recording. This album was an interesting process because I had some executive producers come along, and they had songs that they would like to hear me sing. So there are a few songs on the album, like Amazing Grace, God Bless America.

0: gone away. These albums now, anytime you see a musician making a single or especially an album, that is a labor of love. And it really does take the support of people that believe in that artist. And man, I had that support for this album.
1: Well, it is a great album, and I know the dilemma that we have as artists. You know, how are you going to pay for this thing? But then you have your babies that are your songs, mm-hmm. right? And then you have your favorites that you like to cover. You cover a lot of really good songs, have in the past, and continue to do so on this album. But you've also written some wonderful songs too, and so it's difficult to figure out. Okay, well, who's going to get to be on this next album as far as the songs go?
0: Yeah,
1: and it's a real dilemma. Tell us who produced your album.
0: Well, a wonderful musician named Billy Davis uh-huh. is the producer of the album, and I've loved working with him. He and his brother Chip are well-known, established, respected Nashville players and producers. And Billy really gets the music. He was great to work with, and I was in tears when I heard his final production. I've made several albums. This is my seventh studio album, and this one just has a polish to it that is just I've always craved, and Billy definitely was the reason for that.
1: Well, and you have the luxury of being really, really close to a little old town that's kind of known for its music, Nashville.
0: Yes, sir. Yes, Nashville, and all the things you hear about it are true. There are musicians everywhere. I mean, I'll be at the store and you can hear somebody singing on the next aisle, like the dairy aisle, and it's beautiful. I always joke you can throw a stick and you'll hit a musician mm-hmm. in Nashville, and it's so true, even on our street that we live. In fact, Billy Davis lives in our neighborhood. We didn't even know that when we asked him to produce the album. So that's it really is Music City, and I can't tell you how amazing it is to be an artist and to be in this town. It has really opened my eyes and my vision for the music industry, but not only that, but just to be a part of an artist community has been really meaningful to me.
1: Well, and then the availability of the best players in the world.
0: Yes.
1: I mean, how do you decide? Well, this guy plays really good guitar, but this guy's, you know.
0: I know. It's nuts. Well, everybody is so good.
1: Yeah, and that's the great thing about having a producer that of the stature of your producer, he knows who to go to.
0: Yeah, definitely.
1: Well, so how long did this process take to record this album?
0: I'm laughing because it took me 2 years. It took me 2 years to do this album. When the albums arrived at my house, I was like, oh, thank goodness. I mean, I'm the mother of a big family, guys. I know about how long it takes to give birth to something, but this has been ridiculous. But it's been long awaited, but really I couldn't be more pleased with the final product, which honestly is so it just makes my heart smile to hear these songs. They really reflect where I am in my life right now. They're joyful, they're introspective, patriotic, and really also with the song Amazing Grace, it's a real nod to my gratitude for my Savior. So it's just been really great to finally get it done after 2 years.
1: Well, you know, good things don't happen overnight. And sometimes they're well worth the wait. And,
0: yes.
1: And, you know, I've heard these songs. They are excellent. They are excellent.
0: Oh, thank you.
1: Beautifully done. They are beautifully done. You know, you mentioned a little while earlier about a song that a friend of yours wanted to hear, and it's along the Santa Fe Trail. And that was... Yeah.

0: I mean, I remember the first time I heard that song, and I don't know if they were the first people to record it, but the Sons of the Pioneers.
1: Yeah.
0: It takes a lot of guts to cover anything that the Sons of the Pioneers have sung. Now, why would you even make that attempt?
1: I know, right? Well, it was a request from one of the executive producers, and I thought, well, I'll just record it. It ended up being one of my very favorites. And when I showed up at the studio that day, the great harmonica player Charlie McCoy was there. And so you'll be able to hear his harmonica work. And he is the nicest, most approachable artist. What a joy to work with him.
0: Well, you know, and I found that to be really true about a lot of these artists, especially artists that have been session players. They just, if it's good music, man, they love it.
1: Yeah, and they're just fun to hang out with. Mm-hmm. Yeah.
0: Yeah. And of course, Mary Kay, you're such a marvelous vocalist. I'm in awe of your vocal ability.
1: I really Aw, shucks.
0: Well, since we've gone there, let's hear Along the Santa Fe Trail. Ben, why don't you wind that one up for us?
2: Let's see if we can get these digits spinning. Here is Mary Kay Holt featuring Charlie McCoy, Along the Santa Fe Trail.

0: was Mary Kay with Along the Santa Fe Trail. 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Right there at the Summit Shopping Center, 34th and Coulter in Amarillo. We sure appreciate their sponsorship. Mary Kay, welcome back to Strays at the Gate.
1: Well, it's a pleasure to be back. What a fun song.
2: It was marvelous, marvelous song. Well, Mary Kay, besides being a really good singer, guitar player, you play with a bunch of old gals that, dadgummit, it's kind of like, it reminds me.
0: They ain't old gals, they're beautiful women. Come on now.
2: I did not say O-L-D, I said O-H, O-gals.
0: O-gals, okay, you dig your way out of that one, buddy.
2: But, and all of them, all of you guys are just marvelous singers, musicians, songwriters. You all have a, I mean, it's like a really good jigsaw puzzle. The pieces are really odd shaped, and when you put them together, it's a beautiful. It makes this beautiful picture. Anyway, I just wanted to give you guys a plug along with that. I mean, we're talking about your album, but you can't talk about Mary Kay Holt without talking about
1: that is.
2: These guys.
1: That's the honest truth. So the band that I play with, we call ourselves a super group because we all have solo careers. But when we come together to play, we are called Gone with the West. And we are able to bring those beautiful Sons of the Pioneers harmonies to these old Western songs. We write new songs. We love each other and love being on the road. And so, yes, definitely, I just love being a part of that group. And, you know, it's interesting because we're juggling our solo careers and the band, and that ain't easy, but we all support each other. It reminds me of an interview I watched with Dolly Parton and Emmylou Harris and Linda Ronstadt. Of course, they did that incredible trio album together and a follow-up album after that, but that's the kind of joy the Gone with the West girls and I feel when we're able to sing together. It's the sound that we can only make when we're together. And so we treasure that and really are so grateful.
0: What's amazing is it's not only the vocal harmonies, your stage presence harmonizes.
2: Well, and the musicianship. Yeah. I mean, you've got four women that can really play the heck out of the instruments that they're playing.
1: Yes. Well, let's just shine a spotlight on them. You've got Myrna Lewis on the fiddle. She's known as the Barefoot Fiddler. She is one of the best fiddle players in Nashville. You've got Mickey Furman, who's got her start on the legendary Louisiana Hayride stage at 16 years old. And she's an incredible Western author as well. Mm-hmm. And then you have Tisha McKenna, who is one of the best rhythm guitarists and songwriters. And she's just the cutest redhead on stage. And so, yes, we bring a lot of energy. We bring a lot of fancy clothes. We bring the fancy clothes. No T-shirts and jeans for Gone with the West. No, sir.
2: No, these girls know how to dress to impress. That is true. Well, you guys just kind of came off of a little Western tour, did you not?
1: Yes, Crawford, Nebraska, and then Cody, Wyoming at the Buffalo Bill Museum. It's so cool to be able to go to places like that. And our show in Crawford, of course, was to honor veterans. And so, you know, very special.
2: Well, that's really cool. And they're both very unique places. And Cody, Buffalo Bill Museum in Cody, Wyoming is just, if you ever go to Cody, Wyoming, and you don't go to the Buffalo Bill Museum, well, shame on you. Just shame on you.
1: I know, it's so true.
0: Mary Kay, I've really enjoyed what you girls do, Gone with the West. A couple of questions along those lines. Are there any group albums with Gone with the West coming up? Have you got any recordings of that y'all have put together or plan on putting together?
1: Well, we do have two songs that have been released to streaming. It might be three. I know at least two songs. So definitely we are going to work very hard at getting an album done. Like I said, we all have solo careers and our projects. I think Mickey has an album coming out, her solo album, and Tisha has a solo album coming out. Myrna has been writing towards a solo album. We have enough songs as a band to do a full album together. It's just finding the time to get it together.
0: The time and the money.
1: So, and gosh, when you have four opinionated women just deciding on anything is a challenge.
0: I've seen the photos that y'all have posted from your road trips in the van, and my question is always, and I post this every time I see it, that it's not a question, it's a statement. We will be alerting the authorities to be on the lookout.
1: So. I know. That's probably good. Like Gone with the West alert should go off on everybody's phones as we're going through.
2: Well, and besides all of this, you married a pretty influential guy within the radio business. And he's kind of drug you into this business himself. You're kind of co-hosting a radio show, aren't you?
1: I am. I'm Gary Holt. He has been doing, he's been in Western radio with his Equestrian Legacy Radio for 14 years now, I believe. He has over 1,000 interviews. And so when, you know, I was living out in Utah, I had gone through a divorce, and he was in Nashville, I was in Utah. We started talking on the phone, and by golly, we just get along. We still do. We're just the best of friends. You know, sometimes you just find your person, and Gary's my person. I feel really lucky. And he just roped me into co-hosting shows with him. We do three podcasts a week. We do one called Live from Nashville, which is like gospel, bluegrass, contemporary, country. And then we do one called Campfire Cafe, which is Western music and cowboy poetry. Mm-hmm. And then we do one called Saddle Up America, which really focuses on the equestrian world and equestrian events, trainers, and so forth. And I've loved it. And I can, you know, you guys know this, but it is really fun to sit down and talk to an artist. And I always leave an interview feeling like I wrote down some notes of things that inspired me that they said. And it's also a really great way to build relationships. And Gary Holt, he knows everybody. And so, you know, after 14 years, I just couldn't be more proud of him. And yeah, I definitely don't know if I could do the podcast without him, but we're on YouTube now, which we're really proud of, but that I can take credit for that. But man, he works so hard, and you guys know it takes hours to line all of this up.
2: Well, and he's pretty dang good at what he does, I guarantee
1: you
2: that.
1: Oh my gosh, and that voice. Oh my goodness.
2: Yeah, it's like buttermilk. Well, and you guys are really involved with the IWMA in Tennessee. Y'all have a chapter over there, and it,
1: yes,
2: you know, for whatever reason, it's beyond me to know why, but it, you know, kind of the center of that universe over in Tennessee is Nashville again. Yeah, but you guys got a great chapter.
1: We're really working at it. I think Western music is such an interesting genre. It really takes somebody that kind of knows and has it. Gosh, I don't really think you necessarily have to be like a working cowboy or like grow up on a ranch to be able to really do Western music. You've got an example of like Don Edwards didn't grow up ranching. Mm-hmm. Michael Martin Murphy didn't grow up ranching. But you do have to pay the price in understanding the culture and understanding the world. You have to have a respect for it, a real feel for it. And it's sometimes really difficult to find artists that can plug into that. But when we do find them and I hear it in their songwriting or in their background, we definitely talk to them about the IWMA. I got a very late start in music. I was 39 years old when I started playing guitar, and I was pregnant with my 10th baby. So I'm the mother of 10 children, 6 daughters and 4 sons. And so I started writing music and songs back in that little Utah town of what it was like raising a big family in a small town. And it was the IWMA, which is the International Western Music Association, that really took me under their wing and really gave me a place to grow and to network with other players, and attending festivals, attending their conferences. My second year as a member of that organization, I won Female Performer of the Year and won my first Taylor guitar from them. And I still play that guitar. So my gratitude to that organization is immense. And I'm always glad to find new artists that can plug into what that organization has to offer. Because, you know, Western music is a beautiful genre of American music. We just don't have very many people many artists that are performing it or writing it.
2: Well, it's more varied musically than people recognize. Mm-hmm. I think that's the great thing about the new Western music. I come from a different direction. I like to say what I do is cowboy music, but it's Western music.
1: Oh, I like that.
2: But yeah, it's so varied. This begs the question: which came first, the chicken or the egg? Were you writing? Were you writing Western music and then found the IWMA, or did the IWMA find you and say, "Hey, you sound like you write Western music. This, you need to be part of us."
1: Well, it happened just the way I find artists today, Gary and I, you know, when we hear an artist. So for me, I was just started to write music, and I had written a few songs, saved up some money from singing locally there in that little Utah town, recorded, I think it was 6 songs, and somebody who, you know, was in the Western music world heard that first album and invited me to my first festival. But before I even arrived at that festival, I did write some songs that I thought maybe would fit. And they're still songs that I sing today. So, you know, I think somebody just kind of saw my heart and saw my background and saw that I would resonate with it. And then I started kind of writing more towards it.
2: So while you were writing, did you recognize that you were writing Western music, or did somebody come and say, "Hey, you know what you're doing is Western music"?
1: Oh. Somebody came to me and told me it was Western music.
2: That's what happened, yeah, to me. They said, "Hey, yeah, you're writing Western music." I said, "Well, I don't sound anything like the Sons of the Pioneers." And neither does Mary Kay Holt, but she said.
1: Yeah, and the person that found me, his name is Mike Kirkwood, and he gave me probably a stack of 30 albums, 30 CDs to listen to. And, you know, somebody... You know what? That's what we should do. We should have a playlist to give you a really great introduction to Western music, because you're right. It is really varied. There's lots of different styles, but the thing that really kind of ties it together is just that the lyrical content being about the rural West. Mm-hmm. So anyway, that was really a great experience, just to be a young artist and listening to all these great artists like Don Edwards and Dave Stamey and Sons of the Pioneer, Ian Tyson, R.W. Hampton, Belinda Gale. I voraciously listened to everything.
2: Mm-hmm, mm-hmm. And my suspicion is when they did introduce you to what they were projecting. You're doing Western music. You kind of felt like, oh, I have a home.
1: Yeah, and I still do. I still feel that way. And being in Nashville, I feel like all my years of, you know, doing horse chores and raising a big family in a small Western town, all of that life experience really makes, I feel like it's an added value as a songwriter in Nashville, because I think people crave understanding, you know, the authenticity of that life when they're writing. And so being in a songwriting room and having that background knowledge is very helpful.
2: Oh, I think you're right. You know, people, they can spot counterfeit a mile away. Mm-hmm. And when you're writing something that you really don't know anything about, it happens pretty quickly.
1: Yes.
2: Well, let's run to another song. How about Don't Buy Me Diamonds? Before we get started with this song, Mary Kay, give us your introduction to your song.
1: Well, folks, this song is about my love for jewelry, turquoise jewelry. And this song is self-explanatory. I just love it. My mother was born and raised in Mexico, and I'm half Mexican, and I really feel like this song is a true nod, tip of the hat to my cultural background as well. So I hope y'all enjoy it. Don't Buy Me Diamonds.

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No

0: That was Mary Kay Holt. She brought us Don't Buy Me Diamonds. It's kind of woman I was looking for.
1: Hey, you hadn't priced turquoise here lately, have you?
2: I know, right?
1: Well, Don't Buy Me Diamonds. That is a great song. Now, did you write that yourself?
2: I did.
1: And how long ago did you write that song?
2: I started writing it quite a while ago, and then as one does before you get to the recording studio, I finished it up. But I love that song so much. I hope everybody really enjoys it. I was told there were so many things that I wanted to put in the song that I couldn't. And one of the things that I just love is that I have a line that says, crown jewels of the West, and that is honest truth. Mm-hmm. And one gal told me, honey, you need to buy that squash blossom necklace, because if your man ever leaves you, you can always get cash from that. And she goes, the best investment that you can make is your turquoise. And I'll just never forget. That was serious advice that she was giving me at the time. I was like, ah, that's silly. But then my man left me.
1: Yeah. So you filed that away. Well, since we're kind of got on that subject, what is your songwriting process? Do you find a subject? Does it just come to you out of the blue? Do you hear a song and it inspires you to do something else that relatable?
2: I have to have a real emotional connection to what I want to say, and then I find an interesting hook to wrap around it. And for instance, there's a song on the album that I don't think we're going to play today, but it's a song called Town Job. And it was inspired by one of my rancher friends saying that, beef prices are down, or somebody's not doing well when their wife has to get a town job. Mm-hmm. It's kind of a mark of, kind of a little bit of a defeat, or maybe a slow season that you have to go in and work at the local grocery store or whatever. And that kind of stuck with me. And so I was in a songwriting session in Nashville, and we were tossing out titles, and I just said Town Job. And the thing about songwriting, you get like this little feeling in your soul that it feels true. You can feel the power of it, and it's often just the power of two words together and how you emotionally connect to it. So the emotional connection for me is probably the most important thing, and then everything else is just layered on top of that. I do love music, and so I do love the fact that Western music is musically so diverse. There are so many different playgrounds you can play in, like Don't Buy Me Diamonds. You had that fun the Mexican feel to the song. Mm-hmm. And so I do musically like to try different sounds, and so that's probably the frosting on the cake of the song.
1: Well, and I think it is testament to those that you're talking about, Town Job. I think that's testament to those that live off the land, that live on ranches, that live on farms, that they're willing to say, okay, in order for us to stay here,
2: mm-hmm.
1: we got to do something else for
2: for
1: a season, and they do it. It's a sacrifice.
2: Yes, and as I was writing that, it really also relates to songwriters and to musicians. I would love to spend all my time just doing music, but often, these Nashville players, they have to have a town job too.
1: Mm-hmm.
2: And so, yeah, we do what we need to do, but we also protect what's most important. And for ranches, the stewardship of the land and the ranch is oftentimes a generational, obligation and honor. So it was, you'll have to listen to it
3: when it comes out.
1: Yep. Yep.
2: The album's releasing on Dolly Day.
1: Dolly Day.
2: 925, September 25th.
1: Now, what makes it Dolly Day?
4: 9 to 5.
2: It's 9 to 5. Oh. Working 9 to 5.
1: That went right over my head.
4: Uh-huh. I didn't catch it at first.
1: I didn't either. I didn't either. Well, that's just marvelous. And I tell you what, tell us now, because we're kind of getting towards the end of our time with you. We need to know some specifics about Mary Kay Holt. Number one, how can people get in contact with you?
2: The best way is to reach out to, just find me on my website, marykholt.com. And you can submit an email to me from there, or you can reach me on any of the social media at Mary Kay Holt or Mary Kay. And I will be in the Panhandle area doing a Christmas concert. I'm going to be singing in Panhandle, Texas on December 12th at the Buffalo Grass concert series. And would love to see y'all. I do a concert called, it's a Cowboy Christmas concert. And it's really beautiful music. I think everyone would really love that. So that is Saturday, December 12th. I'll be in Panhandle, Texas.
4: At the Buffalo Grass Music Hall. That is such
1: a great venue.
4: Gem. It's just a great venue. It really is.
1: And some serious people have played in there, you know.
2: Yes. Well, and that is a testament to Brenda and Doyle, mm-hmm. who they just so... It's their hospitality and their love of the music is so appreciated, and they love their community so much. So come out and support the Buffalo Grass.
4: We'll be talking about it in December, yeah. November and December. We'll sure.
1: Yeah, you'll have to remind us at the end of November to say, "Hey, Joel, remember we're going to put it in my calendar."
2: That's right, Joel. I'll do that. I'll do that.
1: All right.
4: I'll block off the date right now.
1: Well, and I want to encourage people to, I mean, I know you're going to have all of this music on streaming sites, and as an artist, it's hard for us to avoid streaming sites, but, you know, from an artist's point of view, if you really want to support an artist, you do one of two things, or both of them. You go to their shows, and you buy their CDs. Those are the things that you need to do.
4: That's it.
1: And I'm assuming if they want to order CDs, they can do it right off of your website.
2: Yes, just go to marykholt.com. I have a merch, a physical CD that comes with a hat pin and a refrigerator magnet and the actual physical CD, which will be signed. And then I also have a digital package, which gets you a full digital download, all of the lyrics and the liner notes. And so that is the best way to support the music, is to order from the website.
1: The one question I did not ask you that I really wanted to ask you is, Mary Kay, you say later in life, in your 30s, you started to play the guitar.
2: Yeah.
1: Did you always love music?
2: I did. I had choir and music in elementary school and high school. Of course, I married very young. Raising a big family, it was the joy of my life, but it really was very time consuming. And I think that guitar just came into my life probably right when I really needed it. And yes. So all of the musical background, reading music, choir, I played violin in high school as well, and piano, that all really kind of was always there. And I always tell young women and anyone who's listening right now, it is never too late to chase a dream. And the best way to go at it is just to follow where kind of what you want to do. If you've always wanted to play a guitar, girl or guy, go out there and get a guitar. Get a good one, and because a good instrument will reward your effort. But you can do it. And there are songs in you and poetry in you that only can come through you. So that is my, you know, people think that once they get to a certain age, they're done. And that is so not true. Mm-hmm. God has a purpose. If we're breathing, there's a reason. And I believe that with all my heart.
1: Well, listen, we're going to close this out with one last Mary Kay. Happiness is right.
2: That's right.
1: Where you are. Happiness
2: That's
1: is right.
2: That's a good one. That's a good one.
1: Tell us, before we play this, tell us about this song.
2: Well, my studio album that is right before Midnight Mustang was an album called Frontier. And it was recorded, I wrote most of the music actually when I was going through a really difficult divorce. And a friend of mine I was staying with her in Utah, and she's not a singer, she's not a songwriter, she's just like a dear friend. And she had done so much, I said, let's just write a song together. And she said that she'd like to write a song with advice for her grandchildren and her children. And so I said, okay, so that's what's called a bucket song, when you just kind of list a bunch of things that are in the same category. I said, what's some advice? And so she started listing things. And so all the things that you hear in this song is what Luanna Middleton would like to tell her grandchildren. And gosh, you'll just feel the power of it when you hear it. And just God bless each one of you. And hopefully we'll see you in Panhandle, Texas,
1: well,
2: or in Amarillo.
1: Hopefully so. I guarantee you, if I'm around, you're going to see us. Well, here
2: All
1: we
2: right.
1: go. Happiness is right where you are.

0: That was Happiness Is Right Where You Are with Mary Kay Holt. Mary Kay, we really appreciate you being on Strays at the Gate, the Weekender, with us today.
1: And oh, thank you.
0: You have so many exciting things going. I've always been fascinated by your stage presence and really enjoy just the polished professional that you are, but you promote the life of the West, and we really appreciate that here on American Cowboy Radio.
2: Yes, and while you're there, say hello to Gary Holt for us, would you?
1: I certainly will.
2: Yes, all sir. Right.
0: All right.
2: Well, Mary Kay, we will see you down the trail.
0: He took those words away from me.
1: Happy trails, guys.
0: No, thank you very much. Sure hope you enjoyed that little time with Mary Kay. She is a wonderful singer, just a great person. She will be doing, as I said in the interview, I believe it's December 12th, but follow up later for that, a Christmas show in Panhandle, Texas at the Buffalo Grass Music Hall, and it is a show that you don't want to miss. Hey, by the way, next Saturday night, the 10th of October, at the Western Cowpunchers Association building up on the North Dumas Highway, just up past River Road High School, there is going to be a great show. It starts at 3 o'clock in the afternoon, wraps up at 9, so you'll be home in time to be rested up for church on Sunday morning. It's a great cause. It is for the Southwest Cowboy Poetry Association's scholarship fundraiser. Southwest Cowboy Poetry Association, well, it's a grassroots, homespun bunch of people that get together and do cowboy poetry every second Saturday of the month out at the Crossroads Country Church out on South Washington. You're welcome to come out. Starts at about 11:30 and have a little potluck lunch and talk poetry, talk cowboy things. Anyway, the Cowboys Poetry Association gives a scholarship to deserving students that might normally not be in line for an academic scholarship. We don't base it on grade point. We base it on the kid's desire to further themselves. It can be for, oh, heck, cosmetic school, cosmetology school. It can be if you want to go learn to brand or be a blacksmith or welding. That's what it's for. It's to help kids that need a little help with their tuition in whatever field that they want to pursue, that they've got the heart for. Going to have a whole afternoon and early evening show. Joel White's going to perform. You'll get a chance to meet him. Come out next week, Saturday afternoon, Saturday evening, to the Western Cowpunchers. We'll be telling you more about that through the week. 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
4: Cowboy, count your blessings. Bodies rode together over the western halves of gray. 'Twas a buckaroo from Utah and a hand from the Lone Star State.
5: And although they were raised some different of friends, they were the best, so of each other's tack and ways, they often could make jest.
4: Hot debates was often floored of grazing bits or spades, center fires or double rigs, leather straps or braids.
5: Each piece stands the test of time. Each serves a certain need, and each is worth its weight in gold, they finally both agreed.
4: The sticky part, as you might guess, in talk of right and wrong, was whether you should dally up or if you should tie on.
5: Crazy folks like you should be kept up in a cage. Just take your wraps, and you, my friend, might see a ripe old age. It's easy on the cattle. It's easier on the horse, and so it stands to reason it's easier on you, of course.
4: Texas says, now, buckaroo, that little spiel was nice, but it don't do horse nor cow no good if you have to catch them twice. Why, I've saved your twine a dozen times, all 60 feet of it. You wasn't criticizing then, to that you must admit. Now, the far west has big ranges, and they mount good crews, but then, to work one single baby calf takes twice as many men.
5: Okay, you've saved my string. I must confess it's true. But I'd rather lose 100 ropes than go what you went through. That time old Peaches blowed the cork and wrapped you in the middle, me and old Shrade Walden got your smart self off the griddle. Cowboy, count your blessings that you didn't buy the farm, and all you got out of that little wreck was the big white cast on your arm.
4: Texas grin. When you cut a man's line, you cut it off up towards the noose, cause instead of one long, I've got two shorts, and neither is of much use. And though it's broke, my arm's still here, and in 6 weeks it'll mend. But I've still got all my God-given parts, and you can't say that, friend. The first time that we ever met and I shook hands with you, I noticed that your right forepaw was short a toe or two. Now, you speak of counting blessings, and I think that's just fine. So I'll keep my horn knot in my rope, because I can still count all of mine.

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0: morning. Here's a look at your King County weather from American Cowboy Radio, 107.7 in Guthrie. For this morning, we'll start today with cloudy conditions, temperatures around 57. For this afternoon, partly sunny with a high of 76. For tonight, partly cloudy, lows drop to 58. On Sunday, we'll have sunshine with a high of 83. For Sunday night, mostly clear skies, overnight lows drop to 60. For Monday, sunshine with a high of 84. For Monday night, clear, lows of 58. And on Tuesday, expect sunshine with a high of 88 degrees. 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
2: It was early fall and I was heading to town in a hurry because I was running late. But I had to take the time to get out and shut and lock the gate. That's when I noticed the flag we fly from a 10-foot cedar stave was wrapped around and around the pole, and it wasn't free to wave. Now, I'm patriotic, so to leave it that way made no sense. I carefully picked my way through cactus and yucca to climb up on the fence. I stepped up on the bottom rail and pulled on that flag, but the pole was rough and sticky, and it was stuck on a snag. So I stepped up one more rail to try to set Old Glory free, and the sound I heard next scared the dickens out of me. It was a rattle, that indescribable sound that makes the blood rush to your head. The sound that can mean only one thing, and it fills your heart with dread. I froze, trying to decide what was the next move to make. I sure didn't want to fall off the fence into cactus, red yucca, and snake. I knew I couldn't step down, or I might step right into that demon's snare. I could only move to the right or the left, and I knew I was moving out of there. I started sliding across that fence so fast it made my head spin. But every time I moved, I'd hear that sickening rattle again. When I stopped, the rattle would stop. And when I'd go, I'd hear that sound. It sounded like it was coming from behind me, somewhere between my backside and the ground. I couldn't see it, and as up on that fence, this didn't seem like a fair fight. And I admit, I was scared, because folks have died from a rattlesnake bite. Now, I believe when you're in a bind, you ought to take a minute to pray. So I prayed for help, I prayed for courage, then I prayed no one would hear about that day. You see, when I stopped long enough to have that little talk with God, it occurred to me that the rattle was my behind hitting the yucca seed pod. Well, I got in my truck, embarrassed that yucca had made a fool out of me. And I was halfway to town when I realized I was so rattled, I never did get that darn flag free.

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0: Parkinson with the KORN news from all over and back home again. But first, a word to them as wants to beat the draft this winter. Be sure to call Hawkstone Heating and Insulation Company to get your house stuffed in time. During the recent cold snap, Engulf Snortland, who's assistant supervisor over to the depot in charge of filling the water tank, had a close call. Engulf, he was checking the top of the tank for the thickness of the ice when he fell through. Well, sir, there he was thrashing about amongst all them big chunks of ice when his boss come along and he give him the dickens for it. His boss shouted out, "Well, gol darn it, Snortland, that blame tank is full enough. You don't have to tromp it down." Needless to say, Engulf is home in bed with the ague and under the doctor's supervision. Here's another fella under the weather. Big bad Bill McGill, known to all and sundry as your Hugh Heffer of Menorca Corners, has been told by the doctors he's got to cut down or get cut off. The doctor says Bill could add 30 years to his life if he gives up wine, women, and song. Well, Bill, he thunk it over and he thinks he'll settle for just 10 years, because he never could carry a tune.
1: 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For this morning, we'll start out with cloudy conditions and a slight chance of a shower. Temperatures right around 59. For this afternoon, partly sunny with a slight chance of showers and a high of 75. For tonight, partly cloudy, lows of 59. For Sunday, a 20% chance of showers with sunshine otherwise with a high of 79. Sunday night, partly cloudy, lows of 62. For Monday, mostly sunny with a high of 80. Monday night, mostly clear, lows of 60. And for Tuesday, expect sunshine with a high of 84 degrees. And that's a look at your American Cowboy Radio weather, 97.3 in Pecos, sponsored by Ram Country, Fort Stockton.
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state. Yeah! Yeah! Yeah! 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Yeah! Yeah! The memory of noble Sam Houston. Yeah! The one and only David Crockett. 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
1: Stay tuned for Cowboy Jubilee with Judy James.

Welcome to Cowboy Jubilee. I'm Judy James. For the next hour, you'll be hearing some of the nation's finest Western entertainment. It's all today. It's on Cowboy Jubilee. Starting us off today as one of the earlier members of the Sons of the Pioneers, it's Ken Carson with Wait for the Wagon.

like silver, and the birds they sing so sweet. I have a Gavin Phillips and something good to eat. Come listen to my story, it will relieve my heart. So jump into the

And that was Ken Carson. He also wrote the song that we start and end the show with every Saturday morning, Cowboy Jubilee. Three Trails West, they're out on the Texas Plains.

0: else west from Kansas. From Colorado is Peggy Malone from the Fruta, Colorado area. She wrote a song about a creature that we have here in our part of Texas. You might know it quite well. It's the armadillo. Here's Peggy Malone.
1: Oh, we went to Oklahoma on a bright September day. A host of armadillos we saw along the way. Some were large, some were small, some were skinny, some were fat. One thing they had in common, they were all masked quite flat. Armadillo,
2: armadillo,
1: armadillo,
2: armadillo,
1: you are the weirdest creature in the land. With your silly armor jacket and your tiny little head, there must be nothing in it, 'cause you always end up dead. Some are narrow, some are wide, but the stupid armadillo tries to reach the other side. He strolls across the

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0: silly armored jacket and your tiny little head. 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
1: Peggy Malone. She performs a lot with Terry Nash. Here's Terry with The Pensioner.
2: The sun rays that shine through the window reveal dust motes that float in the air. He stares through the glass and his lips move as if whispering to memories out there. He sits as erect in his wheelchair as he'd sat on a horse in his prime. But dang tremors that rule his life now make him cuss at the passing of time. He fingers the brim of the Stetson that rests upside down on his lap, while eyeing mementos he keeps here, remembers a horse called Old Hap. That McCarty that hangs near the doorway he had woven with hair from Hap's tail and used it on colts since the bad wreck that had caused the good Dunn's health to fail. He no longer strums the old guitar in the corner there, kept in its case, but looks at the pick in his hat band and a smile appears over his face. He brought that guitar to the meadow where he met with the girl he would wed and sang her the love song he'd written. He can still hear their song in his head. They'd married before he got drafted.

0: words. Respects a man's dignity always, and just offers up friendship instead. His gaze wanders back to the window as he checks on the weather once more. On good days, his pard likes to wheel him to the courtyard to visit outdoors. The trembling hands cradle the Stetson, but decorum and habit dictate he'll not put it on till it's proper, so for now he's content just to wait. He closes his eyes for a moment and dreams of the ranch in the fall, and then wakes with a start to the friendly sound of those boot heels out in the hall.
1: Oh, yes, that's Terry Nash. Now here's Marty Robbins with San Angelo.

0: Marty Robbins. This next song was featured in two movies. Can you name them?
1: The sun is sinking in the west. The cattle go down to the stream. The red wing settles in her nest.

My Rifle, My Pony, and Me with Ricky Nelson and Dean Martin. What were the two movies? Well, one of them, of course, was Rio Bravo. The melody was also featured in a previous movie, Red River, starring John Wayne. Doug Figgs now, Yellow Horse.

0: It's time now for the calendar of events brought to you by Cindy at Cindy's Pet Place and Pet Boarding. The Durango Cowboy Gathering is going on right now in Durango, Colorado. It began on the 30th. It goes through October the 4th. That is followed by the Red Stegall Cowboy Gathering in Fort Worth, Texas. It's going to be a little different this year because all the performances for music and poetry are going to be in the RFD TV studios. That was the old auction barn across the street from where everything's going on now. Red Stegall Cowboy Gathering is October 23rd through October 25th in the Stockyards in Fort Worth, Texas. And then all roads lead to Albuquerque. That's the International Western Music Association 2026 convention. It's November the 11th through the 15th. If you haven't been, this is a good year to go. The calendar of events is brought to you by Cindy at Cindy's Pet Place and Pet Boarding. If you need a safe place for your dog to stay while you're out of town, or maybe while you're visiting the Weatherford, Texas area, then contact Cindy at Cindy's Pet Place and Pet Boarding. She is located at 1130 Zion Hill Loop in Weatherford. Her phone number is 817-374-6601.
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0: days of yesteryear. From out of the past come the thundering hoofbeats of the great horse, Silver. The Lone Ranger rides again.
1: Come on, Silver. Let's go, big fellow. Hail, Silver! Away!
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3: Well, in 1861, famous painter Frederick Remington is born in Canton, New York. In 1882, some 21 years later, he returns to the West, this time to a farm where he will be a cowboy by day and a painter by night. In 1983, the TV show The Yellow Rose, starring Sam Elliott as Chance McKenzie and Civil Shepherd as Colleen Champion, premiered on NBC. And that is our ride into history, brought to you by Keith at KR Custom Crafted Boots and Leatherwork. Now let's listen to Don Edwards, West of Yesterday.

The night's a time for thinking back to days of long ago, and my favorite cowboy hero, and that

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Did he plan his destiny? The answer's in the desert wind.

Don Edwards with West of Yesterday here on Cowboy Jubilee. Now a poem by A.K. Kathy Moss. The name of it is The Red Roan.

0: One day a boy was born out on the prairie hill. A place so free that spirits play upon the wind, yet still. His mother, who had buried her love, had given birth alone. With Indian blood from his father, and her skin so fair, she called the boy Red Roan. And she'd sing, "Race the prairie wind, Red Roan, be wild and free. Race the prairie wind, Red Roan, be all that you can be. A whisper on the wind, Red Roan, catch her if you can, for she'll challenge you as you become a man." She watched him grow through the years, his hair like ebony mane, his eyes as dark as the horses he rode, the wind he raced to tame. They moved closer to town and called it their new home. It confined his wild spirit, and his ponies could no longer roam. He went to school as a normal kid, though it didn't feel right, for they mocked his name and race. With hatred, they taught him to fight. Yet his ma would say, "You race that prairie wind, Red Roan, be wild and free. Race the prairie wind, Red Roan, be all that you can be. A whisper on the wind, Red Roan, catch her if you can, for she will challenge you as you become a man." He went to school and he done his work. He made a silent stand, but stayed with the horses he loved that he taught with patient hand. He finally understood the change in life when he heard his mama cry, for sickness took her all too soon. But the day before she'd die, she took her son's hands into hers and sang one more time that simple song she had put to rhyme. "Race the prairie wind, Red Roan, be wild and free. Race the prairie wind, Red Roan, be all that you can be. A whisper on the wind, Red Roan, catch her if you can, and I will be beside you as you become a man." Well, years passed and he grew tall, was respected by the town. His horses were sought after, for no better could be found. He could hear his mother's whispers as he had raced the prairie wind across the rolling hills, his home that had been. When a woman appeared before him with long black flowing hair, as wild as the prairie wind, she rode without a care. No words were spoke as they met. She rode with style and grace as she nudged her roan forward and challenged him to a race. The wind was given chase as neck and neck they ran, neither taking lead nor giving in. They rode without a plan. And when they finally pulled up together, her eyes as dark as night, her laughter sang on the wind, her face radiant and bright. But what caught him off guard and struck clear to the bone was when she said, "My name is Prairie Wind, and my stud I call Red Roan. So race that prairie wind, Red Roan, be wild and free. Race that prairie wind, Red Roan, be all that you can be. A whisper on the wind, Red Roan, catch her if you can, for she will ride at your side now that you're a man."
1: That's one of her best, Kathy Moss. Philip Wildman is next with High Country Calling.

And that was Philip Wildman. Lonnie Joe, Jack and Joe, the Sons of the San Joaquin now with Sing One for the Cowboy.

Lizzie Johnson, the Cattle Queen of Texas, from my CD, Beneath These Western Skies. This old house, you might hear this some Sunday morning on Cowboy Jubilee Gospel Hour.

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This old house once knew my wife. This old house was home and comfort as we fought the storms of life. 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

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But my hunting days are over. Ain't gonna run the coon.

Virginia Hampton. This is Judy James inviting you to join me every Sunday morning for Cowboy Jubilee Gospel Hour. It's at 7:30 Central Time on Western Heritage Radio, as heard on Live 365 and judyjames.com. Hope you can join me in the morning. Red Steagall now. Hats off to the cowboy.

Red Steagall with Hats Off to the Cowboy. His event is coming up at the end of this month. I hope you're making plans to attend it. It's going to be something worthwhile. Take the kids also. There's lots for them to do. You've been listening to Cowboy Jubilee, and I'm so glad that you've joined me today. Perhaps you've gone down memory lane. Perhaps you've heard some songs you haven't heard in a while. Whatever you did today, I hope you enjoyed the show. And I appreciate you as well as those folks who helped to underwrite Cowboy Jubilee. That includes Cindy at Cindy's Pet Place and Pet Boarding, and Keith at KR Custom Crafted Boots and Leatherwork. Cowboy Jubilee is a Jasper production. Join me again next week at this very same time for an hour of Western entertainment. Until then, this is Judy James. I'm doing everything I can to keep our Western heritage alive.

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1: 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Well, boys, before we visit with Don, I want to do a song that we recorded. It's called The Big Texas Moon. And when we finish, you'll agree, it is a big Texas moon. So here we go.

0: Texas moon is just as big in Lukenbach as it is in Fort Worth. Isn't that funny? 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We'll be right back with more of Cowboy Corner and a return visit from my dear friend, Mr. Don Malone of Vernon, Texas. 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
0: 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Proud to be an American, proud to wear an American hat. Into Cowboy Corner. I'm Red Steagall here in the bunkhouse with Buck and Badger and Old Dan and the rest of the boys and my very special friend from Vernon, Texas, Mr. Don Malone. Now, Don, before we do anything, you got to have some coffee, and here comes Badger with that coffee pot.
2: Much obliged.
0: I hope you like it. Some folks do and some folks don't, and I don't like to tell him that somebody doesn't like his coffee because it makes him madder than Dickens, but he'll pour you some coffee.
2: Well, I'll be the ones that like it.
0: All right. Don, we're so glad you joined us, and we're going to tell some stories about cowboys and the Wagner Ranch, and so I'm glad you joined us. Growing up on the Wagner Ranch, tell us a little bit about what life was like when you were growing up.
2: Well, we moved to the ranch. My dad went to work for Wagner's in 1951, and we moved to the ranch shortly thereafter. And that's about the same time, by the way, you know, our good friend Paul Whitley moved to Cedar Top. Uh-huh. And I lived there, went to school, and participated in ranch activities as a kid. But after I graduated from the University of Texas, much to my parents' chagrin, I decided that what I wanted to do is come back and punch cows at the wagon. So I got, that was in the days when they kept the wagon out, just the tail end of the days when the wagon was out year-round. I think by my recollection, that was the days when he still worked 7 days a week, whether he needed to or not. And I think we worked 9 months before we had a day off.
0: Well, I've never talked to anybody that worked cattle behind that helicopter. And explain to the folks who don't know what we're talking about how the helicopter worked and why they used the helicopter.
2: Well, in those days, the helicopter assisted the cowboys in the drive, located the cattle, but the cowboys really led the drive with the helicopter's assistance. I think that procedure has evolved over the years to involve a more active role by the helicopter. But then the cowboys made the drive with the helicopter's assistance in locating the cows. He'd come and hover over cattle that are bushed up or brushed up and wouldn't keep up with the drive. He would show you where they are. You'd go root them out and move them up into the drive.
0: And that was because of the dense brush?
2: Yeah, on account of the brush and on account of it worked well.
0: There's also some terrain that would have been advantageous. Some deep gullies and creek and river bottoms.
2: Well, yeah, but I don't think terrain was as much a factor as it was the disposition of the cows. There's a whole lot less Mavericks after they started using helicopters than there were before. And it was the disposition of the cows back then, and more than anything.
0: What were the horses like?
2: Well, there were some really good horses there. I don't know that I was ever deserving of or had many of them. But in those days, when we had the grass horses up in the summer, we'd have over 300 horses in the remuda. And then you'd have grass horses, and you'd have horses in the winter. And you'd have drive horses. You'd cut out in the morning, you'd have a drive horse. Then you'd catch one for the roundup. So most of the horses on your drive horses would, shall we say, with all due respect to their bloodlines, which have evolved appreciably since then, a lot of them are running idiots, which is exactly what you needed.
0: Well, speaking of horses, I want to play a song by Dan Roberts called The Yellow Stud, written by the great Chris LeDoux. You want to take a listen to it?
2: You bet you.
0: Here's Dan.

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The legend of this yellow stud, he's the baddest of the bad. Then one day at Cheyenne, we knew it had to come. The best of all bronc riders, he drew that yellow stud.

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The cowboy blew a stirrup and crashed into the dirt. Well, so violently the stud bucked that he slipped and fell. When he went down, his backbone snapped. The yellow stud lay still. And as all the cowboys gathered around him, I heard old Lyle Sankey say, "There'll never be another bronc, not like the one that died today."

0: position bred into them. Now, Don, you left the Wagner Ranch and went out west one time. And I've heard you tell stories about going out to Tularosa out in Nevada. And won't you share some of that with our listeners?
1: Sure. I had a fellow from a buckaroo from Nevada came down and kind of interested me in going up around Elko and the Ruby Mountains to Buckaroo for a while. And so I took off one summer and went with the intent to stay the winter and to try the way they did things, which is appreciably different than the way equipment-wise the horses were different. For instance, when we gathered horses there, they weren't halter broke. They didn't rope horses. And the equipment was completely different. It had 7-inch stirrups, and everybody used a fork saddle with spade bits. And they used a get-down rope, the rope that they'd run around the horse's neck out through his noseband and tuck it in your belt. And I couldn't figure out why it was I was doing that until I made a drive or two. But then I'd go full 5 hours and never see anybody. So I could see why if that horse fell or you got bucked off, you sure wouldn't be able to hold on to him. But it was completely different way of doing business. We were used to chousing wild cattle in thick brush, and they were kind of moseying cattle down the gullies till they got to some kind of roundup point. Anyway, I was going to stay, and I had met some folks there at the Commercial Hotel in Elko, Nevada, which was, back then, you go in there, people had their leggings on standing at the bar. That's where you went to apply for a job, was a commercial hotel. And so I got me a job with the Allied Land and Cattle that was 80 miles of dirt road northwest of Elko, which was about halfway between there and Winnemucca. Between where we were camped in teepees and Winnemucca, they said there's one drift fence. So I was convinced I was going to stay the winter until I got up one morning on the first day of August and had to break the ice on the wash basin on the first day of August and decided it about time for Flatlander to get out of here. They asked me to stay and do Mustangs with them that winter. And there was a fellow there named Dick Parker who many, many years ago had worked for Wagner's. He told me he got his draft induction notice for World War II and he went to the Ruby Mountains and he had never heard anything from them since. But I decided to come back to pull out with a wagon at Wagner's in the fall, but I corresponded with Dick after that and had several letters from him when he described how many Mustangs they caught. They were gathering Mustangs. I forget, they were caught 28 or something like that for the winter, and they spent the winter running Mustangs. So I regret I didn't get to do that, but I don't regret living in a teepee in minus 20 degree weather.
0: Oh my goodness, I can't imagine. But they used those Mustangs then on the ranch.
1: Yeah, some of the horses that we had, that I had in my little string, were Mustangs, and they were small, but they were highly durable and had good feet, and that could cover the country real well.
0: Now you said they didn't rope them, and they weren't halter broke. How'd you catch them?
1: Just went in there and did a bunch of hollering and tried to hem them up in the corner. I couldn't figure out why they didn't ever rope them, but you'd get them in the pen and take three or four people and you'd yah-yah them around and try to get them where they'd look at you till you could walk up and get a bridle on them.
0: My goodness. And then did they buck? Were most of them cold backed?
1: No, I don't think so. They weren't as high-bred horses. I think they had some Morgan in them other than the Mustangs, and I never did see any horses, and I'm sure there were some, but the ones we had were not, didn't have that disposition.
0: And so they, of course, dallied.
1: Yes, sir.
0: And you tied hard and fast.
1: Yes, sir.
0: And how'd you get along with the hoorahing about that?
1: Well, it wasn't too much about it because they understood that I didn't have a clue about how to dally and I wasn't going to learn. And not that wasn't a thing to do, but that just wasn't something I was capable of doing at the time.
0: Now, you say most of them rode slick fork saddles or wade saddles. And did you take a saddle out there with swells?
1: Yes, sir. I had taps and swells and had my Wagner Ranch rig, and that's what I rode.
0: And did you get any comment about that?
1: Oh, not a lot. I didn't have any silver.

0: mine, though. That's the only thing. All their saddles were for working folks was surprisingly ornate. A big deal to them. And their bridles and their reins and their bits were all ornamented with silver. And I didn't have any. Got a little more hoo-rowing about how plain my get-up was than anything else.
1: Yeah. The purpose is all the same, to handle a horse properly, to manage cattle properly, to make a profit on the livestock. And we do it a little bit different. Don't you feel that the buckaroo in that country is more directly related to the Spanish elite rather than the Mexican vaquero?
0: Well, that assumes I know the difference between the two, though. So I'm not sure that'd be... I'd say this, the way they did business was markedly different from the way we handled cattle in stock in Texas. And obviously it had some California or some kind of Spanish or Mexican influence by the nature of their gear.
1: Their gear and the way they handle cattle and the way they handle horses. Some of the greatest horsemen I've ever known were those old California hackamore rangemen, and most of them are gone. There are some people who have learned that art, but there used to be a whole bunch of them out there. And they wouldn't even consider a horse grown until they were 8 years old. The way we handle cattle in Texas and the way we handle horses, we learned from the Mexican vaquero. And we wanted our equipment to be sturdy and utilitarian, and we didn't want to have to be stopping to fix it or to pick up something that had fallen off of it, because we were used to working in the brush and getting those wild South Texas cattle out of the brush and moving them up to the prairie. So the differences between the Texas cowboy and the buckaroo is really the difference in the cultures they came from. And I really admire those people. They're really good cowboys. Well, you folks stay with us. We'll be right back with more of Cowboy Corner and my special guest, my dear friend, Mr. Don Malone from Vernon, Texas. Hang on, we're coming right back.
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1: Listening to Cowboy Corner. I'm Red Stegall here in the bunkhouse with Buck and Badger and Old Dan and the rest of the boys and my special guest, my dear friend from Vernon, Texas, Mr. Don Malone. Now, Don, growing up on the Wagners, you either had to experience a lot of wonderful things with the other cowboys or have heard stories about some of the wonderful characters that worked on that ranch. And before I prod you into any of them, can you think of one of the stories you'd like to start with?
0: Well, I was privileged to know and be around in some capacity from the time we went out there to some of the, I guess, people that I would respected most as persons and cowboys and as characters. So there's a long list of that if you want to name names from from Dick Bays to Jill Proctor to Bill Cole to Bud Barker, Wade Barker. I could go on and on of people that I was privileged to be around. Most of whom, particularly Jill, was excellent cowboys, and Bill Cole was quite a character.
1: Well, tell us a story about one or two of those fellas.
0: Well, Bill Cole had an article written by Frank Talbert years later in the Dallas Morning News that described him as the toughest man in Texas. And that article was written as a result of an injury he'd suffered when he was looking after a band of mares, and the stud got after him and was going after his gelding and inadvertently bit off about half of Bill's leg. And so Bill spent the morning, that happened about 8:30 in the morning, and my dad found him in the middle of the afternoon and with this gaping chunk of flesh out of his leg, and he was sitting there with the, had made a poultice out of his blood and mesquite grass and that red dirt and packed that wound and had survived. They said when they got there that his femoral artery was still squirting a little blood every time, and everybody thought Bill was pretty tough shape. They loaded him in the helicopter and hauled him off, and everybody thought that Bill was on his last leg, but as Bill rode away in the helicopter, he gave them all a big parade wave just to let them know he's going to be all right. When my dad was deputy sheriff, he called Tony Hazelwood one day, said, "We got a fella up here in the jail," this is many, many years ago, "and we think he's one of you Wagner cowboys, didn't really have any money or identification of him, but we think it's Bill Cole." And Tony asked him, he said, "Well, how many people did it take to put him in there?" They told him two, and he said, "No, that isn't Bill Cole."
1: Did Bill Cole, did he have a family?
0: Yeah, I had a wife. Sure did. Maggie was his wife. And before we get on now, let me finish one thing. I want to do a trip to Bill. Bill was the reason I went back to law school. Was sitting at the roundup one time after making a drive, and Bill rode up in his big bat wings and battered saddle and basically said, "Hey, boy, I don't know what you're doing out here right now, but what are you really going to do with your life?" And I said, first thing that come into my mind was, "I think I'm going to go to law school when I finish up out here." So I always say I went back to law school rather than tell the toughest man in Texas I wasn't going to.
1: You got any more stories about Bill?
0: Well, that'd be about all we could tell in polite company.
1: Oh, okay.
0: Company, Red. But Bill was quite a character and a real gentleman and very honorable man and a good cowboy. And it was a pleasure to know him and list him amongst my list of favorite characters in the world.
1: Now, you told me a story one time about a horse you rode, and I believe his name was World Series. And GL put you on him where he was in your string.
0: Well, rode would be a misnomer to say that I rode him much. I hung on a little bit. He was a reject. Somebody turned him back when they took Bronx out of the Bronx pen. And I decided during the World Series, well, I'll just ride. I'll take him, because I didn't have any better sense at the time. I'll take him, and I'm going to ride him every day of the World Series, 4 out of the next 7 days, and we'll see how we do. And I was going to keep score about who won. Well, needless to say, that the World Series won the World Series with me. First day I rode him, me and Boots only, they dropped him off because they knew I was going to get killed, so they sent Boots to help find the body after it's over with. And he and I are sitting there, and for no apparent reason at all, this horse just jumps up and falls over backwards. I managed to get away from the saddle so the saddle horn didn't get me, but he stepped on my boot and tore my boot up and didn't feel very good, but Boots roped him, brought him back, darn it. So I had to get on and finish the drive. Wasn't there else way to get home? And so we started on, and Boots was helping me along there, and then here comes the helicopter, and I thought, well, I'm done for now again. So the helicopter went by. No problem. Didn't pay any attention to the helicopter. And then here come that shadow. Now, he took offense to the shadow, but the helicopter itself didn't matter. So he taught me a few lessons, and one is that I couldn't have rode him, but I had three arms, three hands to hold on with. But I had a lot of fun trying. And I rode him one time, about the fifth or sixth day in a row, I thought it seemed like I was going to ride him. I ran him all the way from one end of from Highway 183 to the Fish Gate at Seymour, which is several miles, and we missed him, and we made a run back. And I took the outside all the way back, and he never let up. If it had been endurance races at the time, he'd have been the world champion.
1: Well, is he the one that GL told you one more time, one more lick, and you had him rode?
0: Well, yeah, that one time he threw me so high, I looked down at this pile of cactus in front of me, and I said, well, I thought if I could just fly one lick, I could miss that pile of cactus in front of me. I tried, but I didn't ever get wings. So I hit right on my, but anyway, I tried. That was my only attempt at flying.
1: Oh, how long was G.L. Proctor, the wagon boss? We talked to G.L. several years ago, and of course he's gone now, and we can't talk to him again, but he told us some wonderful stories. What kind of guy was he to work for?
0: Well, G.L. was a foreman when I was there. He had been the wagon boss prior to that, and I don't know, Red, how many years he was wagon boss. There's any number of people who would, but I don't remember right offhand. But G.L. was a wonderful, quiet, spoken person, and I always thought was reputed to be about as good a cowboy as ever was come out of that country. And I entertained that opinion as well from what little bit I saw him work cattle and handle horses and handle men. Didn't take him long to communicate. Didn't take him many words to communicate what he wanted to get done. But I always thought it was interesting. I wanted to ask GL who he thought were the best cowboys he's ever had ever seen. And I asked him in his later years, and his answer was always the same. It was Banjo Johnson and Fred Albright. I remember Banjo. I remember the name Fred Albright. But that was the two people that he said were the best cowboys that he ever knew. Another thing I always wanted to ask him and did was, what's the biggest stock you ever rode? Back then, they'd spend the winter sometime gathering mavericks, or they'd camp out at Cedar Top, and they'd gather mavericks and tie them down. And I asked him that question. He said after he had been roped the steer, after he'd been tied down for 24 hours, they went to get him in the pickup. When they weighed him, he weighed nearly 2,300 pounds. And he had roped him, tied him down by himself. So anyway, that was two questions I'd always wanted to ask GL. I finally got the answer to.
1: You know, I don't think that I've ever heard anybody say anything but glowing remarks about G.L. Proctor as a man and as a cowboy. And you can't do any better than that when you leave this earth, is for folks to say that you did what you came to do in a gentlemanly way.
0: Well, he was a quiet-spoken fellow and gentleman. You know, he never drew a check from anybody else in his lifetime other than a Wagner Ranch. He told me he left one time and went to work for somebody for about 10 days and decided he's going to come back. And he said, I don't remember where it was, he went to work, didn't pay him, and Wagner's never took him off the payroll.
1: Well, Don, would you come back and see us? We got a lot of stories to talk about, and I'd like for the folks to know that you're going to be back and we're going to visit again.
0: Well, I'd just be at your pleasure, Ed, man.
1: By golly, we're going to look forward to it. You folks stay with us. We'll be right back with more of Cowboy Corner. 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
2: The October-November issue of Cowboys and Indians magazine is on your newsstand right now. The cover story is, hey, it's Josh. When he's not starring as a modern Western hero, the handsome Ransom Canyon lead retreats to a woodsy cabin he built for his family that's nowhere near Hollywood. Yep, Josh Duhamel has it all figured out. actor Kiowa Gordon keeps us guessing on his every move in the TV show Dark Winds, and the same goes for his eclectic style off screen. And from comfort food at Reba's Place in Oklahoma to top Chinese cuisine in San Francisco to culinary creations on the edge of the Texas Hill Country, the dishes from these dining destinations really whet our appetites. That's Cowboys and Indian Magazine, bringing you the beauty, the grandeur, and the drama of the American West 6 times a year.
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5: Good afternoon. Here's a look at your American Cowboy Radio weather, 97.3 in Pecos. Well, this afternoon, partly sunny with a slight chance of showers and a high of 75. For tonight, partly cloudy, lows of 59. For Sunday, a 20% chance of showers with sunshine otherwise with a high of 79. Sunday night, partly cloudy, lows of 62. For Monday, mostly sunny with a high of 80. Monday night, mostly clear, lows of 60. And for Tuesday, expect sunshine with a high of 84 degrees. And that's a look at your American Cowboy Radio weather, 97.3 in Pecos, sponsored by Ram Country, Fort Stockton.
2: 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Horses with a history, brands with a background. You're listening to Cowboy Corner. I'm Red Steagall here in the bunkhouse with Jake and Badger and old Dan and Leon and all the rest of the boys. And I want to start this portion of our show off with a poem by Bruce Kiskaden. It's called The Time to Decide. Did you ever stand on the ledges on the brink of the great plateau and look from their jagged edges on the country that lay below? When your vision met no resistance and nothing to stop your gaze till the mountain peaks in the distance stood wrapped in a purple haze? On the winding watercourses and the trails on the mountainsides, where you guided your patient horses on your long and lonesome rides. When you saw Earth's open pages and you seemed to understand as you gazed on the work of ages, rugged and rough but grand. There, the things that you thought were strongest and the things that you thought were great and for which you had striven longest seemed to carry but little weight. While the things that were always nearer, the things that you thought were small, seemed to stand out grander and clearer as you looked from the mountain wall. While you were gazing on such a vision and your outlook is clear and wide, if you have to make a decision, that's the time and place to decide. Although you return to the city and mingle again with the throng, though your heart may be softened by pity or bitter from strife and wrong, and though others should laugh in derision and the voice of the past grow dim, stick to the cool decisions that you made on the mountain's rim. Don Ross and I have set horseback and in a pickup truck on the most gorgeous country on the face of this earth, the great ranches of the West. Dave Stamey talks about old McGee Canyon, and he saw that same kind of beauty in a rugged piece of ground. Here's Dave. How have you?

0: McGee Canyon. Thank you, Dave. A beautiful song and a great job. You folks stay with us. We'll be right back with more Cowboy Corner. Well, we finally finished my autobiography. 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
0: 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Welcome to Cowboy Corner. I'm Red Seagull here in the Buckhouse with Jake and Badger and Old Dan and Leon and all the rest of the boys. 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Join us on RFD TV as we explore another trail somewhere west of Wall Street. And I want to remind you that October 23rd, 24th, and 25th is the 35th annual Red Stegall Cowboy Gathering and Western Swing Festival in the stockyards of Fort Worth. It's a fun family Western weekend. Be sure you join us. For a song of inspiration, I've chosen one by Danny, The Broken Ones. What a beautiful song. And Danny does a great job. Here's Danny.

0: Open Ones. What a great song and a great thought. Thank you, Denny. Well, as my old daddy would say, we got this one saucered and blowed. It's time for us to ride on out here. We got lots of work to do. Thanks for riding along with us. We hope we taught you something about the West and especially about a fellow named Don Malone from Vernon, Texas that you didn't even know about or hadn't heard of. 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So on behalf of myself, Red Stegall, and Jake and Badger and Old Dan and Leon and all the rest of the boys, our producer, Mr. Roger Ramsey, and the fella who holds it together for all of us, Mr. Sean Studer, thanks for riding along with us. We hope we did teach you something about the West. And I want to give you something to think about till next week. Life is infinitely stranger than anything which the mind of man could invent. Walt Whitman said that. And I reckon he's right. You folks join us same time, same station next week for another edition of Cowboy Corner. Adios, y'all.
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0: the broadcast barn of the Swingin' Gate Ranch in our first show of our 38th year. This is Western Swing and Other Things, where the gate's always open, the coffee's always on, and it's always mighty good whenever we see you coming up the drive. I'm your old compadre, Dodge City Marshal Alan Bailey.
1: And I'm Cowgirl Janie.
0: Well, Cowgirl Janie, we made it.
1: We did.
0: 38 years.
1: Wow.
0: Isn't that something?
1: It is, definitely.
0: A lot of us been pedaling uphill, but most of us been fun.
1: Oh, it has, yes.
0: You betcha. And you're in for another mighty fine program, so hurry up and get over there and start dialing up your neighbors. And whenever they answer, you know what to tell them.
1: Tell them that Western Swing and Other Things is on the line.
0: All right.

0: Emily Gimble doing the singing there off of the album The Case of the Gimbles, singing all about that old-fashioned love in my heart. And this is a great album, features top-notch musicians. Of course, Johnny Gimble on the fiddle and electric mandolin. Dick Gimble, Johnny's boy, playing that electric bass, and also plays the guitar in there and does a little bit of singing. Of course, Emily is Dick's daughter, which makes her Johnny's granddaughter. Wes Starr on the drums, Mitch Watkins, and Kenny Frazier playing the guitars in there. Floyd Domino on piano. We also have the likes of Danny Levine, Cindy Cash Dollar, and John Blondell. A Case of the Gimbles. You can find out everything that Johnny Gimble has for you by going to his website, johnnygimble.com. Well, howdy, friends and neighbors, and welcome to the ranch. I'm Dodge City Marshal Alan Bailey.
1: And I'm Cowgirl Janie.
0: And as I mentioned there, coming right out of the chute, this is our 38th year of Western Swing and other things, starting in the year of 1988 when I was 2 years old.
1: Mm-hmm.
0: Oh, yeah. It's been quite a ride, but we're still here.
1: We are.
0: By golly, and we're glad to be with you here at the Swinging Gate Ranch Radio Network. As I mentioned just a little bit earlier there, we got a lot of great tunes lined up for you. We're glad you're here, so shall we get on down the road?
1: Let's do it.
0: Here's R.J. Smith with Little Jesse Polka right here at Western Swing and Other Things.

you can bet your boots I'll be loving my baby when the hoot owl hoots. Cause I got a new motor in my pickup truck. I'm gonna truck downtown and pick my baby up. If it rains tonight.

0: Friday, there's Bud Hobbs singing all about his pickup truck. And going up the list before that, we had R.J. Smith doing the Jesse Polka. Look her up, rjsmith.com. And then here come Rusty Steele and the Tin Tacks doing an old Hank Williams tune for you. One called Fly Trouble. Right here from the broadcast barn of the Swinging Gate Ranch with Dodge City Marshal Alan Bailey.
1: Cowgirl Jamie.
0: And I had your microphone off. And who?
1: Oh, Cowgirl Jamie.
0: And Cowgirl Jamie.

0: week around the Swinging Gate Ranch, and the last few days we have spent out there watching some fellas put in a brand new door in our shed.
1: Yes, they had to even cut the opening because it was really a brand new door.
0: Yes. Yeah. We had this big old tin shed, and the only way in it was a 20-foot wide door that was kind of a garage door type of thing that you had to swing up. And, well, Cowgirl and I decided, hey, why don't we put a walk-in door in it? One, you can actually walk into the place and not have to go through the whole ritual of wrestling a door that is as wide as a semi as long.
1: Yeah.
0: Yeah.
1: Makes it a little easier.
0: It is.
1: Yeah.
0: So we hired this outfit out of Wichita to come up here, and by golly, I'll tell you, they worked a couple of days, and as Cowgirl said, they punched a big hole in the side of that. Well, I call it a tin building. It's actually steel.
1: Yes, it's pretty stout.
0: Pretty heavy stuff.
1: Yeah.
0: But anyway, they managed to get a hole through there, and lo and behold, they got a door in there. Well, he was just about to finish the door up, and what do you reckon would happen?
1: Rain.
0: Yeah.
1: And rain.
0: Yeah.
1: It wouldn't stop. It kept raining.
0: And the crazy part of it is we just come off of a dry spell that was 3 months long where we couldn't get any rain no matter what we tried to do.
1: Oh, boy.
0: And here they come out here to put this door in, and the rain wouldn't let them quite finish.
1: Not finish, yep.
0: So he's going to have to drive all the way up from Wichita to the Swinging Gate Ranch, and that's not easy.
1: No, it's not.
0: We're talking a long trip. So I'm thinking the time we get the bill for this door.
1: Oh, ouch.
0: Yeah, it's
1: mileage, blah, blah, blah.
0: It's going to wrap around the ranch twice. But it is nice to have a door in there.
1: Yeah.
0: I'll give you that much. And talk about the rain. I think we probably got a couple inches. I don't know. But we got a lot of rain while we was out there. And where we're at Swinging Gate Ranch, the thing about it is that once it starts raining and gets that old clay roads muddy, then you have to be quite a driver just to stay between the ditches.
1: Yes, you do.
0: And the ditches are out here are not to be played with. Once you get down one of them ditches,
1: yeah,
0: that's it.
1: You're there.
0: You're out.
1: Yeah.
0: But anyway, we're always thankful for the rain, and
1: oh, yes.
0: We're mighty thankful for our new door.
1: Yes, we are.
0: And that's the way it's been around the Swinging Gate Ranch. We hope wherever you're at that everything is going all right for you, by golly. And Cowgirl Janie and I always appreciate it whenever you stop by the ranch and say howdy for another Western Swing and Other Things. Betty Johnson's up next, and she's going to do her rendition from 1954 of This Old House right here at Western Swing and

rang with laughter. This old house heard many shouts.

0: Friday, there's Ann Jones along with her sweethearts doing one called If I Could Buy You. Betty Johnson started out with This Old House. Betty Johnson's is also the one that came out with that song we play once in a while that she recorded with Hugh Downs called The Little Blue Man.
1: Oh,
0: remember that one?
1: Yes, I like that one.
0: And then we had the Dixieland Singers with Touched in the Head. This is Western Swing and Other Things with Dodd City Marshal Alan Bailey.
1: And Cowgirl Cheney.
0: We're mighty glad you're here and along for the ride.
1: You're listening to the Swinging Gate Ranch Radio Network. 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
1: Well, thank you, Cowgirl Janie. And wherever you're listening in from, we'd appreciate it if you could drop a line to that station and tell them that you appreciate them airing Western Swing and other things. Well, it's that time of the show where we stop and catch up with our resident sportsman, Luke Clayton. And let's find out what old Luke's up to today on the Outdoor Adventures of Luke Clayton.

Thank you, Marshall. And folks, welcome to our little corner of Western Swing and other things. This is your old buddy Luke Clayton, and for many, many years, the good Marshall and Cowgirl Janie have allowed me to get on here and visit with all of you. You know, I know that some of the topics I hit on probably do not resonate with everybody. Hunting wild hogs, for instance, you know. I know down in the southern part of the U.S. where a lot of folks listen, and even spreading on up into Canada, wild hogs are a problem. Let's talk a little bit about a method for the average person to trap hogs, a system that works. There's all kind of hog traps. Gosh, I've built panel traps. I've used all kind of different traps to catch hogs, and I've got a little small trap that I usually just trap hogs around my house now for meat and help some of the ranchers and farmer friends of mine, you know, remove a few. But if you're serious about trapping a bunch of hogs, say you are a farmer or you own land and they're causing you problems, there's a trap out that's made out of, it's a rope type trap made out of, if you've ever been around a golf course, this netting, you know, that stops the golf balls from hitting roadways, that kind of netting it is. But there's a trap. The one I want to lead you to that I know about is called the Pig Hog Trap. I think the website is thepighoghogtrap.com. And these things are, they ship right to you. There are a couple of people can set one up in the first time, probably 40 minutes. It's not hard. You can move them, which is real important when you're trapping hogs. You can take this thing out, take it out, and set it where you have a lot of hog sign or hog damage. But that's where you have some great videos on that website. Again, The Pig Hog Trap. You can Google it or whatever and go to the website and check out, watch some of these videos. So the company that makes them, they're out of Alabama. And I've had extensive interviews with the folks, and I know a good bit about these traps, especially this. There's the design or the style. I should say the design of these traps is not new. Those type traps have been around, but they have built it. They've added a lot of features that are really worthwhile, and you can study them and check them all out, and they're priced right, too. But what happens, you set the thing up, and the premise of it is there's a flap on the bottom of this netting. Well, the hog can go under it, and he will go under it to get to that corn in the middle, but then it's like a mini-trap, if you will. Once he's in there, he's looking up. He's wanting, how do I get out of here? Well, there's a little barrier on the top. He can't jump out. There's a little stretch of netting there up above the top of the trap. So the theorem is, and it works, to program these hogs, raise the trap up. It's easy to do. Just a little bit off the ground. Get them coming in a night or two. I'm quite sure you could just set it the first night and some would work their way in, but program them, let them walk under the trap. They can see all the way, you know, under the thing. And then after put your camera on it or just watch for sign, look for tracks. And then after a couple of nights, go ahead and lower the thing. When they come up there, they know that corn is in there. They're going to root, just stick their nose right under that bottom flap of netting. I think that's pretty easy to savvy. In other words, they can just stick their nose under that bottom flap and go in the middle. Once they're in there eating corn and get their fill, they're going to say, I need to get out of here. They're not going to be rooting up back under that flap. They're going to be looking for a way to jump out or run through the net. But I thought that would be an interesting topic for all of you. And I know you'll enjoy watching that video, The Pig Hog Trap. And you can search it out, Google it or whatever. It's easy to find. And if you're having hog problems, or maybe you just want, like me, you want to trap some hogs for meat, you've got them on your place or your hunting lease or whatever, check them out. I think it would be
a good way for you to, I know it would be a good way to remove the hogs. You might want, if you're in Texas, you might want to, you can sell the wild hogs, wild hog buyers, licensed buyers, and make some dollars there. And you might be like old Luke here. You might just like to barbecue that wild pork, and you might want to catch some on your own. Well, folks, hope that was of interest to you. Thank goodness it's fall. We got a little rain this week here in Texas, North Texas, where I live, and instead of 101 every day, the temperatures have been 92 for the high, which we feel like it's a cold front down here in Texas, where, you know, where I'm from. But the predictions are next week, the high in the 70s. And by golly, it's October, almost, you know, I mean, it's about that time, don't you think? I know the Marshall and Cowgirl Janie are probably nodding their heads up in Kansas there. It's been awful, awful dry up there, too. Folks, let's turn this back over to Marshall and Cowgirl Janie, and let's hear some more of this awesome, awesome music. What do you say?

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1: Howdy to all you people listening in from out there in Radio Land. It's me, Abner of the world-famous Abner's Guitar Shop here in Laverne, Oklahoma. 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We are almost done now, and just in time for our next big event. It will be the sale to end all sales. At least until the next one comes along. It's our big autumn extravaganza that we hold every year. I call it our You'll Fall for Anything sale.
0: And hi, everyone. I'm Steph. I work here at the shop in upper management. I also run the cash register and feed Curly. So, Uncle Abner, when you call it the You'll Fall for Anything sale, what exactly do you mean? It sounds a little complicated.
1: There ain't nothing complicated about it, Toots. 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Sheet music for those who can read that stuff. Carbolic smoke balls. Even a tuba over there in the corner that I'll part with for the right amount of loot. Who wouldn't want to partake and fall into the excitement of the fall festivities here at Abner's?
0: Well, gosh, Uncle Abner, come to think about it. I guess that you would fall for anything that we have here. I never thought of it that way.
1: That's why I'm the boss and you ain't. I'm always thinking outside of the box when it comes to running a good, honest, quality joint. And while you're here, don't forget to look through the dazzling display of junk out in front of the shop on the cement slab, brought to you by Larry's Chapel of Bargains and Junk Emporium. Now, Steph, I got a question for you.
0: Sure, what's that?
1: What are yous doing just sitting there? We gots to get ready for the big sale. Get to work.
0: Hi-ho, it's off to work I go.
1: And for the rest of you chumps out there, be sure and load up your wallets and come down to our big sale. Yous might be amazed at what all you might fall for here at Abner's Guitar Shop, located in the lime green Winnebago just south of those smiling propane tanks here in Laverne where our motto is, we'll work on your guitar as long as it ain't being used for hippie music.
2: Hello, friends. This is Geraldine LaCosta, and this is my little radio spot which always follows Abner's Guitar Shop over most of these stations. Today is another lovely fall day, made even lovelier by the fact that it is raining. It's been such a long, hot, dry summer here in Laverne that I had almost forgotten what it was like to have puddles out in my yard. Now that the weather has broken, everyone is in a much better mood. As a matter of fact, I have just returned from the Goodbye Store, and John Rifle Duffer, the owner, even smiled at me and helped me load a few pumpkins into my car that I bought for fall decorations. Mr. Rifle Duffer considers me part of the enemy camp because I am engaged to Abner, for whom he is always put out with. It mainly has to do with Abner sending his customers over to use his ATM machine because Abner deals only in cash, but alas, that is another story. Speaking of decorations, I was pleasantly surprised the other day when Larry Pixley called to me from over the fence and asked me if I'd like to help him decorate his little junkyard in front of Abner's shop. Now there was a time when I would have simply told him to stuff it. However, I soon found myself merrily stringing orange tinsel, plastic pumpkins and gourds and scattering artificial red and yellow fall leaves with him. When I told my sister Bonnie how much fun Larry and I had that day, she told me that I was out of my mind. You see, she doesn't like Larry all that much, or so she says. But I have gotten to know him better, and really, he's not a bad sort of chap. But I can understand Bonnie's point of view because he certainly is different. Abner says that he's just an odd old duck, and if they weren't cousins, he probably wouldn't hang with him either. So there you are. Everyone here in Laverne seems to be getting along better these days. It must be autumn madness. I myself hold no animosities towards anyone. Well, the exception being Mildred Maguire. She can go suck a bug, as far as I'm concerned. Ah, what a lovely day.

And there they are, the Time Jumpers, with a classic old Sandy Walker tune, I Hear You Talking. We started out with Marty Robbins, I Walk Alone. And then here come the Sons of the Pioneers with one of their classics, The Chant of the Wanderer. Well, cowgirl, up next on Western Swing and Other Things, we're going to hear from Romy Johnson. And he's going to tell you what's happening down in his neck of the woods right here at Western Swing and Other Things.

my heart was in my mouth. I spoke to the old conductor, why this ain't fast at all. He said, you'll soon be flying on the Wabash Cannonball.

0: roundups, some roundups. Oh, we gotta have the first roundup and the last roundup. Then you'll be living Western style. Some spurs, some boots, some Stetsons, some space, some canyons, some chuck wagons, some Indians, some coyotes, some saddlebags, some roundups. Best of all, some of those pretty little cowgirls. Then you'll be living Western style.
1: Boy, he's got that all figured out.
2: He sure does.
1: That was Billy Williams, and along with his Texas Rogues. No, Pecos River Rogues, yeah. Romy Johnson started things out with Down in My Neck of the Woods, and then we had old Johnny Bond come along singing about that new Wabash Cannonball. This is Western Swing and Other Things with Dodge City Marshal Alan Bailey.
2: And Cowgirl Cheney.
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0: Friday, there's the Lucky Stars taking us into the second half with Anything But You. And, of course, right before that, we had the Cactus Cuties, who officially bring us into the second half of Western Swing and other things, as they have for many years, with their rendition of our national anthem, the Star-Spangled Banner. Well, howdy, friends and neighbors, and welcome to the second half of Western Swing and Other Things with Dodd City Marshal Alan Bailey
1: and Cowgirl Janie.
0: And as I mentioned before, we are now in our 38th year.
1: Yay!

0: Friday, 38 years of broadcasting Western Swing and other things over the radio waves, and we're still a-going, ain't we, darling?
1: We are.
0: Yeah, so we've actually started into our... No, we haven't yet. It'll be a while, but we're heading towards our 39th year.
1: Yeah.
0: And then 40.
1: Oh, my. Oh, my.
0: We ought to be able to do 2 years standing on our heads at this point, don't you think?
1: I don't know.
0: Well, you know, that's a long time.
1: I'd rather sit on a chair.
0: Okay. Let's sit on a chair.
1: Let's do that.
0: Well, let's sit on a chair and listen to Carolyn Martin
1: all
0: do
1: right.
0: some big band songs for us.
1: Yeah.
0: Shall we do it? This is off of her album, The Very Thought of You. Carolyn's going to do one. But beautiful right here at Western Swing and...

0: And that was Bob Wills and the Texas Playboys with Done and Gone. Carlin Martin started things out with But Beautiful. Little big band sounds for you. You can find out what Carolyn's got for you by going to her website, carolynmartinmusic.com. Big band's not all she does. Boy, she does a mean western swing, too. Then we had Hot Rhythm Ramblers come along with Everybody's Truckin'. Well, you hope you're having a good time here at Western Swing and Other Things. Cowgirl Janie and I sure appreciate you meeting us here at the Swingin' Gate Ranch Radio Network, don't we, darling?
1: We sure do.
0: You know what? I would venture to say that we are one of the very, very few radio programs anymore out there that play square dance music.
1: Well, yeah.
0: Now, I may be wrong. There may be somewhere an exclusive square dance radio
1: program for it.
0: Yeah. There may be. I don't know. But there's not very many of us. But we like to play it because square dancing was popular when we was kids. And we know somebody else that loves square dance music, too, because he's told us so, and he used to square dance. And we're talking about Kevin James that listens in from England.
1: Yeah.
0: So, Kevin, this one's for you. This is the Sundowners Band. Bruce Johnson's doing the call on this. This is from 1952.
1: Wait till you hear this.
0: Ghost Riders in the Sky Square Dance right here at Western Swing and Other Things.
2: 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Yeah, all join hands and circle.

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the four gents form a right-hand cross and ride the trail up north. 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

0: And there's Lefty Frizzell doing one called I Can Tell. Going back for that, we had that exciting Ghost Riders in the Sky by the Sundowners Band. That'd be a good square dance for Halloween, I guess, if you'd had a Halloween square dance.
1: Well, yeah, who would?
0: Yeah. And then here come Bobby Colfer with his rendition of Whispering. This is Western Swing and Other Things with Dodge City Marshal Alan Bailey.
1: And Cowgirl Janie.
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1: 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AJ Wade and his Tennesseans are up next with Grinning Like a Possum right here at Western Swing and Other Things.

0: they fooled Marshall, didn't they?
1: They did. Both of us.
0: I thought the song had ended, and I started talking. Yeah. Well, all right. Sorry about that, folks. But anyway, that was a group called Great Western Orchestra, and is headed up by David Wilkie of Alberta, Canada, who plays the mandolin. Boy, I'll tell you what, he's that guy is something else. A.J. Wade and his Tennessee number 9 started things out with Grinning Like a Possum. Then we had the great Hank Williams with My Sweet Love Ain't Around. Some great stuff right here at Western Swing and Other Things from the broadcast barn of the Swingin' Gate Ranch. And we are, for a fact, a working ranch located way out on the plains of Kansas where it finally rained. And that means it'll help put the wheat to bed.
1: Yes.
0: Yeah.
1: If they can get it in.
0: If they can get it in.
1: Yeah.
0: If they can get it in.
1: Yeah.
0: That planting wheat is always a it's not a guessing game, but it's a delicate balance.
1: Right.
0: Yeah. You just got to know when to put it in. And a lot of guys who couldn't put it in into the ground when they should have, waited a little too long. Now we got this monsoon on top of us.
1: Right, yeah.
0: So, you know, it'll be middle October before they can
1: probably
0: get it planted.
1: Yeah.
0: But that's all right.
1: Yeah.
0: Yeah, that's all right. It'll work.
1: Yeah.
0: Well, let's have a gospel tune. This is Ray Price stepping up to the mic, doing an old Alfred Brumley song, Until Then, right here at Western Swing and Other Things.

0: some great Dixieland jazz from the Merle Haggard album called I Love the Dixie Blues. And right before that, we started out with Ray Price doing that beautiful hymn, Until Then. Followed by Texas Jim Lewis with Mary the Prairie and I. Well, cowgirl Janie, haven't we had some lovely tunes on this adventure of Western swing and other things?
1: We sure have.
0: I'll tell you what, and we appreciate each and every one of you stopping by whenever you have a chance. Let's listen to a little bit of German Western swing.
1: Oh. Okay.
0: This is Mike Penny and his Moonshiners going to do their rendition of Full Five Times right here at Western Swing and Other Things.

0: taking us home with one called Let Me Be. And right before that, we had Four or Five Times by Mike Penny and his Moonshiners. Well, cowgirl, looks like we've run out of time for another Western Swing and Other Things.
1: Well, it's been a fun show.
0: It sure has. We played a lot of nice tunes, and we sure appreciate folks meeting us right here at the Swingin' Gate Ranch Radio Network. But we got to get on out of here. So for Western Swing and Other Things, this is Dodge City Marshal Alan Bailey.
1: And Cowgirl Janie.
0: We'll catch you somewhere further on down the trail.
1: Bye-bye.
0: Western Swing and Other Things was conceived by Marshall Bailey, is hosted by the Marshall and the lovely cowgirl Janie, and is produced in the studios of the broadcast barn of the Swingin' Gate Ranch for the Swingin' Gate Ranch.

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1: Yay! School's out for the summer. That bell rings in our ears. We're out the door and running with hollering and cheers. We make a beeline for the horse shed for our ponies waiting there. One long jump and we are on, we're free without a care. I think I'll go down to the creek and squish some sand between my toes. I think I'll take my fishing pole and catch a fish. Who knows? But Mom stood at the cabin door to greet her little troop. Hold your horses, there's one chore first. Go and clean that chicken coop. Well, our day just got ruined and our faces drew a scowl. Worst chore on the whole dang ranch, 'cause you know those birds are foul. But there ain't no use of arguing. Mom always gets her way. So we head up to the chicken coop on that warm summer day. Now on a cool day in midwinter, we knew that hen house stank. But on this hot day in June, that small room would be rank. I swing the door with my left hand, hold my nose with my right. I'm surveying out the task when something caught my sight. Too late, I heard a whizzing sound of something flying by. I turned my head in that direction and got an egg right in the eye. Brother Jim stood there whistling with a grin on his face, while mine is turning red hot mad and I began the chase. I took an egg and I threw it hard and we both stopped to stare. 'Cause he swerved at the last second and it cracked in Sis's hair. Now it landed just above her ear and went sliding down her braid. Then running down her collar was what some hen had laid. Now Sister was a tornado of a terror, a whirlwind in a dress. There's only one thing I could do. It's time that I confess. Jim did it. I saw him with my eye. Jim heads to the door. Sister overtakes him and she knocks him to the floor. With birds and feathers everywhere and lots of chicken dust, I was certain amongst the squawking that both of them had cussed. They knock over the hen scratch in that small chicken coop, then roll underneath the roost in the fresh white chicken goop. But I look out the dusty window. Mom's coming up the path. Quick, get up. Mom's on her way. We don't want to face her wrath. So we grabbed our brooms and shovels as quick as we could clean. And it wasn't looking too bad, I'd say, when Mom got on the scene. We stood like wooden statues, 'cause we all knew that she knows. After all, the evidence was all over our clothes. But she said, "I see you've been working hard. Why don't you go and have some fun? Why don't you go down to the creek? Skedaddle. Go and run." We stood there in amazement. Our minds were in a quandary. Then she said, "Oh, and by the way, tomorrow, it's the laundry."

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1: When we have reached the end of our trail, the cowboy spirit will call home. All those who embrace this way of life, allowing their spirit to roam. Through sage and brush, from dawn till dusk, under the wide open sky, ride canyons deep and follow trails through the Rocky Mountains high. We'll find set aside in paradise for all those who love the saddle, a place where each day brings only the best, when each morning we straddle our favorite mount as we set out on a trail where no danger lies, hear wind in the wire and each sunset, serenaded by coyotes' cries. The past will come alive for us. There is no present, only time, where we will live the cowboy life for eternity in our prime. We will not be alone as we are joined by those who passed before and be surrounded by our friends who have crossed to the other shore. We'll have a front row seat when others gather under a sea of stars. We'll helplessly watch as life deals our friends its unavoidable scars. I'm sure we'll be pleased when we hear our name spoken by those who remain and take solace in the fact, though we're gone, we remain part of the chain. And we'll be the link that ties each of them to their place on the other side, where we are joined again with all our dear friends when we saddle up and slide onto that cowboy throne seeking adventures that will have no end, and greet with a smile on the tip of our hat each as they ascend.

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0: Good afternoon. Here's a look at your King County weather from American Cowboy Radio 107.7 in Guthrie. Well, this afternoon, partly sunny with a high of 76. For tonight, partly cloudy, lows drop to 58. On Sunday, we'll have sunshine with a high of 83. For Sunday night, mostly clear skies. Overnight, lows drop to 60. For Monday, sunshine with a high of 84. For Monday night, clear, lows of 58. And on Tuesday, expect sunshine with a high of 88 degrees. 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
1: He drove his ranch truck into town and made the final stop. Then he hobbled up inside that local florist shop. He remembers the first time that he came through that door, a young pup then with gangly legs and boots that creaked on the floor. He asks the clerk for some flowers that you pin on a dress. She says, "You mean a corsage?" And he mumbled, "Yeah, I guess." He chose one with small red roses and white flowers and lace. He closes his eyes and remembers it brought a smile to her face. He came back for big red roses that she held in her hand on the day that they were married, tied with a velvet band. When each of those cowpokes were born, he made that florist run. He strutted in like a peacock and gave cigars to everyone. They planted red rose bushes when they first bought the place. Every summer this brought beauty and lit up the barren space. But after that,

They had some lean years, couldn't afford that run to town. He found wild roses on a hill, and that's when she broke down. All the tears were flowing freely from the worry, work, and debt. That bouquet in a mason jar told her he loved her yet. He bought her 50 roses for their golden wedding day. It took 2 cream cans to hold them in the front porch on display. But today, it's 1 rose for a stranger who no longer knows his name, in a small vase for her dresser, for he loves her just the same. She'll reach out and touch a petal of that rose beside her bed. She may not know what it's called, but she still loves the color red.

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1: 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Well, this afternoon, partly sunny with a slight chance of showers and a high of 75. For tonight, partly cloudy, lows of 59. For Sunday, a 20% chance of showers with sunshine otherwise with a high of 79. Sunday night, partly cloudy, lows of 62. For Monday, mostly sunny with a high of 80. Monday night, mostly clear, lows of 60. And for Tuesday, expect sunshine with a high of 84 degrees. And that's a look at your American Cowboy Radio weather, 97.3 in Pecos. 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

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I love to hear the rhythm of the clickety-clack and hear the lonesome whistle, see the smoke from the stack and pack.

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There's a horse coming. It's coming from the north, from the place of spirit, from the place of wisdom and knowledge. It has purpose and intention. 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There's a horse coming. The indigo vault of space is full of stars. And the moon shines on the alkali. 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There's a horse coming. It's a white horse. Its mane and tail are flying. I know this horse. I remember. I've always known. You know him too. Maybe you just don't remember. Horse coming. It's a white horse. Its mane and tail are flying. You know this horse. You remember. You've always known. I know him too. Maybe I just don't remember.

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Welcome to this tired world. 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
1: The time is World War II. The place is anywhere in the world where an American serviceman could find a pretty girl in a jukebox. The music? Well, it's a tune that comes as close as any to being the theme song of history's greatest war. The song started out in a Texas town that became almost as famous for a gal named Rose as for the Alamo. At last count, Bob Wills sold over 14 million copies of San Antonio Rose. It's one of the biggest songs ever recorded, a legacy which the man they call a living legend will leave the world of country music, a world he helped to shape.

0: Thank you very much.
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0: You know, the last 2 years, we've been traveling around all over the country, and folks everywhere love that old country music, and I hope the Derailers and guys like them, Dale Watson, and the folks that are here tonight will keep the courage and keep playing what comes from the heart, because that's where it's all at. Here's the first song that I ever wrote. I wrote it for my wife about 45 years ago when we first married. I was driving an old rig-up truck between La Mesa, Texas, and Seminole. Seminole, Texas. Working for Brett Trucking Company there in La Mesa. Driving an old oil field truck when I wrote this song. It's called "A Rolling Stone from Texas." Title song off of one of our CDs on Watermelon Records.

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This is Ben Parks, the sound wrangler here at American Cowboy Radio. Since early spring, I've been rounding up classic cowboy music, stories, and poetry. 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Riding herd over this rabble of cowboy sounds are quotes and clips from your favorite movies and TV shows. 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American Cowboy Radio's vision is to preserve and promote the American cowboy way of life through its music, poetry, and stories on air and online in a clean, family-friendly format. Several years ago, Red Steagall, the 2006 State of Texas Poet Laureate, put this song together that says what our vision is all about. Here's Red with Rodeo.

0: World Dictionary defines it as a roundup of cattle, a going around, a cattle ring, or to put it in modern terms, a public exhibition or competition of the skills of cowboys, such as saddle bronc riding and calf roping. I don't suppose a kid ever grew up in the United States of America that didn't play cowboys and Indians and dream of being a Wild Bill Elliott, a Gene Autry, or a Roy Rogers. And I suppose that's because buried deep within every man, whether he wears a business suit or a pair of faded jeans, there's a little bit of cowboy in us all. For most of us, it stays a dream. But for some folks like Casey Tibbs and Freckles Brown and Larry Mahan, it becomes a reality. And I'm sure that they'd tell you that they wouldn't trade it for the slickest white-collar job in the world. Because like any other profession, this hat has its own identity. Like pickups that drive better than Cadillacs. And good friends that mean a whole lot more than money. But then what does a man need besides a good horse, fresh air, plenty to eat, and good friends? Everything else seems like a waste. Friends, that's what this album's all about. Rodeos, cowboys, blue jeans, boots, and saddles. And we hope you'll find something here that's pleasing or will bring back a memory. Because if it does, then you've made us all feel like what we really wanted to be anyhow, a bunch of cowboys.
1: Well, folks, I'd like to thank you for letting me be a little part of your life for the last hour or so. In parting, I'd like to share a little advice I heard the other day. Grab a hold of everything that comes your way and always try to see one more sunrise. Don't worry about what's over the horizon. That's God's business. He will handle it for you. Thank you and God bless.

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2: The group was known as the Frontiersman and Joni during that time. Oh, what a sweet sound Joni Hall brought us. On the other end of the scale, musical that is, was the fine bass voice of Hal Southern, who is also proving himself to be a fine songwriter. I remember well the day Wayne West and I drove to his house to pick him up for a recording session we were doing with Eddie Dean. Hal came out to the car, guitar in hand, and told us he had a dream that night. When he woke up, he set it to music. There in my car, he gave the first public performance of it. I insisted he show it to Eddie Dean, who dived on it. That day, he and our group made the first record of it. And depending on who sang it, it has since been called Hillbilly Heaven, Gospel Heaven, even DJ Heaven, and of course, Cowboy Heaven.

Last night I dreamed I went to Cabo Heaven, and you knew who the doorman was. Why, it was everybody's favorite cowboy, Will Rogers. Well, I asked him to show me around a bit, and he was right pleased to. Then he says, hi, I'd like for you now to meet some wonderful friends of mine. Shake their hands, if you will. I shook hands with Kit Carson, Davy Crockett, and Buffalo Bill.

Bells and spurs are hanging there in the Hall of Fame. Then he says, "Hi, I'd like for you not to meet some Western motion picture and TV stars. I'm sure you'll know their names." Sure enough, there was Tex Ritter, Jimmy Wakely, Marty Robbins, Bob Nolan, Doc of Gunsmoke, Hoss of Bonanza, and a whole host of others too numerous to mention, except maybe Mr. John Wayne.

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And he showed me the longest list of names I ever saw. So I started to read some of them out of the old telebook.

Scotty Guthrie in King County, Texas. This is Waddy Mitchell. 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

song I wrote on a plane between Dallas and Austin. Going to El Paso. Whoops. Now this is what gave us the idea to come down here. This is a song about a guy that... probably did as much for our kind of music as anybody.

0: Why don't you get out of Dodge while you're still alive?
1: 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Well, this afternoon, partly sunny with a high of 76. For tonight, partly cloudy, lows drop to 58. On Sunday, we'll have sunshine with a high of 83. For Sunday night, mostly clear skies, overnight lows drop to 60. For Monday, sunshine with a high of 84. For Monday night, clear, lows of 58. And on Tuesday, expect sunshine with a high of 88 degrees. And that's a look at your King County weather from American Cowboy Radio, 107.7 in Guthrie.
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1: Fear by Larry McWhorter. I've been on the mountain and been on the plain when the lightning was casting its lot. It wasn't much fun having nowhere to run when the sulfur is heavy and hot. Been wrapped in my rope without prayer or hope, thinking maybe I should learn to dally. My foot in the stirrup, stuck hard like dried syrup, knowing God has just totaled my tally. Been knocked down and wooled around by a bull, had cows bounce me off of a fence. There's plenty to fear, day to day, year to year, if a cowboy has got any sense. I felt my blood chill through wreck and through spill. Cold sweat has poured off of my head. I felt my heart sink if I had time to think of the dangers I knew lay ahead. Yet fear we must face, having chosen our place, knowing full well this life ain't all clover. We're knocked down, but then we get up again and try hard to laugh when it's over. But there is one trap that gets dropped in our lap that each man has to face on his own. You just can't prepare for this worst kind of scare, and you'll never feel so all alone as when, out of the blue, directed at you, these words that make men hunt their hat. I got it on sale, but I really can't tell.

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0: We're going to be back with another set of the best in Western music. Right now, we're going to do what every good cowboy does on his break. We're going to grab our saddle horns and blow.
1: One, two, three, four.
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1: 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Here's a look at your American Cowboy Radio weather, 97.3 in Pecos. Well, this afternoon, partly sunny with a slight chance of showers and a high of 75. For tonight, partly cloudy, lows of 59. For Sunday, a 20% chance of showers with sunshine otherwise with a high of 79. Sunday night, partly cloudy, lows of 62. For Monday, mostly sunny with a high of 80. Monday night, mostly clear, lows of 60. And for Tuesday, expect sunshine with a high of 84 degrees. And that's a look at your American Cowboy Radio weather, 97.3 in Pecos, sponsored by Ram Country, Fort Stockton.
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Partner, you're listening to the authentic American Cowboy Radio. 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
1: Nothing but dry and dusty on this drive across the range, but seeing what's up ahead, I'd say that's about to change. Thick clouds are hanging heavy, dark like anvils in the sky. We're about to get a hammering, boys. The rain is gonna fly. Get ready for a soaking. We'll be sogged down to our toes. But I won't hear complaining. It's the life us punchers chose. Out here in God's wide open, moving cows, straddle leather. Taking each day as it comes, no matter what the weather. The herd's a different story. They're already getting tense, so I believe we'll have our hands full till we get them to the fence. Lord help if we get thunder. They could bolt at the first clap, and we don't need more drama trying to get them to the trap. The herd's already skitty. They know something's about to blow, and if they start to run, and now, boys, we'll have a rodeo. So, Thatch, you hit a long trot, and we'll meet you at the swale. And you hold them when they get there, and we'll follow with the tail. Because if the water's rising, it'll make the crossing tough, and we'll have to work together. Even then, she'll still be rough. Now, boys, don't let the herd drift, or at least not far or fast, and we'll all deserve our wages once this desert storm has passed. Let's just keep them moving easy, nice and gentle as we go. We'll get there a lot quicker if we keep them moving slow. The herd is fairly settled given what came through last night. That sudden rain and wind squall could have set them on the flight. Come roaring across the desert like a freight train on a tear. It's really quite surprising that the cattle didn't scare. Could call it luck or blessing or whatever name preferred for them to not go missing in the storm they just endured. Especially with the thunder and white flash of jagged light, for that could sure have set them running fast for out of sight. But they're just milling gentle, some asleep, enjoying rest. Don't look worse for the weather or appear at all distressed. And so too with our horses. They resisted panicked flight, the cavvies all together spite the raging of the night. They're soaked, of course, still dripping from their bout with nature's wrath, but now the sun is rising and in time will warm their path. What clouds remain are lifting, wispy, white, empty to rain. We'll soon be back to dusty on our drive across the plain. So let's stop burning daylight. There are miles to trail ahead. Let's get this herd a moving, and tonight we'll see our bed. Let's just keep them moving easy, nice and gentle as we go. We'll get there a lot quicker if we keep them moving slow.

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1: I hired him to give you somebody to talk to. That'll free the rest of us up, maybe. We'll get a little work done.
2: I like a shot of whiskey, and so would my companion. It ain't too much trouble. You got mud in your ears or what?
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3: You darn cowboys ought to broom yourselves off before you walk in here. 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
4: You just broke my nose, you old son of a...
2: Besides the whiskey, I think we'll require a little respect. Now, I'm Captain Augustus McCray. This is Captain Woodrow F. Call. Now, if you care to turn around, you can see how we looked when we was younger and the people around here wanted to make us senators. Now, the thing we didn't put up with then was dawdling service. And as you can see, we still don't put up with it. Now then, if I could have a fresh glass, please. Well, here's to the sunny slopes, the lawn.

vacation with my pack on my back. I'm tired of transportation in the back of a hack. I love to hear the rhythm of the clickety-clack and hear the lonesome whistle, see the smoke from the stack, and pal around with Democratic fellas named

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0: good afternoon. Here's a look at your King County weather from American Cowboy Radio 107.7 in Guthrie. Well, this afternoon, partly sunny with a high of 76. For tonight, partly cloudy, lows drop to 58. On Sunday, we'll have sunshine with a high of 83. For Sunday night, mostly clear skies, overnight lows drop to 60. For Monday, sunshine with a high of 84. For Monday night, clear, lows of 58. And on Tuesday, expect sunshine with a high of 88 degrees. And that's a look at your King County weather from American Cowboy Radio 107.7 in Guthrie.
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ask me why I love her? Well, give me time. I'll explain. You've seen a Kansas sunset or an Arizona rain? Have you drifted on a bayou down Louisiana way? Have you watched the cold fog drifting over San Francisco Bay? Have you heard a Bob White calling in the Carolina pines? Or heard the bellow of a diesel at the Appalachia mines? Does the call of the Niagara thrill you when you hear her waters roar? You look with awe and wonder at her Massachusetts shore, where men who braved a hard new world first stepped on Plymouth Rock. Do you think of them when you stroll along a New York City dock? Have you seen a snowflake drifting in the Rockies way up high? Have you seen the sun come blazing down from a bright Nevada sky? Do you hail to the Columbia as she rushes to the sea, or bow your head at Gettysburg in our struggle to be free? Have you seen the mighty Teton? You watched an eagle soar? Have you seen the Mississippi roll along Missouri's shore? Have you felt a chill at Michigan when on a winter's day her waters rage along the shore in thunderous display? Does the word aloha make you warm? You stare in disbelief when you see the surf come roaring in at Waimea Reef? From Alaska's cold to the Everglades, from the Rio Grande to Maine, my heart cries out, my pulse runs fast, the might of her domain. You ask me why I love her? I've a million reasons why. My beautiful America, beneath God's wide, wide sky.

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2: At the wagon. The last dregs of darkness we drained like the coffee we drank at the wagon before riding out. With coat collars turned to the wind-riven clouds, our breath on the morning laid heavy and frosty, and damp conversations and well-muffled shouts. The young punchers joking, the old talking weather. Our spur music quieted down by the wind, our cow ponies restless, the day to begin, the last pasture waiting like time for the gather, for spreading and starting the big circle in. Jack and R.W. and J.B. and Jeremy and Alan and Deward and Charles and I, we paired off then set off o'er earth under sky, singing horizons and cowpuncher melody to rhythms of riders. To riders gone by. We were the horsemen. We loped across sand hills and stuck to the ridges to survey the blowouts, then slowed to a trot to crack through the brush and the cottonwood motts, through scrub in the bottoms of each of the washes, where hunkered the wild ones, where rangy ones got to sidestep the circle our riding was weaving and stay free, like we felt that we ourselves were. Bound only by cowpunching's practical spur to be in the right place, the right time, and leaving the rest of the world to kowtow with yes, sir, and no, sir, and worry the measured opinion of people who were not our equals in things of the land and the sky and all that such brings. For we were the horsemen, and we held dominion in northern New Mexico, branding in spring. Back to the pens. The square pasture rounded, the cattle encircled. We pointed them back to the pens by the mill, for unfinished work isn't time standing still, and dawn had turned morning. The sun turning purple, the sage and the clouds and tops of the hills, then purple to gold while the shadows grew shorter. So we pressed them on tightly bunched in a trot until we could spill them out into the lot, milling and bawling. Separated, then sorted, the propane sputtering, the irons getting hot. Jack divvied the work up, the tough hands dehorning, the flanking to greenhorns whose britches were clean, to youngsters ear-notching and dishing vaccine, the skillful to cutting, Jack keeping his branding, bestowing the dragon like crowning a king. Turning the pages. J.B. worked the pen without using a bridle, a string lightly strung round the neck of his horse, his gilding responding to touch without force. If smooth was a contest, that horse took the title, flowing through cattle like a river its course. J.B. roped his calves out to drag to the flankers, like turning a page in a book on his lap. No community loop, he just laid a trap, then pulled them like notes being called in by bankers, as slick as the creases on worn leather chaps. We jerked the last loop off the last calf, while J.B. sat in his saddle like a good line of verse he had written, straight up and easy and terse, like branding is poetry. Surely, oh surely, there's things might be better, but most things are worse.
3: Whoa, boys. Easy, boys.
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and a great big Western howdy. 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

0: Tonight in Bay Point, Maine, it's Beef Bourguignon. In Malibu, it's sirloin kebabs. You'll find beef fajitas at the Four Fork Ranch. And Kung Pao beef in Chinatown. In New Orleans, it's Creole pepper steak. And beef bracciola in the north end of Boston. There's a great corned beef sandwich at 7th and 55th. And in Chicago, a porterhouse steak, the perfect medium rare. At the end of each day, all over the country, nothing satisfies so many people in so many ways. Beef. It's what's for dinner.
1: 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We just want to make sure that it doesn't end on American Cowboy Radio.

girl was hauling chickens on the flatbed out of Wiggins, and we'd spent all night on the uphill side of 37 miles of hell called Wolf Creek Pass, which is up on the Great Divide. And we was sitting there sucking toothpicks and drinking knee-highs and onion soup mix, and I says, "Earl, let's mail a card to Mother and then send them chickens on down the other side. Yeah, let's give them a ride."

put down his bottle, mashed his foot down on the throttle, and then a couple of boobs with 1,000 cubes and the 1948 Peterbilt screamed alive. We woke up the chickens. We roared up off of that shoulder, spraying pine cones, rocks, and boulders, and put 400 head of them Rhode Island Reds and a couple of burnt-out roosters on the line. Look out below.

Trucking, and them hens commenced a clucking. And Earl took out a match and scratched his pants and lit up the unused half of a dollar cigar and took a puff. Says, "My, ain't this pretty up here?" I says, "Earl, this hill can spill us. You better slow down, you gon' kill us. Just make one mistake and it's the pearly gates for them 85 crates of USDA approved cluckers. You wanna hit second?" On the shifter, and he stabbed her into fifth gear, and then the chromium-plated, fully illuminated, genuine accessory shift knob come right off in his hand. I says, "You want to screw that thing back on, Earl?" He was trying to thread it on there when the fire fell off of his cigar and dropped on down, sort of rolled around, and then lit in the cuff of Earl's pants and burned a hole in his sock. Yeah, sort of set him right on fire. I looked on out of the window, and I started counting phone calls.

eyes was wide, his lip was curled, and his leg was fried, and his hand was froze to the wheel like a tongue to a sled in the middle of a blizzard. I says, Earl, I'm not the type to complain, but the time has come for me to explain that if you don't apply some brake real soon, they're going to have to pick us up with a stick and a spoon. Well, Earl reared back, cocked his leg, stepped down as hard as he could on the brake, and the pedal went clear to the floor and stayed right there on the floor. And I says, it's sort of like stepping on a plum. Well, from there on down, it just wasn't real pretty. It was Hairpin County and Switchback City. One of them looked like a can full of worms. Another one looked like malaria germs. Right in the middle of the whole damn show was a real nice tunnel, now wouldn't you know. Sign says clearance to the 12-foot line, but the chickens was stacked to 13-9. Well, we shot that tunnel at 110 like gas through a funnel and eggs through a hen. We took that top row of chickens off slicker and the scum off a Louisiana swamp. Went down and around and around and down. We run out of ground at the edge of town, bashed into the side of the feed store. Downtown Pagosa Springs.

0: Good afternoon. Here's a look at your American Cowboy Radio weather, 97.3 in Pecos. Well, this afternoon, partly sunny with a slight chance of showers and a high of 75. For tonight, partly cloudy, lows of 59. For Sunday, a 20% chance of showers with sunshine otherwise with a high of 79. Sunday night, partly cloudy, lows of 62. For Monday, mostly sunny with a high of 80. Monday night, mostly clear, lows of 60. And for Tuesday, expect sunshine with a high of 84 degrees. And that's a look at your American Cowboy Radio weather, 97.3 in Pecos, sponsored by Ram Country, Fort Stockton.
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1: That cowboy and a paint horse, a pretty darn good pard. He's been there, seen it, done it, through times both good and hard. He's been at it for some time, a good long stretch of years, rounding up calves and mamas and turning bulls to steers. He's worked in some big outfits, been bossing one or two, taught a lot of other hands a bunch of what he knew. And man, have we learned plenty about punching and much more. Getting advice a wise man be best to not ignore. Taught us what it means to be a worthy friend and hand, about love and work and honor, how to treat the land. Told us don't just do a job, you give it all you got. You only go around one time, so life's worth your best shot. He's shown us the importance of keeping our word true, that if we make a promise, do what we say we'll do. We've watched him facing hardship with determination, and no matter the outcome, show appreciation for those that stand by you, that come along his side, ride with you through the humps and cheer you through the ride. One to ride the river with, that's his reputation. The kind you can depend on in that situation. I've had the good fortune of knowing good men, the kind you can look up to and hope to see again. Not just for their achievements, although they're worth remark, but for how they live their lives, how they give a spark, kindling those around them to glow and grow and give, make the world a better place and show us how to live. I ask, please, Lord, for more friends like the one thought of now. Give me more just like them, Lord, and please, if you'll allow, a lot more years for my friend so he can show us more what it means to live with grace before the other shore. Mm-hmm.

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0: 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For tonight, partly cloudy, lows drop to 58. On Sunday, we'll have sunshine with a high of 83. For Sunday night, mostly clear skies, overnight lows drop to 60. For Monday, sunshine with a high of 84. For Monday night, clear, lows of 58. And on Tuesday, expect sunshine with a high of 88 degrees. 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
1: 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Did you hear what I said? The authentic American Cowboy Radio.

0: The Lone Ranger. Fiery horse with the speed of light, a cloud of dust, and a hearty Hi-Yo Silver. The Lone Ranger.
1: 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Away!
2: With his faithful Indian companion Tonto, the daring and resourceful masked rider of the plains, led the fight for law and order in the early West. Return with us now to those thrilling days of yesteryear. The Lone Ranger rides again.

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There was Sam McGee from Tennessee and Dangerous Dan McGrew. And Pie Face Nellie, she shook like jelly, and so did Slewfoot Sue. 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

0: 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For tonight, partly cloudy, lows of 59. For Sunday, a 20% chance of showers with sunshine otherwise with a high of 79. Sunday night, partly cloudy, lows of 62. For Monday, mostly sunny with a high of 80. Monday night, mostly clear, lows of 60. And for Tuesday, expect sunshine with a high of 84 degrees. And that's a look at your American Cowboy Radio weather. 97.3 in Pecos, sponsored by Ram Country, Fort Stockton.
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my truck's wound up and it's ready to roll. I got a good buddy working for the highway patrol. 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Both the sheriff and his boys every nest the lane. Let's hear out to lunch at the Dairy Queen. Well, baby,

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1: 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You're sure going to enjoy it. 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